0: the Reserve Bank with today's decision.
1: I would note that inflation has come down, but it's still too high than we would like.
0: A new US-Iran peace deal is expected to give both countries some breathing room. The arrangement to halt all military operations will be formally signed in Switzerland later this week. US President Donald Trump saying the full details will be made public after the signing ceremony. A Virgin plane has made an emergency landing in Melbourne after reports of an engine fire shortly after takeoff. The Boeing 737, which was en route to Perth last night, is being inspected by engineers. And new data has revealed the extent of dog attacks on our posties. The report from Australia Post shows around 9 workers are attacked every day, with New South Wales reporting the most incidents. It comes 1 year after the organisation began arming workers with citronella spray as a deterrent for aggressive pets.
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0: In sport, clubs are reportedly circling Bulldogs ruck Tim English despite being contracted to the kennel until 2029. Hawks Premiership player Jordan Lewis has told Fox English could be on the move as early as next year.
3: I think he's gettable. It would surprise me if he's there next year.
0: And just one more sleep until State of Origin hits Melbourne. Around 30,000 interstate visitors are set to walk through the gates at the G to watch Game 2 between the Maroons and the Blues. New South Wales leads the series 1-0. That's the latest in news and sport.
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4: With a high chance of showers today, decreasing to a medium chance of showers tomorrow. Southeasterly winds to 30 k's an hour today, easing a little tomorrow. A strong wind warning for the Cairns coast today and tomorrow, and a top of 26 today, 27 tomorrow, and overnight down to 20.
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0: on your Feel Good Work Day. This is Paul Campion. The Red Hot Summer Tour is coming to Queensland in October, and Colin Hay will be reforming Men at Work. I caught up with Colin and asked him, you know, what happened when you came to Australia?
1: When I came to Australia, I spoke with this, and then after a while, I had to learn how to speak like an Australian bloke just to assimilate, you know.
0: Well, how's that?
2: There you go. Listen to that.
0: That's
2: stop
0: amazing.
1: I had two accents. I mean, I never stopped. When I was home with my parents, I always spoke like this. Then when I stepped down on the street, I'd speak like an Australian bloke just because I didn't want to be different. And I had a good ear. So my accent would change when I was out in the street and I'd go back home and speak like this, you know?
0: Wow.
1: So that's the way it was. Ever since I left, the Australian one disappeared. And it's like somebody pressed a reset button in my brain.
0: Get your tickets. They go on sale June 25 for the Red Hot Summer Tour. That's Colin Hay from Men at Work on your Feel Good Work Day.
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8: Hi there, I'm Jai Morse. One Nation MP Barnaby Joyce is playing down the party's stunning rise in the polls that now has leader Pauline Hanson as preferred PM. It comes as speculation grows that Hanson's seeking a move to the lower house. Joyce has told Nine they're not getting carried away with anything.
9: I just don't want to get too far ahead, Sarah. When people say, oh, you know, Prime Minister and winning elections, I just think that rings a bit of... But you're full of yourself, and I don't want that. And the Australian people won't swallow it either.
8: The federal government won't speculate on what might happen with interest rates today. The Reserve Bank is widely expected to keep rates on hold after three straight hikes. Finance Minister Katie Gallagher's told Nine that's up to the RBA.
10: I mean, our job is to make sure we're doing what we can to help people with cost of living while inflation remains a bit higher than we'd like and while we have some of the global uncertainty and the global impacts we've been seeing from the war in the Middle East, and we remain focused on that.
8: California Governor Gavin Newsom has lashed out at US President Donald Trump, accusing him of launching politically motivated investigations. The governor claims Trump directed the Justice Department to carry out investigations on him and his wife relating to their taxes. The Sydney mum who was attacked by a shark at Coogee Beach remains on life support this morning. 35-year-old Leah Stewart was mauled by a 4-metre great white on Saturday. It's the fifth attack at a Sydney beach since September. And the stepson of Norway's Crown Prince has been found guilty of two counts of rape. 29-year-old Marius Borg Hoiby has been sentenced to 4 years in prison after pleading not guilty to the offences.
1: White Rock Estate by Ken Frost Homes, now selling. 4CA, your sport now.
8: In sport, Queensland Golden Girl Kayleigh McEwen isn't locking in her swimming future past the 2028 LA Olympics, but admits her home games in 2032 would be appealing. The athlete will defend two backstroke crowns when she heads to the Comm Games next month. And the Broncos' injury woes continue, with Ezra Mamm suffering an AC joint injury. The 5'8" now in doubt to face the Roosters after Brisbane's bye this weekend. That's the latest in news and sport.
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0: With a high chance of showers today, decreasing to a medium chance of showers tomorrow. Southeasterly winds to 30 k's an hour today, easing a little tomorrow. A strong wind warning for the Cairns coast today and tomorrow, and a top of 26 today, 27 tomorrow, and overnight down to 20.
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On your Feel Good Workday, this is Paul Campy and Rod Stewart. A lot of people giving him a bit of flack after he pulled out. On your Feel Good Workday, this is Paul Campy and Rod Stewart. A lot of people giving him a bit of flack after he pulled out of a concert to go and watch Scotland play in the

0: It's rather crude. There are no change rooms, no showers. But then, in this country, soccer doesn't rate alongside baseball or basketball. Not surprisingly, one of the teams is made up of British expatriates. They call themselves the Hollywood Exiles. There's a painter, a carpenter, a French polisher, a teacher, oh, and a rock star. At 42, Rod Stewart is the oldest member of the team, but the girls still think he's sexy.
1: Does it ever worry you that you might get injured or something and can't do your real job?
2: Nah. I mean, once you start thinking about getting injured, you invariably do get injured. You know, so once I think about getting injured, I'll give it up.
1: And they reckon you're playing a pretty deadly team here today.
2: Team, yeah. Mexican team.
1: How do you think you'll go?
2: Well, a bit of British fight, we might beat them, you know. If we can hold out to half-time, if it's like 1-1 or 0-0 at half-time, we've got a chance.
1: What position are you playing today, Rod?
2: Right back. Any further than that, I'm behind the goal, I'll be a photographer.
3: He loves it. Rod Stewart on his soccer. Go, Scotland. On your feel-good work day.
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0: 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This is Paul Campy. And a lot of people not only upset with Rod Stewart, they're also upset with Jason Derulo because he has a shark tank in his house. Have a listen.
1: Okay, so this is the shark tank. I've always wanted to have a shark tank in my house, but I came up with the idea of creating like a really large one in the floor. There's a forest shark in here, and then a one stingray. It used to be a lot of fish in here.
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1: But the shark, they don't want to coexist. 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So
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1: They ate all the fish. Yeah.
0: He's got a permit, people. It's all kosher. This is your Feel Good Workday.
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5: 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It's a pleasant 26 degrees this morning, but we can't let this warmer weather fool us. 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
14: Hi there, I'm Jai Morse. One Nation MP Barnaby Joyce is playing down the party's stunning rise in the polls that now has leader Pauline Hanson as preferred PM. It comes as speculation grows that Hanson's seeking a move to the lower house. Joyce has told Nine they're not getting carried away with anything.
15: I just don't want to get too far ahead, Sarah. When people say, oh, you know, Prime Minister and winning elections, I just think that rings a bit of... But you're full of yourself, and I don't want that. And the Australian people won't swallow it either.
14: The federal government won't speculate on what might happen with interest rates today. The Reserve Bank is widely expected to keep rates on hold after 3 straight hikes. Finance Minister Katie Gallagher's told Nine that's up to the RBA.
16: I mean, our job is to make sure we're doing what we can to help people with cost of living while inflation remains a bit higher than we'd like, and while we have some of the global uncertainty and the global impacts we've been seeing from the war in the Middle East, and we remain focused on that.
14: California Governor Gavin Newsom has lashed out at US President Donald Trump, accusing him of launching politically motivated investigations. The governor claims Trump directed the Justice Department to carry out investigations on him and his wife relating to their taxes. The Sydney mum who was attacked by a shark at Coogee Beach remains on life support this morning. 35-year-old Leah Stewart was mauled by a 4-metre great white on Saturday. It's the 5th attack at a Sydney beach since September. And the stepson of Norway's Crown Prince has been found guilty of 2 counts of rape. 29-year-old Marias Borg Høiby has been sentenced to 4 years in prison after pleading not guilty to the offences.
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9: Your sport now.
14: In sport, Queensland Golden Girl Kayleigh McEwen isn't locking in her swimming future past the 2028 LA Olympics, but admits her home games in 2032 would be appealing. The athlete will defend two backstroke crowns when she heads to the Com Games next month. And the Broncos' injury woes continue, with Ezra Mam suffering an AC joint injury. The 5'8" now in doubt to face the Roosters after Brisbane's bye this weekend. That's the latest in news and sport.
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11: With a high chance of showers today, decreasing to a medium chance of showers tomorrow. Southeasterly winds to 30 k's an hour today, easing a little tomorrow. A strong wind warning for the Cairns coast today and tomorrow, and a top of 26 today, 27 tomorrow, and overnight down to 20.
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0: 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It's a metaphor for the helplessness of drug addiction. She wrote the song about a close friend who is battling a severe cocaine addiction, using the toy soldiers to represent individuals who are manipulated and stripped of their free will. That's Martika on your Feel Good Workday.
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2: 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Meanwhile, Smithfield Library has officially reopened after a major renovation. 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
12: Hello, I'm Monique Crichton. The PM has faced the cameras but given little away when it comes to whether he's considering extending the fuel excise, on diesel at least. We know the fuel discount is currently tipped to end at the end of the month. Anthony Albanese preferring to talk up what he's done for supply ahead of the Middle East peace deal being signed later this week.
13: Today, there is more petrol, more diesel and more jet fuel in Australia than there was on February 28 when this conflict started.
12: We're just hours away from knowing whether the Reserve Bank will shift the cash rate from 4.35% this month. Most experts are tipping the board will hold steady and may even keep the cash rate stable again next month. South Australia's Electoral Commissioner has resigned. Mick Sherry has stepped down amid a review into the scandal-plagued March state and voice elections. The poll was riddled with issues such as misplaced ballots, a lack of polling booth staff and computer glitches. Lincraft is the latest retailer to announce the closure of its bricks and mortar stores. The craft shop citing tough retail conditions and pressure from overseas competitors for the decision to move largely online. There's been a deadly B-52 bomber crash in the US. It came down shortly after taking off from Edwards Air Force Base in California. An Australian crawl is set to perform for the first time in 40 years. They'll be joined by Minute Work, Birds of Tokyo, Boom Crash Opera and recent ARIA Hall of Fame inductees Vicar and Linda for the Red Hot Summer Tour.
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12: In sport, in World Cup action so far today, Saudi Arabia and Uruguay have played out a 1-1 draw. Cape Verde held Spain to a shock 0-0 draw, while Egypt and Belgium also split the points. The UFC president says there will never be another event at the White House after yesterday's fight. The organisation says despite the success of the so-called Freedom 250, it was too expensive. The event in the South Lawn costing $60 million. That's the latest in news and sport.
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14: Slight chance of an afternoon and overnight shower. Into tomorrow morning, another chance of a shower, the Bureau is saying, with a top of 26 degrees. Expecting a few showers around on Thursday, 27, and back to possible shower on favourite day, Friday, with a top of 27 degrees. Open waters, still pretty windy. Over the reef tomorrow, we're expecting southeasterlies 15 to 25 knots, seas around that 1.5 metres, and same for Thursday. He's back, Murray Jones, tomorrow morning from 5 o'clock. He is your chance to win the $10,000. 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

0: Van Morrison's Moondance here on the Feel Good Workday, only moments away from playing the legend Jimmy Barnes. But Brendan, you've got something to share?
1: Hey, talking about Barnesy,
0: yeah.
1: I worked on Hamilton Island for about 8.5 years, and my job was to move the people around, so the band members around, because Barnesy used to come every year and play Outrigger and Race Week every year.
0: Right.
1: Him and Diesel, so they'd come down to the bottom end of the yacht club and play there. So I had to get them to and from where they had to go.
0: Yeah, cool.
1: So we got stuck in the lift. The lift wouldn't work, so we got stuck on between the 16th and 17th floor with him and all his gear going back up to the room.
0: No.
1: It was good times. I think that was 2007, because I left there in 2008. So 2007 is when I was stuck in the lift. But he'd come all the time. Same basis, because they just knew that he'd get in, we'd be down there loading up on the,
0: yep,
1: in the bus and getting him sorted and getting him back to and from.
0: Yeah, cool.
1: He hasn't changed.
0: Yeah.
1: That's just how he is.
0: Yeah, exactly.
1: That's it.
0: Top bloke.
1: Put an act on. Yeah.
0: Oh, great story, mate. Thank you.
1: You enjoy the rest of your day.
0: I will. We're going to enjoy Barnesy next here on the Feel Good Workday.
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1: Enough of those. Back to this. 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

0: Eternal Flame. The Bengals here on the Feel Good Workday. It's Karina with you this afternoon. How's your Tuesday going, Paul?
1: I can't whinge at all. Thank you, Karina.
0: That's good. What are you up to at the moment?
1: About my neck, sinking deeper. How about you?
0: I love that. I'm going to have to use it. Mate, have a great afternoon. And good luck stopping to sink. I'm going to play a song that goes just under 8 minutes for you next here on the Feel Good Workday. Has it got you thinking what I might be playing?
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0: It's a Feel Good Work Day with me, Karina. Just got a lovely message from Steve. He said he's just grabbed a ticket and tonight's $15 million lotto. Good luck to you, mate. He said to me that if he wins, he's going to buy me that new jet ski cover because my one's completely torn and I do need a jet ski cover. Oh, thank you, mate. Good luck with the $15 million tonight. You don't have to shout it if you do win anyway. Tina Turner. Oh. And the Eagles. Ooh, ooh, after 2 o'clock, which means they're part of our two ups this afternoon here on the Feel Good Work Day. News is next.
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14: Hello, I'm Monique Crichton. The nation's peak motoring group isn't expecting Canberra to continue its fuel excise cut into July. That relief has shaved around 33 cents a litre at the Bowser, but Peter Currie from the NRMA says there's no case to extend it further.
15: Based on what we're seeing today, the fact that prices have been falling steadily for the last week and a bit, and the expectation is if this peace deal holds and the strait opens, they'll fall even further. Given all of that, we don't think the government is going to extend based on what they've been telling us.
14: Experts believe there is next to no chance we'll see an interest rate rise later this hour. The RBA is expected to hold fire this time after three straight increases. Domain Chief Residential Economist Nicola Powell says those hikes have been having an impact.
16: The higher rates that they've already delivered this year are starting to work through. Tightening is gaining traction and slowing down the economy. So I really believe that we are now in a wait and see approach from the RBA.
14: New data has revealed Aussies in their 40s and 50s are now more likely than any other age group to die from accidental drug overdose. Records show one person is killed nearly every 3 hours. And there's hope British pop icon Bonnie Tyler will make a full recovery after waking from a coma in Portugal. The singer suffered a heart attack last month following complications from surgery. She remains in a serious condition.
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14: In sport, New Zealand and Iran have joined the list of today's World Cup draws. This time, the ledger was two all. We've got some of the names involved in this year's AFL Legends game. They include Dustin Martin and Joel Selwood. Marvel's hosting the charity match on August 27. And the countdown is on until Game 2 of the NRL State of Origin. Almost 95,000 fans are tipped to pack the MCG tomorrow night for the showdown. That's the latest in news and sport.
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0: Slight chance of an afternoon and overnight shower. Into tomorrow morning, another chance of a shower, the Bureau is saying, with a top of 26 degrees. Expecting a few showers around on Thursday, 27, and back to possible shower on favourite day, Friday, with a top of 27 degrees. Open waters, still pretty windy over the reef. Tomorrow, we're expecting southeasterlies, 15 to 25 knots. Seas around that 1.5 metres, and same for Thursday. He's back, Murray Jones, tomorrow morning from 5 o'clock. He is your chance to win the $10,000. It is our 4CA $10,000 cash track.
1: Good things come in pairs, like Batman and Robin, Mario and Luigi, Bert and Ernie, and now your music. This is the Two Ups at Two. Cairns 846 4CA.

won't hear Dixie's Midnight Runners or Tony Basil here because they're one-hit wonders. We're playing two songs from the same artist. This is the Two Ups at 2, 8:40.

0: Witchy Woman, the second of two from the Eagles. It is our two ups this afternoon here on the Feel Good Workday. I love playing Witchy Woman. Don't usually get a chance to play it very much. How are you, Kerry? What's going on?
1: Fantastic. Pearl of music today. Got to give you kudos.
0: What's that? Sorry, you're loving the music?
1: Absolutely.
0: Oh, good. I'm glad. Well, oh, no pressure. I've still got a few two ups to get through. Hopefully I can continue my lucky streak of playing ones that you like. The next, one of the biggest selling artists of all time. There are so many of his songs that I could have played, but I've had to pick two. 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

two of a kind, non-identical twins. 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

0: 2 up this afternoon here on the Feel Good Workday. Having a gas bag with Jules, just back from the shop, semi-retired, has tomorrow off, and you said you got something fun planned with some friends, is that right?
1: A friend. Ladies.
0: Oh, how nice is that? What are you girls getting up to?
1: Oh, we don't know yet. We're just going to wing it.
0: Even better. I love the sound of that, Jill. Oh, this sounds like it could be trouble.
1: Never.
0: Oh, of course you behave yourselves. Well, Jill, say hi to the ladies from me.
1: Okay, thank you. Bye.
0: You'll have to give me a call tomorrow afternoon and let me know what you guys got, well, ladies got up to. 2 ups. We're continuing next here on the Feel Good Workday.
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0: We've been granted permission from the gaming authorities to play Two Up every day. Or should that be Two Ups? Come in, Spinner. It's the Two Ups at Two. Cairns 846 4CA.

0: There is nothing wrong with your hearing. We're deliberately playing two songs from the same artist. This is the Two Ups at Two.
1: No, that's all I've got time for today. And I had a couple more fantastic Two Ups lined up. I might have to just leave them for tomorrow here on the Feel Good Workday. You and I are about to head into the newsroom. Coming up to 3 o'clock, don't forget about those school zones. If you happen to be out and about this afternoon, make sure you slow down. Interesting, here in Queensland, the state government are bringing in new e-bike and e-scooter laws on the 1st of July. So those kids who might be travelling home this afternoon after school, some of their stuff's going to be illegal. There could be some fines for their parents as well. But if that is you or you've got the grandkids who've got it, definitely be brushing up on those brand new laws coming in July 1. The Boss, I think this is possibly my favourite song of his. And the gorgeous Cyndi Lauper. Before 4 o'clock this afternoon, here on the Feel Good Workday, news is next.
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5: 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Police can seize and destroy illegal devices. Devices faster than 25 kilometres an hour will be banned. 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
8: Hello, I'm Monique Crichton. Relief for home buyers with the RBA deciding to leave rates on hold this month. That was largely expected and leaves the cash rate at 4.35% following 3 recent hikes. And we're told today's decision was unanimous. The PM continues to hold off providing any further cost of living relief when it comes to the fuel excise or the heavy vehicle road user charge. Anthony Albanese preferring to wait to see how the Middle East peace process takes shape.
9: This has been a really difficult period for the globe to deal with. We've responded appropriately and we'll give proper consideration to it.
8: Six young people have been arrested in Queensland for allegedly stealing a ute while a baby was inside. Police say the vehicle was stolen from a driveway in Townsville yesterday, the thieves quickly returning the baby before driving off. Council elections in South Australia have been delayed for 5 months. They'll be held in April instead of November. The Electoral Commission made the request in the wake of staffing issues. New figures show an overwhelming majority of Aussies support waste-free initiatives when it comes to food and drink packaging. The data from Cleanaway also revealing 64% of us say they've been misled by packaging marketed as recyclable when it wasn't. And Steven Spielberg is riding high at the Aussie box office. His latest flick, Disclosure Day, raking in the most cash on its opening weekend. It made $3.7 million, followed by Obsession with $2.75 million.
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8: In sport, we've had four draws today at the World Cup. The most recent was New Zealand and Iran, the match finishing 2-2. Collingwood's got Billy Frampton available for Saturday night's game with Port Adelaide after his three-match ban was overturned by the AFL Tribunal. And there's talk the Pies could sign Lions star Lachie Neale, who's off contract at season's end. Melbourne's preparing for an influx of rugby league fans for tomorrow night's State of Origin game at the G. Queensland looking to level the series after New South Wales won game
0: Join
8: one.
0: Join in the celebration.
8: That's the latest in
0: As Cairns celebrates 150 years. 4CA, your weather now.
1: Slight chance of an afternoon and overnight shower. Into tomorrow morning, another chance of a shower, the Bureau is saying, with a top of 26 degrees. Expecting a few showers around on Thursday, 27. And back to possible shower on favourite day, Friday, with a top of 27 degrees. Open waters, still pretty windy. Over the reef tomorrow, we're expecting southeasterlies, 15 to 25 knots. Seas around that 1.5 metres. And same for Thursday. He's back, Murray Jones, tomorrow morning from 5 o'clock. He is your chance to win the $10,000. 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

0: Granite House here on 846 4CX. Better music and more of it. The home of Murray Jones weekday mornings from 5 o'clock. And this morning, Murray, as always, is telling stories.
1: She was feeling cold, so she had a super hot, like a shower. I could tell from the fumes coming out. That would have been stinging hot. Then she came into the bed and turned the fan on full bore because she was hot. And I was like, oi, you know, I just like nice, steady temperatures. Yeah, a little bit up, a little bit down.
2: Thank you.
1: And she, you get in the car and she's got it on 16 degrees full blast. It's like, just slow it down. You'll just cool down or warm up slowly. Anyhow, I shouldn't be airing my dirty laundry, but it caused a bit of argy-bargy last night. You can imagine who won the argument. Wasn't me.
2: Yeah. Yeah,
1: well,
2: I was about to say absolutely would be you. I can tell you that now.
1: I know who the boss is at my place. I can assure you of that.
2: Yeah, well, at least you do. Hey.
1: It's very important. It's the old pecking order. Boys need to know their place in the household. Happy families. That's what it's all about.
2: Yeah, that's right. Exactly. No, definitely right. You're funny.
1: And when it comes to the toy poodle, I'm definitely lower in the pecking order than the toy poodle too. I can assure you of that.
0: Murray, you'll be back having a cry tomorrow morning here on 846 4CA. The good news for you, though, he is going to have at least one song that will get you the chance to win $10,000. Our 4CA $10,000 cash track. Be listening to Murray. Backstreet Boys right now. Yeah.

0: With his one-hit wonder, Spiritless Sky, Norman Greenbaum here on the Feel Good Workday. G'day, Dazza, how are you?
1: Yeah, pretty good, Clean. I'm sitting on the ground having a coffee, waiting for the weather to come good so I can go fishing.
0: We'll have all been waiting. Most of us got an inch of dust on our boats.
1: Yeah, I know. Mine's pretty polished clean, ready to go.
0: I bet it is, mate. And these days for me, it's not a boat. I sold mine. It's the jet ski. Sometimes I forget about that. Daz, good luck and let me know how you go when you do go out to wet a line. I've got a very popular duo for you in the next few minutes, an American soul music duo who actually met in a New York City subway back in 1990. One of them was carrying a vinyl copy of Marvin Gaye's album Trouble Man. They bonded over that and decided to become a musical duo. They're next. He's
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0: He's a huge Huda Gurus fan. Give me a call here on the Feel Good Workday. He said, mate, you and your old man have been listening all day today and you're doing a shed together. Is it, what, like putting up a brand new shed?
1: No. Just adding some new panels and expanding.
0: Yeah. Oh, sounds
1: good. You know what it's like for us blokes? Not big enough.
0: That's right. You can always have a bigger shed. And it's not just you blokes, let me tell you right now. Yeah, so I've got all the fishing gear and the jet ski and all the stuff that I need to cram into places, that's for sure. Thanks so much for the call, Dave. Glad I could play the Huda Gurus for you. If you're an ABBA fan, hopefully I'm about to make you happy here on the Feel Good Workday.

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Whoops, I better not go after 4 o'clock with a feel-good work day, because then it would be taking rental space from Jonesy and Amanda. Big show this afternoon. Dr. Carl is joining them for Tin Hat Tuesday to chat about all things that are myths and conspiracies. 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Jonesy and Amanda, plenty on this afternoon, including Belinda Carla. The Screaming Jets.

0: Have an awesome afternoon with Jonesy and Amanda. Christian O'Connell show from 7 o'clock tonight. It's a Tuesday, so I'll be grabbing a wine and chatting with my mum, and back tomorrow afternoon for the Feel Good Workday.
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2: Hello, I'm Monique Crichton. Well, there's some relief today for household budgets. The Reserve Bank Board has kept the cash rate steady at 4.35% following three recent hikes. And while it was largely expected, we've had a stark reminder from RBA Governor Michelle Bullock.
8: I want to be very clear that inflation remains too high. Leaving rates on hold today will allow the board to assess how these previous increases are flowing through the economy.
2: The Prime Minister is backing the timeframe for passing controversial tax reforms despite concerns of an inadequate consultation process. Anthony Albanese holding firm.
9: We know that more was needed, and that is why our reform is aimed at boosting supply as well as giving young people a fair crack at getting into their first home.
2: There's been an arrest by police investigating how cop killer Desi Freeman managed to evade capture for months. Seven properties across New South Wales and Victoria have been searched. We're being told a 62-year-old man from Victoria's northeast is being interviewed. Plenty of drama today with the Electoral Commission in South Australia. Commissioner Mick Sherry has stepped down from the job amid a review into glitches with the March state election. And it looks as though local council elections will be delayed for 5 months, pushed out to April instead of November. And Tom Holland and Zendaya have made a rare red carpet appearance in Spain. The celebrity couple, reportedly now married, wore matching black outfits at the event for the new Spider-Man movie, Brand New Day.
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2: In sport in the NRL, a blow for the Blues, with reports Casey McLean will miss a month of footy. He's in doubt for State of Origin 3 after straining his quad while training with New South Wales on the weekend. Game 2 is tomorrow night in Melbourne. Kane Corns has been appointed coach of the All-Stars side for the AFL Legends game. Joel Selwood's in charge of Victoria for the fundraiser for prostate cancer. And Iran has finally been in the action at the World Cup, managing a 2-2 draw with New Zealand in LA. That's the
1: Pickers
2: latest in
1: vinyl
2: news
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0: Slight chance of an afternoon and overnight shower. Into tomorrow morning, another chance of a shower, the Bureau is saying, with a top of 26 degrees. Expecting a few showers around on Thursday, 27, and back to possible shower on favourite day, Friday, with a top of 27 degrees. Open waters, still pretty windy over the reef. Tomorrow, we're expecting southeasterlies, 15 to 25 knots, seas around that 1.5 metres, and same for Thursday. He's back, Murray Jones, tomorrow morning from 5 o'clock. He is your chance to win the $10,000. 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
23: It's showtime.
24: Well, hello there. Happy Tuesday to you, Amanda.
0: Well, Tuesday always means one thing for us, tin hats.
24: Well, this is of
0: not
24: your
0: us
24: own
0: tin
24: doing.
0: Hats. It was a comma. For us, comma, tin hats, not us tin hats.
24: We can stop at any time. If you want to stop it, you can stop it.
0: I mean, I'm enjoying that people are enjoying it. You know, the one that people have really liked is the one I found about matcha. This has had 115 views across our socials.
24: 115? That's amazing.
0: 1.5 million views, I meant to say. And this, the conspiracy is that Big Japan has sold us all on the idea of matcha to get us used to drinking swampy water, because when the AI data centers are all installed, they would take all the fresh water. And so by drinking swamp water, we're getting used to matcha. And of the 1.5 million, half are saying yep and half are saying I don't think so. Mm. And that's what I love about Tin Hat Tuesday. You don't have to agree with everything you hear.
24: But can't they just cool it down with other watery subjects?
0: Well,
24: Great Northern beer, for example.
0: Well, maybe. Maybe it's the same thing.
24: That's my beer joke for the day. Mm. I've never drunk matcha.
0: I've had it once when I was in Japan. I thought it was the most delicious thing I'd ever had. I had it in a
24: hotel.
0: Does it
24: taste like green tea?
0: Like, no, but it was light and creamy. And then I had it out in the street and it was hideous. So I realised the hotel had loaded it with sugar.
24: Oh, yeah, they put the sugar
0: in it. That's why it was nice.
24: Yeah, it's like asahi.
0: Otherwise.
24: Not the beer, you know.
0: Asahi bowls.
24: The asahi bowls.
0: Well, the asahi bowls are sweet, aren't they?
24: Yeah, because they put all the Biscoff on there and all the other stuff. It's supposed to be healthy for you. I was at Noosa and I looked at the Norgendice ice cream place. Norgendice? Yeah. No queue whatsoever. But across the road at the Asahi place, there's just this giant queue. And I said to the Häagen-Dazs person, I said, well, how come? And he said, that's got the same fat. I said, what are they queued up for? He says, just marketing.
0: It is just marketing. I just don't understand. Maybe this could be a pub test one day. Why people buy ice cream in winter? I barely buy it in summer.
24: I love ice cream in winter.
0: Would you queue up around the block to buy ice cream in winter? People do.
24: You know what my thing is? Recently, I get like 2 chocolate chip cookies, just the standard variety, normal size chocolate chip cookies.
0: At home?
24: At home. And I get a scoop of the Sara Lee vanilla bean ice cream.
0: And you make yourself an ice cream sandwich.
24: Yeah, but just with like, it's literally a tablespoon of ice cream.
0: But it's still 2 biscuits. You're making it sound like it's a diet food. It's just a scoop, a tiny scoop of ice cream.
24: But it's a sweet taste and it's, you know.
0: See, I don't particularly have a sweet tooth. If you could put salt and vinegar chips in ice cream, I'd love it.
24: Well, that's for
0: another
24: Wednesday,
0: time
24: when we do TikTok Tucker. But today is Tin Hat Tuesday and Dr. Carl Kruzelnecki is going to be joining us on the show. Also coming up, Instagram, and we can't do anything until we do the Fast Five. It's Jonesy and Amanda driving you home for Jam Nation.
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3: Jonesy and Demanders.
0: Who knew indeed? Five questions. The Fast Five is here. We grew you a bit, these different categories. You could be a superhero and go all the way and answer all five questions correctly. If you do that, Amanda will be impressed.
4: You only have to answer question five correctly, and if you do, you get an unlimited 12-month Amaysim plan.
0: Richard's in Croydon. Which Croydon? Croydon or Croydon? Croydon, Richard.
5: Croydon in Melbourne.
4: Okay.
0: Good luck.
4: Richard, here's question number one for you of Croydon. What's the name for the tired feeling you get after a long flight across various time zones?
5: Jet lag.
0: Yeah.
4: Jet lag.
0: Let's play Riff Raff.
6: Any old Riff Raff backstage?
7: Oh, Riff Raff everywhere.
8: Got you, I understand. Got to keep out the Riff Raff.
0: What song features this riff? Richard?
5: Yeah?
4: What's that song, Richard?
5: Cream by Prince.
4: Yes, it is.
5: Yeah.
0: Can I just take issue with Gem Y Rye?
4: Why?
0: It's not really a riff.
9: That's a riff.
0: No, it's not. A riff is like Welcome to the Jungle. You know, there's something like that. Not Cream by Prince.
4: Richard, do you think it's a riff?
5: I do.
4: I do too.
5: Yeah. I like Prince. He's a great artist.
4: Oh, I think so too. Jonesy, anything you'd like to say?
0: We didn't ask you, Richard.
4: I did. Did you hear me? I asked him. Question three.
0: How many digits are there in the number 1 trillion?
5: Oh, gee. 10?
4: No. More than 10.
0: More
4: can
0: than
4: you 10. Believe it?
0: Got to go a bit higher. Danielle is in Taylor's Hill.
4: Hi, Danielle.
10: Hi,
4: yeah. Hello. Do you know how many digits there are in the number 1 trillion?
10: Oh, gosh. 1, 2, 3, 10.
4: No. Let me say it out loud. It's not 10. It's more than 10.
0: Have a crack at the Fast Five. It's Jonesy Demanda driving you home for Jam Nation.
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0: Shonzi Banda driving you home this Tuesday afternoon. Someone has taken umbrage at my comments about Prince. We're doing riffraff in the Fast Five. It's to identify the riff of a song. I would just like to say I have no problem with Prince. I love Prince. I worship at the table of Prince. But in the segment riffraff, I think the riff from Cream, his song, is not as good as other riffs that we could have used.
1: But this competition isn't what's got the best riff. It's what song is this by guessing it by the riff.
0: I was just dressing down a younger colleague, Jen Y. Rye,
2: yes,
0: for selecting that. And I just thought, oh, you could have used Purple Rain. That's a smoking riff from Prince.
2: Well, you do the quiz yourself. I'm out.
1: I'm out too. Well, I've had it.
0: Well, you can't even give any feedback anymore.
1: Because I want to talk about the FIFA World Cup. What about this? I'm going to give you some information. It's going to be stunning to you. Are you ready to hear it?
0: I love it.
1: Apparently, anyone who has beaten Turkey has gone on. Thank you, Brendan, grow up. Anyone who's beaten the Turkish football team.
0: Yeah, or Turkey, as they like
1: Turkey
0: to say.
1: The Turkey football team has gone on to win the World Cup.
0: No way.
1: 1954, West Germany beat Turkey twice.
0: Yep.
1: Went on to win the World Cup. 2002 World Cup, Brazil beat Turkey twice.
0: Yep.
1: Went on to win the World Cup.
0: Can I just bring
1: Australia beat Turkey once. Yep. It's going on to win the World Cup.
0: Can I bring in Jeremiah Rye? He is our resident soccer expert.
2: Look, this sounds good to me. Turkey's a great team, so to beat them, you know.
0: Yeah, that's a big deal.
2: It's a massive deal.
0: Oh, well, this is great.
2: We can do it. Why not?
1: We can do it. Let me talk about some of the incredible outfits the teams are wearing. I'll tell you who caught my eye. The Congo. Let me show you those incredible outfits.
0: Oh.
1: They look amazing.
0: I'm a bit disappointed they're standing side by side. I was kind of hoping they'd be in a Congo line.
1: I dare you to tell, don't laugh, Ryan. I dare you to go and tell them that. Because look how strapping and fabulous they look.
0: I'm not saying they're not strapping.
1: They're wearing black suits.
0: Yep. They look good.
1: With an animal, like a leopard pelt across their shoulders.
0: It's like in Coming to America.
1: Was he from the Congo?
0: I think they were from the Congo.
1: But they also are carrying these big bags made from this same leopard pelt. They look so powerful and so incredible, so cool. This is their first appearance in 52 years at a World Cup.
0: Wow.
1: And they are dressed to impress. I liked watching the Australians, who looked terrific in their suits, getting off the team bus before the first game.
0: What were our suits? Something from Kelly Country?
1: Yeah, obviously. They wore them to their sixth form formals and they're wearing them again now. These really nice suits here. You've got Exhibit A in front of you.
0: Oh, okay. They're down the bottom.
1: They look like those sort of, all the suits those young men wear, they're kind of tapered.
0: Yep.
1: And
0: they look like real estate agents.
1: They're carrying what looks like little toilet bags, as if they've got their shaving and their toothpaste in there. And like, that's what they were carrying, these
0: like a little tote
1: bags.
0: Bag.
1: But what I find fascinating, that the reason I've mentioned the bag is that I've got some footage here of the French team landing. They're in their casual clothes, but look at their handbags. They're not man bags. They are full, what I would say, women's handbags.
0: That guy, it looks like he's holding his wife's handbag.
1: Well, that looks like a giant Chanel handbag, a really big one. The other guy looks like he's carrying what looks like a Birkin, which is a very lusted after women's handbag. It's not like they're carrying funky luggage.
0: Yeah.
1: They are actually carrying handbags.
0: How much are they worth?
1: Oh, thousands and thousands and thousands of dollars. Some of those Birkins, you have to go on a waiting list to get one.
0: To get one.
1: There's one.
0: Because Indiana Jones, he had a satchel.
1: Yeah. This isn't a satchel.
0: There's nothing wrong with having a satchel.
1: This is not a satchel. But I saw one guy online who's just kind of outraged, this Englishman, about what the French and what the modern footballer looks like.
3: Anyone see the France team turn up to World Cup with their handbags? Handbags, yes, you're right. Erling Haaland also, the big Viking. Dad, Alfie Haaland, was out battling Roy Keane and his son is turning up to a World Cup with a handbag. I have never felt further away from football than I have in this World Cup. This World Cup is the most commercialised whitewash shower of I have ever seen. Every single thing about it is fake. I can't resonate with any of them. When we came home from the World Cup in the 90s, Gazza, beer in hand, big plastic strapped on his chest. Every single one of us went, I can see me in that guy. Name one footballer you can see yourself in anymore.
1: All I know is after Australia, the Congo is my next favourite team.
0: I would like to see him come off the plane in a line, though.
1: I'll let you put that to them.
0: Dr. Carl is going to be joining us next. It's Jonesy and Amanda driving you home.
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1: You Home with Jonesy and Amanda.
2: It's some more FIFA stories. The US captain, his name is Tim Ream.
1: Tim Ream.
2: Many players and teams are looking for, I'm not going to say relevance, but looking for causes and ways that they can make their profile mean something. And good on him, because he's talking about something that is embarrassing for kids. But it's kind of shocking that every time the captain of the US team is interviewed, he willingly talks about this thing that he did when he was a kid. And he's now doing a series of ads. Have a listen to one.
3: What would I tell my younger self? I know bedwetting feels big when you're little, but you should know it's not your fault. Good nights are here, protecting you through the night, so you can keep dreaming big.
2: Keep dreaming big. So obviously, he, as a child, he talks a lot about how he was a bedwetter, which is a great cause to be involved in. But he's involved with a campaign for good nights, which is something kids wear if they are.
0: It's like a pull-up.
2: I imagine it is
0: for a bigger kid.
2: Yeah. So it's unusual to have him talk so openly about this, but it also seems a bit weird that he's aligned with a product. I don't know. Here's another ad.
4: Hey Tim, were you embarrassed of bedwetting as a kid?
3: Yes, I really was.
4: What helped you stop feeling ashamed about it?
3: Knowing that I could still achieve my dreams even though I was bedwetting. Good nights. Never stop dreaming.
0: Well, you know, it's a thing. Poor little kids.
2: I know, it is a thing. It just seems, and maybe this is the bravest thing ever, is the US captain talking about
0: it. It's pretty brave.
2: It is brave. It's weird that there's a product associated with his chat.
0: Well, yeah,
2: he's named. Every interview he sits down to, he talks about being a bedwetter.
0: Yeah, I thought with Ream, a name like Ream, you know, install a Ream.
2: You used to be a bedwetter from what you've told me.
0: No, I wasn't a bedwetter.
2: No, so you just said there's nothing to be embarrassed about and now you're embarrassed to share it.
0: Okay, I used to sleepwalk and wee and my mum had to stop
2: me. So you wouldn't wet the bed, you'd wet other things.
0: Yeah, my mum had to stop me from weeing on my brother.
2: Really? And you pretended you're asleep.
0: We were 18 at the time.
2: He was the one who had to wear the good night, so you couldn't get him.
0: He had to go to bed in an anorak. That is great. That's a very brave one.
2: It's never too late, Brendan, to seek help.
0: Never too late.
2: Coming up next, let's get our tin hats because it is Tin Hat Tuesday.
0: It's Jonesy and Amanda driving you home.
5: Hey, it's Christian from the Christian O'Connell Show. We are renovating an amazing Australian pub. Tracy and Gary are the accidental publicans. 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
6: 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Love, Tracy.
5: Thank you so much. 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And then when they realised just how much it meant to the community, they couldn't do it. People were really moved by this story. If you go onto our socials, you can have a look around. You can see all the work that's been done. They're the best of Australians, actually. They really are, Tracy and Gary.
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10: Hi, I'm Rani Hussain. Australia is preparing for its second T20 Women's World Cup clash. The Aussies will line up against Bangladesh tomorrow. New Zealand take on Sri Lanka tonight. Kayleigh McEwen isn't locking in her future past the 2028 LA Olympics, but admits the home games in 2032 would be appealing. The swimmer will defend two backstroke crowns when she heads to the Com Games next month. And American Madison Keys takes centre court at the German Open tonight.
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0: Good afternoon to you. It's Jonesy and Amanda driving you home. On any other Tuesday, it would be a normal Tuesday. But today, my friends, today is Tin Hat Tuesday.
1: Do you believe in that the world is flat? I don't know,
0: This is where we don the tin hat and we have at it with conspiracies. We just had regular Rob on.
2: Is Rob regular? I don't know.
0: Very regular. And he brought us to light about the Artemis launch.
3: Why is there four cable cars or box carts at the exact launch time coming down on a 45-degree angle on cables? Exactly four of them.
2: He claims that the astronauts all bailed out before the craft took off.
0: I said it was just the catering truck. Drop it off the space.
2: I think it's just there's a whole lot of cabling that comes away when a craft shoots into space.
0: Yes, there seems to be a lot of paraphernalia. Jemai Rai, just let's have a look at the Artemis launch.
4: Here we go.
0: We've got
4: here
0: it up
4: go.
0: On the big screen. Here we go.
4: 10.
0: Okay, scooch
4: 9,
0: through this stuff.
4: 8,
0: right.
5: 4.
0: Okay, there it is.
5: 3, 2, 1. Booster ignition.
0: Okay.
4: And lift off.
0: Right, okay. Freeze it right there. Freeze it.
2: If you freeze it right there.
0: Freeze it right there. Now, what is that? What? Rewind? Okay, go forward.
4: Lift off.
0: What's that?
2: Well, it's things coming away.
0: No, what is that?
4: And lift off.
0: Let me get closer. I'm going to zoom in.
4: The crew.
0: It's a cloud. It's a cloud. Hang on, just do it again, Ryan.
4: Yeah, okay.
0: And then go forward.
4: And lift off.
0: And do it back again. And forward.
4: Man.
0: Now going to Hutton's footy off. Franks going.
6: Was it Artemis 1 or 2?
2: He's actually said 3. He asked if we want to know about 3 or 4.
0: Well, 3 hasn't even been launched.
2: No, it hasn't.
0: Okay.
2: Oh, it's exhausting.
0: Sean has joined us.
2: Hello, Sean. What's Hello, your Sean. Conspiracy?
7: Hello, Amanda, Jonesy.
2: Hi.
7: Car.
0: Oh, that's okay, man. In your own time.
7: Yeah, my theory is that the government's got us all bluffed with the ozone layer.
2: Yeah, why?
7: If you grab a 20-cent piece and spin it on the table and watch the head of the actual coin spinning, but the head's moving inside. So on the North Pole, the South Pole are defrosting at the moment. It's a salt water car refreeze. So the centre, the points off the world are actually shifting.
0: Right.
7: So it's going into the ocean at the moment, so it can't refreeze, and that's why there's all these theories that there's something at the South Pole, another civilization.
0: I haven't got any coins on me. I've got a $2 coin.
2: Well, that'll do.
0: Well, that'll be the same. So if I do this.
2: Spin it.
0: Julius Sunder Miller. Sand in funnel. Watch a pattern appear. Oh, no, I can't flick it. Hang on. Here we go. Sorry. Off.
2: Well, we've learnt nothing. Sean.
0: Oh, hang on. Come in, spinner. Sorry, Sean.
2: Thank
0: you.
2: I didn't quite understand it, but I appreciate your thinking and thank you.
0: Michelle has joined
2: Hello,
0: us.
2: Hello, Michelle. What's your conspiracy theory before I go and take a tablet?
0: Actually, who carries change with them these days? I don't know I even had that. Michelle?
8: I'm just going to say, what's the go with Elon Musk? Honestly, is he an alien or not, really? He's saying that he wants to take people to different planets in the world. I think he really wants to take them home, to be honest. He's a millionaire man.
0: Michelle, what?
2: Michelle, would you go with him to his alien planet?
8: Maybe.
0: Michelle, that
2: would
0: sounds
2: Would you be
0: reasonable.
2: His baby mama? Because everyone else has been.
8: Yeah, why not then?
0: Okay, you can give it a go.
2: Yeah, give it a go.
0: Wouldn't it be great if we got Michelle knocked up by Elon Musk?
2: 10th caller through.
0: Talk about your story arc right there.
2: And you'd have to call it Thrangiops or something like that.
0: Michelle, thank you.
2: Thank you, Michelle.
0: You are perfect for this segment. And thank you for all your calls. If you'd like to join us, you can go on Facebook if you want.
2: You can do
0: Jonesy
2: anything
0: Amanda,
2: you like.
0: Leave a message. JonesyandAmanda.com.au. Coming up, Instagram is on the way. Jonesy and Amanda driving you home with Jam Nation.
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19: Hello, I'm Monique Crichton. Homebuyers may have been spared an interest rate rise this month, but the Reserve Bank isn't shutting the door on further increases. Governor Michelle Bullock says the board remains focused on making sure inflation doesn't increase. She says once fuel prices start falling, they'll have another look at how it's affecting inflation.
20: Today's decision does not rule out further tightening in monetary policy if that is what is required to bring inflation down. In making its decisions, the board will be focused on the data and what that suggests about the outlook and risks.
19: Speaking of fuel prices, the NRMA isn't expecting any extension of the fuel excise discount. It has shaved around 33 cents a litre at the Bowser, but the motoring group's Peter Currie can't see the case for it going into July since the breakthrough in the Middle East.
21: Based on what we're seeing today, the fact that prices have been falling steadily for the last week and a bit, and the expectation is if this peace deal holds and the strait opens, they'll fall even further. Given all of that, we don't think the government is going to extend based on what they've been telling us.
19: Two men, one from New South Wales and one from Victoria, have been arrested by Victorian police looking into how cop killer Desi Freeman evaded capture for months leading up to his death in March. And there's hope British pop icon Bonnie Tyler will make a full recovery after waking from a coma in Portugal. The singer suffered a heart attack last month following complications from surgery. She remains in a serious condition.
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19: In sport, Blues coach Laurie Daly is hoping the squad can secure another win during Origin Game 2 tomorrow night. The New South Wales side won the opener despite a slow start, and Daly says the boys are ready for the G.
22: I want what's best for New South Wales. I want the boys to win. I want to win. I want them to win. I want the fans to win.
19: And there were four draws in today's World Cup action. It's been 68 years to the day since that happened. That's the latest in news and sport.
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23: Slight chance of an afternoon and overnight shower. Into tomorrow morning, another chance of a shower, the Bureau is saying, with a top of 26 degrees. Expecting a few showers around on Thursday, 27, and back to possible shower on favourite day, Friday, with a top of 27 degrees. Open waters, still pretty windy over the reef. Tomorrow we're expecting southeasterlies, 15 to 25 knots, seas around that 1.5 metres, and same for Thursday. He's back, Murray Jones, tomorrow morning from 5 o'clock. He is your chance to win the $10,000. It is our 4CA $10,000 cash track.
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31: It's showtime.
0: Dads will appreciate this. Dad jokes may help strengthen father-child bonds. Research shows.
2: What's your favourite dad joke? Well, do you want to give me more science?
0: It's pretty much one of those clickbaity stories, blah, blah, blah. Say a joke to your kid will love you and buy you a gift.
2: Oh, sounds amazing. When you explain the science, I understand.
0: Yeah, this doctor has said that it is good because it brings out a camaraderie between the dad and the offspring.
2: Even the camaraderie is,
0: yeah, even if you've got that. What's your favourite joke?
2: Do you want me to go first?
0: Have you got one?
2: My favourite
0: joke. Of course
2: you have. Here it is. Why can't you give Elsa a balloon?
0: Why can't you give Elsa a balloon?
2: Because she'll let it go, let it go. Do you feel bonded now?
0: No.
2: What's yours?
0: How do you get four elephants into a Safeway bag?
2: One at a time.
0: Take the F out of safe and the F out of way.
2: There's no effing way.
0: Don't swear, Amanda.
2: Well, we haven't bonded in any way. Well,
0: Ryan is looking at me in a avuncular way.
2: Well, he can't spell. He's got no idea what that joke says.
0: Coming up, Instagram is here. Also, Wayne Carey. Have you seen what Wayne Carey has said about Mitch Brown's outfit at the recent AFL Hall of Fame black tie event?
2: Has he clothing shamed him?
0: He said something, but it was a black tie event. And Mitch has worn a sleeveless outfit. So I don't think Wayne's sort of going on about Mitch's lifestyle choices, but what he chose to wear. It's something we should talk about at any rate. That's coming up. Jonesy and Amanda driving you home with Jam Nation.
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0: Hello there, it's Jonesy D'Amato driving you home. Mitch Brown, a former West Coast Eagles player, was inducted into the AFL Hall of Fame, the HOF Awards.
1: Former player?
0: He's a former player.
1: I don't
0: player.
1: Know much about him.
0: Anyway, he's bisexual. No beef with that, but he attended the night, a black tie event, but he was wearing, the picture up. He's got a little tank top on. It's a mesh tank top and he's paired it with a tie and he's got some pants.
1: He's sort of got a fashionable silk scarf around it.
0: Yeah.
1: He's not just wearing a singlet. That's an intentional designer look.
0: It's not a Bintang singlet.
1: No.
0: And, you know, considering he played AFL wearing a tank top.
1: He's got the arms for it.
0: Wayne Carey, former player who we've had on the show in the past, he's posted Mitch Brown, HOF outfit, seriously. Gary
1: HOF?
0: Lyon.
1: Oh, Hall of Fame, sorry.
0: Yeah, HOF, yeah. Gary Lyon declared that a mesh singlet ain't the go for black tie. And I was just reading this opinion piece from Chloe Sargent, and she's spoken about the history of the black tie and do men have to wear a tuxedo at these events. So away from everything that Mitch is about and what Wayne Carey's about.
1: Why does Wayne think, does he think it's disrespectful?
0: Well, he's saying it's a black tie event, and old blokes like me go, yeah, it's a black tie event. You should be wearing
1: he's wearing
0: tuxedo.
1: A designer outfit.
0: It's and it probably would be
1: an
0: very
1: intentional
0: expensive.
1: Outfit.
0: And this is what Chloe says. Black tie is some sort of sacred and unchanging institution.
1: She's saying it should be.
0: So she's saying that Mitch would have put a lot of thought into this particular outfit. Mm. It's not as if he showed up in his Bintang shirt and said, let's go. In recent decades, black tie just kind of means formal with dark colours. Effectively meaning men just wore a black basic suit. Thankfully, we've moved on from that, she says. And I got to admit, I get to a lot of black tie events. I always just wear a black tie, like, you know, and a
1: like tux. A literal black tie. You're not taking that to mean a tuxedo.
0: I don't wear it. I'm not a bow tie.
1: But no, but black tie is often seen by men to be full formal dress.
0: Yeah. Yeah.
1: Whereas really, when you go to a charity ball or whatever, as long as you turn up and you look okay, that should be enough.
0: But this is what gave me pause for thought, what Chloe writes. Every time a man even slightly steps outside the box a little, these commentators react as though society itself is hanging by a thread. It's 2026. Men do not have to spend the rest of eternity dressed like middle managers attending a corporate awards night.
1: Mm.
0: But the bigger issue, and I think maybe it's pub test, does black tie pass the pub test?
1: Let's do it.
0: Is it done? Because I kind of like the idea of black tie. Because if you didn't have
1: but you
0: black
1: should
0: tie.
1: Have an app. You should have an option. Yep. You wear black tie or you wear something that's your approximation of that and that's okay.
0: What do you
1: as long
0: think?
1: As it's respectful.
0: Yeah.
1: I mean, do people, are they complaining because they don't want armpit hairs in their dinner? Is that what that is? I don't know.
0: I didn't even think of that. Black tie, does it pass the pub test? We'll have that for you next on Gold. It's Jonesy D'Amanda driving you home.
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0: Question one, what does L-O-V-E spell?
1: Love.
0: Question two, how many millilitres are in a litre?
1: 500.
0: Blocks, it's 1,000.
2: 1,000, Carly.
1: Damn it.
0: Rats.
2: I think we distract you with the KFC.
1: No.
0: Well, I'm now hungry. I'm hungry, so you've done something.
2: I love
0: for
2: those
0: me.
2: Breasty bits. You know, do they still just do the tendery bits?
0: I don't know.
2: Yeah, they're good.
0: I know. They're good. Yeah. Enjoy it. Carly, we're a little bit jealous about what you're having for dinner, and thank you for playing.
1: All right. Thank you.
0: Thank you.
2: Carry on, Carly. In the meantime, the pub test is coming up. Black tie. Does it pass the pub test? It's Jonesy and Amanda driving you home.
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9: Hey, it's the Christian O'Connell Show on our show today. How did you start the week yesterday? Are you a Monday winner or loser? Also on today's show, what are the signs you know you're an adult? And the World Cup, are you going to be this weekend? Are you showing up for the Socceroos? Are you showing up for Australia? Are you going to be a 5 a.m. fan? If you are, please let us know. 0475 031043. Coming up next, would you say, yesterday, are you a Monday winner or loser?
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1: All right, let's do Monday winner or loser. How did you start your week yesterday? Intern Pete, are you a Monday winner or loser?
2: I feel a little bit of a loser this week, unfortunately, because we had such a successful day with Malila, the tiger that predicted the Socceroos to win the game. We've only got 73 hours until Australia takes on... Oh, sorry, 73 hours and 45 minutes. Is that right? Until the game this Friday.
1: No, that's 3 days' time.
2: I've got the math here somewhere.
3: Well, anyway, Saturday
1: at 5 a.m.
2: What I'm trying to say is yesterday I was trying to find some more blow-up blow-up dolls across the city. And unfortunately, there must be an epidemic of blow-up dolls. I went to 4 different adult shops and I have not been able to locate one.
1: So we need fresh bodies, because if people are wondering what Pete is struggling to talk about is we generally do have a World Cup tipping tiger that actually on Friday did predict that the Socceroos would win. There was an two inflatable dolls, one in each of the kits of the two teams, so Turkey and the Socceroos. So I guess you need a new one for America?
2: Yeah, we need a new one for America, and we need another Australian one as well. So I'm going to go out shopping in some different suburbs. Maybe if anyone's got any suggestions, they could text through.
1: I'm sure they want to put their name on that. Hey, big radio show, I'll tell you where sex dolls be.
3: Not your typical call-in.
2: I'm being lazy now, aren't I? I'll go shopping myself then. It's totally fine.
1: I just had a look. Big W do them. Yeah, they do. Male blow-up doll, $27.
3: That's a good deal.
1: And it is not... Another problem you had before we did it live last Friday, Pete, it's this male doll is no discernible... He's not Action Man. If you've ever played with Action Man, he has no discernible genitalia.
2: Mm-hmm. Okay, this is good. This is good. This is... Yeah.
3: Wait, so this whole time we could have not had that sort of doll. But we had a...
1: Yeah.
3: Okay.
1: And that took me 10 seconds to find that.
2: Right, okay. Oh, yeah, I see it there. Okay. Yeah.
3: This one with a full head of hair.
1: Yeah, as well, I know.
3: Wow, full head of
1: looks
3: hair.
1: Looks like a sort of 70s soccer player, actually, for Italy.
2: Or a very young Donald Trump, to be fair.
3: Yes. Yeah.
1: Actually looks like a porn star. Yo, classic kind of porn star. All right, Rio, you're a Monday winner or loser?
3: Oh, I am a loser, and I've got to say I'm a Monday idiot. I've done one of the stupidest things I've done in a very long time. I was cooking a stir fry yesterday. I put the oil on the pan. You know, you've got to get it really nice and hot before you start putting that meat in. Put the oil in, and then very, very, very stupidly, I wandered back over the telly and then started playing FIFA again on my Xbox.
1: Someone's got World Cup fever.
3: I've got World Cup fever. There's a 12-year-old in Detroit. I wonder
1: how many men are digging out their rum to do that now, watching the World Cup.
3: I got locked into this game, and then
1: who are you playing?
3: So I was just playing some random kid in America. I don't know. He's like 13 years old. He's in Detroit. I was wailing on him 4-1.
1: That awful smell.
3: That smell. And then, but as soon as I smelt it, the smoke alarms went off. But the smoke is just billowing
1: really
3: in from the kitchen into the lounge room.
1: It's actually quite frightening.
3: I couldn't believe it. And then I'm coughing. I get to the kitchen. I turn the stove off. I put the vent on to get it going. But my house, I woke up.
1: It'll stink for days.
3: I woke up. It still smelled like
1: charcoal. When your partner gets back in a couple of weeks' time, his still know it smells like a fire.
3: I couldn't believe. And it took so long to get. I opened all the freezing cold night. Opened all the windows, all the doors.
1: And that alarm's still going off.
3: Yes, and our alarm's so high. So I had to get a broom. I'm on my tippy toes.
1: I've had to do that before, yes.
3: Right
1: to
3: on down, that
1: press
3: tiny
1: that button.
3: Little button. Yep. It's so small.
1: It's like the G-spot of the alarm. Very hard to find.
3: Yes, very hard. And not my fault.
1: Not your fault.
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0: Christian O'Connell Show. All right, time for today's Time Waster. Today is apparently World Pirate Day.
1: Ah, yes.
2: Arr,
0: sure.
2: Yes.
0: Arr.
1: Oh, he's Scottish.
0: Pirate. Yeah, Scottish, yeah, like a lot of them Celtic, actually. Pirate movies. Mm. Hiya, being John Malkovich. What? No, I mean, I've ruined that one. Let me come back to that one. No, I've got it now. I've got it now. Sorry, it's because I've got my eye patch on. I couldn't see the punchline there. Being Long John Malkovich.
1: Silver.
0: Men who stare at boats.
1: Go.
0: Sword Fight Club.
1: Golf
0: Come
1: plus.
0: On, that's good. Give me a medal.
1: Golf plus.
0: Anticipation. Booty nights.
1: Cold.
0: Yeah, shiver my timbers. Your favourite movie is Patch Adams, isn't it?
1: Yeah, I love it so much.
0: Oh, well, the pirates got a version of that. I Patch Adams.
1: That's gold. These are gold.
0: And, dude, where's me? together. No! Go, no, no. Plunder. Plunder and gold!
1: Alrighty,
0: sorry,
1: sailors.
0: What are you doing?
1: trying
0: you
1: to find it.
0: You sound like a child doing
1: it. Trying to find it.
0: They're trying to find it. It's more guttural, lower register. This must be great radio to listen to. Two guys growling at each other. Yes. Pete's getting aroused. He loves that. He pays a lot of money for that on OnlyFans. Anyway.
1: Alrighty there. About ahoy! About ahoy! About a boy.
0: Yeah. Silver.
1: That's actually coming through with that.
0: Silver.
1: The hills have aye aye.
0: It's good. Gold. It's a slow burn. That's a good one. That's tears maybe. That's good.
1: The landlubbers, those filthy landlubbers. The landlubber before time.
0: Yeah, bronze.
1: And booty. Booty and the beast.
0: Booty and the beast. That's gold. All right. It's over, guys. It's okay. All right. What have you got then? Pirate movies. Jess has got Me, Myself, and Eye Patch.
1: Silver plus.
0: Davy Jones's Diary.
1: Gold.
0: The hills have eye patches.
1: Gold. I'm just going to do it normal. Gold.
0: If I had a wooden leg, I'd kick you.
1: that is gold plus.
0: Just coming out of character. That is brilliant, Laura. Laura Harvey, well done. Edward Cutler's Hands.
1: Silver.
0: Who framed Jolly Roger Rabbit? It's
1: bronze.
0: Das Booty.
1: Go.
0: German pirates. Yes. Nasty.
1: Kind.
0: Nasty. Arata.
1: What's that again?
0: Arata. Arata.
1: What?
0: Arata.
1: Like Avatar?
0: Yeah.
1: Oh,
0: Arata.
1: Gold.
0: The life of pirates.
1: Silver.
0: Malcolm X marks the spot.
1: Gold.
0: Uncle Buccaneer.
1: Silver plus.
0: Armageddon, me treasure.
1: Silver.
0: White House, down the hatch.
1: Silver.
0: And Doubloony Darko. Doubloony. Gold. Doubloony Darko.
1: Great use of
0: Doubloony. Spelt correctly as well.
1: Gold.
0: These are amazing. There's loads coming in. We'll definitely have to do an extra time tomorrow on the pirate movies. Who is winning the plunder?
1: If I had a wooden peg, I'd kick you.
0: Well done. That's the Christian O'Connell Show for today. Thank you very much for joining us. We are back tomorrow. Every Wednesday on the show, we call it What Are the Odds? We look for your stories of coincidence and chance. What are the odds is back? If you've got a story for tomorrow's show, email me, christian@christianoconnell.com.au. Thank you very much for joining us. Take care. We're back tomorrow.
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9: 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Shane Bryan with you. Tonight it is Chart Tuesday. We've gone back to June 1982. Was this the big song in the country?
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9: We're going to take a look at the big five songs in Australia this week on the charts. Also, we're going to take a look at the big movers in the US and the UK as well. Right now, though, let's get underway with a big song from Split Enz, sitting at number 6 on the charts this week. Eventually made its way to number 2. This is 6 Months in a Leaky Boat. You're on the 80s at 8.

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0: it inside.
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0: You're on the 80s at 8, Shane Bryan with you, and we've gone back to June 1982 for Chart Tuesday. That was Paul McCartney and Stevie Wonder, Ebony and Ivory, one of the biggest hits of 1982, spent 7 weeks at number one in the US, and it's built around a simple idea, black and white piano keys living in harmony as a message about race. Who would have thought? Now, what was touring in Australia in June 1982? Live music was absolutely booming in Australia at this time. Bands like Cold Chisel, Men at Work and Australian Crawl packing out the venues around the country. Now, if you missed the news, Australian Crawl are reforming for Red Hot Summer. They're touring nationwide alongside Men at Work. It feels like 1982 all over again. 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Now, speaking of pub rock era, Cold Chisel had a big hit on their hands with Forever Now. Tell me if the love was forever now. Take your whole life. This week in June 1982, it was sitting at number 22 in Australia and showed a more reflective side of the band. Written by Don Walker at the height of their success, Forever Now, Cold Chisel, is up next on the 80s at 8.
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0: Well, that wraps up the show for tonight. Tomorrow night on the show, a very special guest joins me, Bee Birtles from Little River Band. We'll take a look at his time with the band and also what he thought about John Farnham taking over from Glenn Shorrock. He didn't pull any punches, let me tell you. That's tomorrow night on the 80s at 8. I'll catch you then. Thanks for keeping me company.
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It was found inside the bowel of Rachel, aged 38. Bowel cancer is Australia's deadliest cancer for people aged 25.

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1: 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Last year's winner for Best Natural Attraction was the Great Barrier Reef here in Cairns. Meanwhile, Smithfield Library has officially reopened after a major renovation. 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

0: Christian O'Connell Show. Now, Pat is off sick today, and I am not surprised. Pat is now back on sport due to a recent reshuffling on the show and a day of saying internationally exotic names with the World Cup. She did one show of World Cup names. Suddenly she's got a sore throat, all the effort of all those mangled pronunciations, and she's off sick.
1: It was Curacao, I think, that tipped her over the edge.
0: And Cape Verde as well. That's where the voice just gave way. I was like, how long is this? 5 weeks? I need medication. I got this message from Patsy yesterday at 5 o'clock that, did you get the same one? Throats, razors?
1: Yeah, swallowing razor blades.
0: And then details about someone I've never heard before. And I feel like I know everyone in the Pats multiverse because she just drops random names.
1: Yes.
0: Mid-story that we're all meant to know about Terry, the
1: postman. Her neighbours, her salon guy, her barista.
0: Well, brand new one now, Dr. Don.
1: Dr. Don? Now, I'm not familiar with Dr. Don.
0: Don's rushing me the script.
1: Oh, well, say no more.
0: I'm like, we're not at school. You don't need to give me this whole story. You work hard, you're off sick, it's okay. Who is this fictitious character? Dr. Don.
1: Dr. Don. You normally it's doctor then surname. You don't normally
0: come. Yeah. I'm even more to think now that she's actually just doesn't fancy coming in. She's just made that name up quickly.
1: Dr. Don,
0: I guess. Sort of to sound like a doctor name. So intern Pete, you get promoted from the bench.
2: Oh, fantastic. I'm here, ready to go.
0: There we go. All right, so on today's show, really exciting news. Thank you very much yesterday. So many suggestions yesterday when we asked you this big pub reno that we're doing at the moment, the ultimate pub reno, about it's now over $300,000 in under 3 weeks. So at the end of next week, we can go and do the show live at this beautiful pub that we're restoring more than renovating, the Criterion, in a place called Helidon in Queensland. And we're going to do the entire breakfast show up there. We're all going to go up there at the end of next week, but we need a live musical act.
1: Mm.
0: So the show is going to be in the morning. So it's a tough get to get a good, great Aussie legend to sing early in the morning in a pub.
1: In rural Queensland.
0: And it's the middle of nowhere. It's just farmland and then this pub. However, we have a big name confirmed to announce this morning on the show.
1: I'm excited.
0: It was the number one suggestion from people yesterday.
1: Don't tell me.
0: We will say no more. Now, the big thing we also do at the start of Tuesday's show is we ask you, how did you start your week yesterday? Are you a Monday winner or loser? Text me and let me know. 0475 031043.
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0: Hey, it's Christian from the Christian O'Connell Show. We are renovating an amazing Australian pub. Tracy and Gary are the accidental publicans. Tracy left us this update.
6: The renos are going so quickly, it's unbelievable. They're going to do a mural for us, signs on the pub, chalkboards. Thanks so much. Can't wait for the renos next week. Love, Tracy.
0: Thank you so much to people who are offering to help out as well. We've been inundated with people who've heard about Tracy and Gary. They bought this pub 2 years ago to turn it into a home to retire in, and then when they realised just how much it meant to the community, they couldn't do it. People have been really moved by this story. If you go onto our socials, you can have a look around. You can see all the work that's been done. They're the best of Australians, actually. They really are, Tracy and Gary.
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0: Christian O'Connell Show. Pete, I've got some good news. I know where you can get hold of some inflatable dolls.
1: Oh, good.
0: I just had a look. Big W do them. Yeah, they do. Male blow-up doll, $27.
1: That's a good deal.
0: And it is not... Another problem you had before we did it live last Friday, Pete, it's this male doll is no discernible. He's not Action Man. If you've ever played with Action Man, he has no discernible genitalia.
2: Mm-hmm. Okay, this is good. This is good. This is... Yeah.
3: Wait, so this whole time we could have not had that sort of doll. But we had a...
0: Yeah.
3: Okay.
0: And that took me 10 seconds to find that.
2: Right, okay. Oh, yeah, I see it there. Okay. Yeah.
3: But is it this one with a full head of hair?
0: Yeah, as well, I know.
3: Wow, full head of
0: looks
3: hair.
0: Looks like a sort of 70s soccer player, actually, for Italy.
2: Or a very young Donald Trump, to be fair.
3: Yeah.
0: Actually looks like a porn star. Classic kind of porn star. Things you don't want to hear this morning from your Uber driver, right? So every morning I get an Uber in and I always have a chat with them, okay? And sometimes they're not up for it and sometimes they are. And this morning I go to the guy, you know, I get him. It's 5:10 and I say to him, how do you find Ubering? He goes, this is exactly what he said word for word. It's an awful job. It then hangs, and I think we're in this for another 25 minutes. He doesn't like this job, and I get it. And now we're in this together. Well, I can't go, oh, well, and look at emails because I look ignorant and dumb. And I'm really sorry to hear that. He goes, yeah, I do it every day until I get too grumpy.
2: Oh.
0: And I said, where are we right now with the grumpiness? I said, am I going to get some of that? Or he goes, you're passenger number one. I went, great, great, great. We're all good. All right, Rio, you're a Monday winner or loser?
3: Oh, I am a loser. And I've got to say, I'm a Monday idiot. I've done one of the stupidest things I've done in a very long time. I was cooking a stir fry yesterday. I put the oil on the pan. You know, you've got to get it really nice and hot before you start putting that meat in. Put the oil in and then very, very, very stupidly, I wandered back over the telly and then started playing FIFA again on my Xbox.
0: Someone's got World Cup fever.
3: I've got World Cup fever. There's a 12-year-old in Detroit.
0: I wonder how many men are digging out their to do that now, watching the World Cup.
3: I got locked into this game and then...
0: Who are you playing?
3: So I was just playing some random kid in America. I don't know. He's like 13 years old. He's in Detroit. I was wailing on him 4-1. But there's this. Then I start to like
0: that awful smell.
3: That smell. And then, but as soon as I smelt it, the smoke alarms went off. But the smoke is just billowing
0: really
3: in from the kitchen into the lounge
0: room.
3: It's
0: actually quite frightening.
3: I couldn't believe it. And then I'm coughing. I get to the kitchen. I turn the stove off. I put the vent on to get it going. But my house, I woke up.
0: It'll stink for days.
3: I woke up. It still
0: smells
3: like
0: charcoal. When your partner gets back in a couple of weeks' time, he'll still know. It smells like a fire.
3: I couldn't believe it. And it took so long to get. I opened all the freezing cold night. Opened all the windows, all the doors.
0: And that alarm's still going off.
3: Yes, and our alarm's so high. So I had to get a broom. I'm on my tippy toes trying to
0: I've had to do that before, yes.
3: Right
0: on that press
3: tiny
0: that button.
3: Little button. Yep. It's so small.
0: It's like the G-spot of the alarm. Very hard to find.
3: Yes, very hard. And not my fault.
0: No, not your fault.
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0: Christian O'Connell's show. Extra time on the time waste. So yesterday we had a technical problem, which was perfect for. We were doing boring bands. It's all been mended. You don't want to hear any more about it, I know. But I know a lot of you would have had a woke up this morning, first thing on your mind. I do hope the Altata system is working for the OC. It is. It's all good, guys. It's all good. So we're looking for your boring bands. Yesterday, some of the best ones. Cold, Fizzle, Wolf, Mother-in-Law, Tom Waits for the Bus, Ironing Maiden, and the winner was Laura with Kim Mild. All right, so we're doing extra time with your boring bands. For the best ones we get this morning, we actually have medals. Mm. Best in show, are actual, and they are big, decent, hefty, impressive show. These are very exclusive, actually. We forgot we had them. We had them made last year, and then they stayed in a drawer somewhere. They've been wheedled out now.
1: They're beautiful.
0: They are
1: stunning.
0: You can
1: wear these any sort of occasion.
0: Where to work.
1: A wedding.
0: Where did you... You're right, it's an impressive accoutrement. All right, for the best in show. All right, some extra ones for me then. Boring bands.
1: Mm.
0: Karen O. Not quite the Live Wire years ago with the yeah, yeah, yes. The yeah, yeah, yes, whatever.
1: Silver.
0: Oh, God. Oh, God, man, I feel like a woman. You know who that is? Shia Twain. It's just sighing. Shia Twain. Oh, God, I feel like a woman. Destiny's Mild.
1: It's gold.
0: And imagine this Zoom meeting dragging on.
1: Oh, that, you know what? Huh? That is gold,
0: yes.
1: Too.
0: All right, what have you got, Rio? Boring bands.
1: Adam and the Accountants.
0: Oh, that's good. Silver.
1: Well, here's a good one. Beyond.
0: Sorry?
1: Beyond.
0: Beyond. Beyond. Oh, wow. All right, gold for the performance.
1: And Flat Benatar. Oh, she's a bit... Is Pat Benatar a guy or a girl?
0: She's a lady. Yeah, give me your best shot.
1: God. I thought it was a guy.
0: Can I? Just because like we got Pat Beeching Nets. Every was... Pat... We got Pat on the show.
1: I thought it was Patrick Benatar.
0: You said we should do... Change a couple of letters, change a band. Yesterday, one and team had typed out Simple Minds to Simply Minds. Completely different band. Patrick Benatar is great. I want to know that there's a Boken Pat Benatar tribute band. There is a guy called Patrick
1: Paddy
0: Benatar.
1: Yeah.
0: I'm going to give you gold plus for that anyway. Patrick Benatar.
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0: Christian O'Connell Show. All right, now then, signs you're an adult. You do this every Tuesday on the show. What are the signs you're an adult? For me this week, the joy of just hitting that button, unsubscribe. You know, how did you even... I did not... Or I must have ticked when... They trick you sometimes. You go, I don't want to hear. And then they've rephrased it. You didn't check it properly. And suddenly, these dull newsletters, updates... That one-click unsubscribe is a joyous thing to do.
1: Sometimes it's nice to really treat yourself to go on a bit of an unsubscribe spree.
0: Yeah, and sort of knock over 5 or 10.
1: Yeah. That's nice.
0: Yeah. The other thing yesterday, I had to try and get something online and it wouldn't let me check out as a guest. So you got to do that whole thing of like coming out with a new password, verifying the email.
1: Oh, yeah. Making an account.
0: I'm trying to buy something from you guys. Make it easy for me.
1: Yeah.
0: I'm this close to just giving up on life, let alone giving up buying. Do you know what I was buying?
1: What?
0: Macadamia nut butter.
1: No, not worth an account.
0: Signs you're an adult.
1: Signs you're an adult, though.
0: You've Googled, and that's a healthy nut butter.
1: Dad's...
0: Macadamia nut butter.
1: Dads love Maccas.
0: I do.
1: My dad is obsessed with macadamia
0: nuts. I've got the actual whole ones in a jar, and now I've got the butter form as well.
1: Every time he goes up to Byron or something, he goes to that
0: it's a Byron company. I get them from. Yeah. They're the dealers. And also, I don't like it. You know, when you're thinking, oh, my word, I'll just add a different number onto the password. I always do. And it goes like, you've used that one before. And then when it goes, do you want us to pick one for you? I always say, well, you're the computers.
1: Yeah.
0: Oh, like you're not going to tell all the other computers?
1: Yes, yeah. Dracula running the blood bank.
0: There's no way I'm trusting at you guys. And also, number one sign at the moment, with the season of weather we're in, you have a winter jacket.
1: Yeah.
0: It's not just a jacket. You dig out the winter jacket. All right, Rhea, what's the sign you're an adult?
1: Mine's a signs you're an adult, and I was just thinking it's also maybe signs you're an Asian, because it's... I'm insisting.
0: Signs you're an Asian adult.
1: Signs you're an Asian adult,
0: okay,
1: actually.
0: It's a little side project you're doing, is it? We can have different ethnicity. Sign you're a Mexican adult. Now the World Cup's on. Pick one from each of 48 countries. Sign you're a Pommy adult.
1: That's my sign.
0: You have several winter jackets, not just one, and winter clothes and winter underwear.
1: My signs you're an Asian adult is that I now insist that people take off their shoes before they come into our house.
0: Oh, you don't just need to be an Asian. You can't just claim that.
1: Yeah, that's
0: lots of dullards make people do that.
1: But in particular, Asians. There's very few Asian households that will let you come in with shoes.
0: No, you're full Asian if you'll swap it over to some kind of slipper.
1: Slippers, yes.
0: You know what they do at the bowling alley?
1: Yes.
0: You know, they got the... what size are you? You look like a 9. 9.5? I'll give you a 10 anyway. For those ones you get at hotels.
1: At the hotels,
0: my wife keeps them. Not for guests when they come in the house, but for anyone who stays over.
1: Well, maybe your wife's Asian.
0: Yes. I'll check. It'd be a really big surprise after 20 years. Plot twist. All right. Pete, what's the sign you're an adult?
2: For me, it would be just that I guess I made myself a meal the other night, and I'm a big, I will not waste a meal whatsoever. But I thought, this is crap. You've done a terrible job. It was Kung Pao chicken, and I just threw it out.
0: You know what?
2: I just didn't care because it was my wasted food. And as I said, I grew up, nothing can be wasted, and it just felt so good doing it myself.
0: Yeah, there is a trouble just giving up. But then what did you do? Get takeaway?
2: Yes, I did. I got Uber Eats, which was totally nice. Because I'm also an adult.
0: It takes so much effort to make a meal for one.
2: It really does.
0: At least when there's two of you, you're gifting somebody else a meal as well.
2: Mm.
0: They might give you feedback going, thank you for making this. This is nice. When it's just one of you, the amount of calories at the end of a long day it takes to prep the meal, and then you've got all the cleanup
1: the
0: as well.
1: The cleaning is the worst, because at least if there's two of you, one of you cook, the other one cleans.
0: That's the honor system.
1: Yes.
2: Thank you so much for reminding me that I'm alone. I really appreciate that as well. So thank you.
1: Signs you're alone.
0: So it signs you're an adult, signs you're an Asian adult, signs you're a Pommy adult, and signs you're alone. Hey, cooking for one can be fun. I remember once seeing the most optimistically titled book. It was in a bookshop as the cookery section. It was simply called Cooking for One is Fun. And the fun was in block capitals, like it was a youth leader going, guys, you're going to have a good time. We're going to have fun today. Cooking for One is Fun, okay? F-U-N. Get it right. Drill it into your head.
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0: Christian O'Connell's show. The only game of the World Cup for the Socceroos and the incredible 2-0 win against Turkey. Almost 5 million of us watched the opening game. And obviously, look, soccer in this country is not the number one sport, but that is amazing.
1: Incredible.
0: Australians getting around their team country, the other side of the world, and an incredible result with a really, really young, inexperienced World Cup team as well. It's amazing. You can feel, I don't know if it's just me being a soccer fan, but I can feel that I think the country surprised just how good the team were on Sunday.
1: Definitely.
0: And anything can happen at World Cup. So many teams that are overhyped don't really quite live up to it. It's the World Cup. There's so much pressure and expectation. And they did incredibly. They did everyone proud. And just anywhere I went yesterday, people reading newspapers, I could see people watching the goals again on there. And the goals were spectacular goals.
1: Yes.
0: You know, really, really kind of like the things you see from the Argentinians or the French. Incredible, real artistic flair as well. It's exciting. But... sometimes you pay a heavy price living in this great southern land when there's an international tournament, and that is the time zone here. It punishes someone. It is, I consider it a tax to move into this country if you're very disconnected with other global events. In the UK, they're actually on Australia time for this event. They're all moaning about having to get up at like 4 or 5 in the morning. My dad was moaning about it yesterday. I went, this is what it's always like for Australians. Yeah. It's dry your eyes, Dad. It's the only time you've ever had to do this. Normally in European countries, now it's still quite a favourable time difference. Now they've got to get up at odd hours. He was moaning about one of them that starts at 11 p.m.
1: I said, 11 p.m.
0: is great. I said, this weekend, the big showdown against the Yanks is at 5 a.m. on a Saturday. It's a big ask. This yesterday made me angry. This is what the Americans on TV are saying about us and the Socceroos.
2: Don't want to be an American idiot.
3: United States will play Australia in Seattle, boys. Grella, how's that?
4: Layup. I love Australians.
5: I go look at their team. I don't recognize any players. It's like, what are they drinking over there? Because they got no shot of doing anything at the World Cup. They're the weakest team in the group.
6: This is an average team by any measure, and certainly not a great team.
7: Australia, for me, are last. Not much quality going into the World Cup.
8: I'm not backing down. I will say, we thought you guys were the easiest team in the top two.
9: Thanks for coming, Aussies, and your smug coach. You can get back on the Qantas airplane and head back home.
10: I've had a lot of Australian teammates as well. But I'll tell you, if we can't beat them, we shouldn't go to the World Cup.
11: Wow.
10: If USA can't beat Australia in a football match, stay home.
12: In the US, you got like 6-7 players, 8 players playing in the Champions League. Like, yeah, I know about football, and it's like anything can happen, but there's also levels of quality, and there's no shot Australia could compete with the US.
0: That makes me angry.
1: My blood is boiling.
0: Make every one of you listening right now fuming. That is a team of real class they've got. Young class as well, but a team of real class. They looked brilliant against a very, very, very good team at the weekend. They not only got 2 spectacular goals against them, they held off relentless pressure. Mm. A keeper who'd never played at the World Cup, Pat Beach, who had a blinder. 8 amazing saves. You should feel confident going into this big showdown now. It really is just crazy. It feels like it's like a WWE event.
1: Yes, yes.
0: It should be played at the White House.
1: Yeah, they're
0: in the octagon that they still got up.
1: That's a good point.
0: But the thing is, 5 a.m. at the weekend on a Saturday morning, it's a big ask. It's your weekends. You've worked your backside off all week, and then suddenly you're like, it's a test of how much do you really care about, not just soccer, it's bigger than soccer. It's about Australia and getting around your team out there. I just think they're going to know if we're not turning on our TVs and cheering them on. It is a big challenge they've got. Obviously, the game is in Seattle, home turf for a bunch. Imagine you have to play out there in front of 80,000 predominantly Yanks.
1: Obnoxious Yanks.
0: Screaming.
1: Yeah.
0: They're awful at sporting events as well. They ruin golf, tennis. So imagine that, and you've got to hold your nerve and play. They need us back home turning our TVs on at 5 a.m. So here's the big question this morning. Who actually is going to be a 5 a.m. fan? All right, are you really, be honest with me, because there's no judgments here. I get it. It's 5 a.m. Are you actually going to get up on a Saturday morning at 5 a.m., wake the kids up? Are some of you actually going to have mates round? Maybe I'll put on a bit of a breakfast. I want to know genuinely, are you going to support the Socceroos this Saturday? They need your support more than Sunday. But I wonder whether it's going to be a big drop off from 5 million on Sunday to like 500,000 or 10.
1: I think the Aussies will get up. Like you said, we're used to it, but it is a big commitment.
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0: big question this morning is, are you going to be locked on? Heart open, TV on at 5 a.m. this Saturday morning. Matthew will be there, a 5 a.m. fan. Soccer and some of the Viennettas I got from you guys. Breakfast of champions. Christian, I'll be up to watch the boys at 5 a.m. to watch the Yanks hopefully get spanked. Later on, I'm going to have a nap later on in the afternoon. Same with me later in the week, plan that. Hubby will be up, which means I'll have to be up. He'll be yelling and swearing at the TV. One up, all up, Christian. Christian, I'll be there at 5 a.m. For years, my dad would wake me up at ridiculous hours of World Cups over the years to watch Italy play. It's part of my DNA. I'll be locked in. Christian, the whole family will be up. Now more than ever, after listening to what you just played, the American commentators saying about us, the arrogant, I won't read that word out, but we all understand what you said there. I want to say it, but we just can't. We shouldn't. Right, son, the dog. And I just love paying the mortgage. 5 a.m. fam right here, Christian. Both my husband and I will get up to watch nothing like watching it live as well. All of us around Australia, and don't forget Socceroos fans all over the world and who travel out there are going to be at the stadium as well. George, good morning, George, in Sydney. You're going to be a 5 a.m. fam?
1: Absolutely, Christian.
0: Great, okay. George, that's the kind of spirit we want on the couch there. George is locked in. Man, a few words. He's taking it very, very serious. He'd rather let the players do the talking for George.
2: Exactly.
0: And, let's call him Silent George. good to get that one first. Sarah.
3: Yes. Hello, yeah. How are you?
0: I'm good, Sarah. Welcome to the show. So are you going to be a 5 a.m. fan this weekend?
3: I definitely will be a 5 a.m. fan with my 2.5-year-old daughter. I'm going to put an Australian flag in her hand so she can wave it in her daddy's face because he's American.
0: Oh, no. It's a divided house and a divided couch.
3: It's a divided house, definitely. What?
2: Is he arrogant? Is he strutting around? Is he confident? What's coming from him?
0: Yeah.
3: Well, he's also a US Marine, so I think there's a bit of properness to him. Mm-hmm. So he doesn't vocalize it too much, but he takes those.
0: Like George we had earlier.
2: He's thinking it.
3: So he takes those cheeky little stabs, you know.
2: Typical.
3: Yeah, I could say that. And I try and hold my tongue as much as I can. But as soon as we were actually at a wedding on Sunday, so we didn't get to watch Australia win against Turkey. But as soon as we got home, I put on the replay, and because he'd been telling me how much Australia had no chance.
0: Oh, even better.
3: And then I was like, okay. I'm like, here we go. It's on.
2: It's on.
0: It is on. It is on. All right, Sarah, thank you.
3: I start work at 9 in the morning, and we're getting up at 5, and we're watching that game.
0: Well, you've got 2.5-year-old. You'll probably be up around that time anyway. So, well done, Sarah. Thanks for calling in. Let's go to Mandy now. Good morning, Mandy.
4: Good morning, Christian. Hi, gang. How's it going?
0: We're good, Mandy.
4: Go to the Socceroos. Go to the Socceroos. Hate the Americans. Sorry, I'm not allowed to say
0: that. What a great song right there. Just freestyled it.
2: Go to the Socceroos. Yeah. Hate the Americans.
0: Incredible, like jazz improv there.
4: Yep.
0: Powerful stuff, Mandy. So you're going to be on the couch at 5 a.m.?
4: I certainly am. I'm actually from England, so not that I follow the football, because we call it football, not soccer.
0: Yeah.
4: But I am, because I heard that, what the Yanks said yesterday on the radio, and I thought, oh, you arrogant bunch of...
0: Yep, we all thought that. It's hard not to use strong language, but we must. We really must.
4: I'd tell you what, I wish we could get the two Tigers and,
0: come off now. I don't wish that. No, it's the bright side of the no. We are not unleashing Tigers on anyone.
2: We don't want them to...
0: No, not even as a threat. No, listen to yourself, guys. Yeah. It's gone too far. Yeah. It's too far.
4: Yeah, they're locked down for the footy.
0: No, come on. Don't bring the Tigers into this, okay, guys? Take it easy. You sound like Yanks now.
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26: Showtime! Well, hello there. Happy Tuesday to you, Amanda.
6: Well, Tuesday always means one thing for us, tin hats.
26: Well, this is
6: not
26: of
6: us
26: your
6: tin
26: own
6: hats. There's a comma. For us, comma, tin hats, not us tin hats.
26: We can stop at any time. If you want to stop it, you can stop it.
6: I mean, I'm enjoying that people are enjoying it. Do you know the one that people have really liked is the one I found about matcha? This has had 115 views across our socials.
26: 115? That's what I mean.
6: 1.5 million views, I meant to say. And the conspiracy is that Big Japan has sold us all on the idea of matcha to get us used to drinking swampy water, because when the AI data centers are all installed, they will take all the fresh water. And so by drinking swamp water, we're getting used to matcha. And of the 1.5 million, half are saying, yep, and half are saying, I don't think so. Mm. And that's what I love about Tin Hat Tuesday. You don't have to agree with everything you hear.
26: But can't they just cool it down with other watery subjects?
6: Well,
26: Great Northern beer, for example.
6: Well, maybe. Maybe it's the same thing.
26: That's my beer joke for the day. Mm. I've never drunk matcha.
6: I've had it once when I was in Japan. I thought it was the most delicious thing I'd ever had. I had it in a
26: hotel. Does it taste like green tea?
6: Like, no, but it was light and creamy. And then I had it out in the street and it was hideous. So I realised the hotel had loaded it with sugar.
26: Oh, yeah, they put the sugar
6: in it.
26: And
6: that's why it was nice.
26: Yeah, it's like Asahi.
6: Otherwise.
26: The beer,
6: Asahi bowls.
26: The Asahi bowls.
6: Well, the Asahi bowls are sweet, aren't they?
26: Yeah, because they put all the Biscoff on there and all the other stuff. It's supposed to be healthy for you. I was at Noosa and I looked at the Norgendice ice cream place. Ogundas, yeah. No queue whatsoever. But across the road at the Asahi place, there's just this giant queue. And I said to the Haagen-Dazs person, I said, well, how come? He said, that's got the same fat. I said, what are they queued up for? He says, just marketing.
6: It is just marketing. I just don't understand. Maybe this could be a pub test one day. Why people buy ice cream in winter. I barely buy it in summer.
26: I love ice cream in winter.
6: Would you queue up around the block to buy ice cream in winter? People do.
26: You know, my thing is, recently, I get like 2 chocolate chip cookies, just the standard variety, normal size chocolate chip cookies.
6: At home.
26: And I get a scoop of the Sara Lee vanilla bean ice cream.
6: And you make yourself an ice cream sandwich.
26: Yeah, but just with like, it's literally a tablespoon of ice cream.
6: But it's still 2 biscuits. You're making it sound like it's a diet food. It's just a scoop,
26: a tiny sweet taste. And it's, you know.
6: See, I don't particularly have a sweet tooth. If you could put salt and vinegar chips in ice cream, I'd love it.
26: Well, that's for
6: another
26: Wednesday,
6: time
26: when we do TikTok Tucker. But today is Tin Hat Tuesday. And Dr. Carl Kruzelnecki is going to be joining us on the show. Also coming up, Instagram. And we can't do anything until we do the Fast Five. It's Jonesy and Amanda driving you home for Jam Nation.
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3: Jonesy and Amanda.
0: Who knew indeed? Five questions. The Fast Five is here. We grew you a bit, these different categories. You could be a superhero and go all the way and answer all five questions correctly. If you do that, Amanda will be impressed.
4: You only have to answer question five correctly, and if you do, you get an unlimited 12-month Amazing plan.
0: Richard's in Croydon. Which Croydon? Croydon or Croydon? Croydon, Richard.
5: Croydon in Melbourne.
4: Okay.
0: Good eye.
4: Richard, here's question number one for you of Croydon. What's the name for the tired feeling you get after a long flight across various time zones?
5: Jet lag.
0: Yeah.
4: Jet lag.
0: Let's play Riff Raff.
6: Any old Riff Raff backstage?
7: Oh, Riff Raff everywhere.
8: Got you, I understand. Got to keep out the Riff Raff.
0: What song features this riff? Richard?
5: Yeah?
4: What's that song, Richard?
5: Cream by Prince.
4: Yes, it is.
5: Yeah.
0: Can I just take issue with Gem Y Right?
4: Why?
0: It's not really a riff.
9: That's a riff.
0: No, it's not. A riff is like Welcome to the Jungle. You know, there's something like that. Not Cream by Prince.
4: Richard, do you think it's a riff?
5: I do.
4: I do too.
5: Yeah. I like Prince. He's a great artist.
4: Oh, I think so too. Jonesy, anything you'd like to say?
0: We didn't ask you, Richard.
4: I did. Did you hear me? I asked him. Question three.
0: How many digits are there in the number 1 trillion?
5: Oh, gee. 10?
4: No. More than 10.
0: More
4: can
0: than
4: you 10. Believe it?
0: Got to go a bit higher. Danielle is in Taylor's Hill.
4: Hi, Danielle.
10: Hi,
4: hello. Do you know how many digits there are in the number 1 trillion.
10: Oh, gosh. 1, 2, 3, 10.
4: No. No.
0: No.
4: Let me say it out loud. It's not 10. It's more than 10.
0: Have a crack at the Fast Five. It's Jonesy and Amanda driving you home for Jam Nation.
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0: Hello there, it's Jonesy and Amanda driving you home. We're just having some spirited debate about one of the segments in the Fast Five Riff Raff. It's a riff. Allow me to take the controls for a minute there, Ryan. Yeah. This is a riff. Highway to Hell.
1: It's a good riff, but it's not the only riff.
0: This is a riff. Welcome to the Jungle.
1: That's not a riff.
0: This is a riff, face-melting riff.
1: No, the riff is the bit that is the recurring moment in a song.
0: This is a riff.
1: That is a riff.
0: Okay, so just so we're all on the same page.
2: I've got another one. This is a riff.
3: Crazy tasting, we're the sweetest snack for you.
4: Sweet.
1: That's a mid-riff. Well, we are playing Riff Raff.
0: No, we've already done that.
1: Fast Five. We've already done it.
0: Let me do the DJ stuff. We'll play the intro to the
5: Fast Five. How fast can this thing go?
6: Faster than the speed of light.
7: Jonesy and Amanda's.
0: And you can do all the talenty bits.
1: All right, Brendan, I appreciate it. How many digits are in the number 1 trillion, Jed of Kingslake?
8: How you going, guys? Hi. I reckon it's 13.
1: How many?
8: 13.
1: It is. 13. It's 13. That's a 1 and 12 zeros. Mm-hmm. And we realise that Elon Musk is the world's first trillionaire.
0: Good news for you, though, Jed. You are closer to Jeff Bezos in the billionaire stakes than he is to old mate.
1: But we shouldn't forget how rich Jeff Bezos is, so we don't lose sight of how much money these people actually have.
0: Jeff has got, what, 89 billion?
1: I think, no, 848 billion or something like that. Give or take a billion. You know, I have trouble with my zeros, which is why I have trouble at telephones, and I said that small boy from Grafton Public School had pledged $18 gazillion. Sorry, everyone.
0: What year was the first iPhone release, Jed?
8: I believe that was 2007.
1: It was.
0: Yeah, 2007. Sam Pang stars in the new... This is for question five, Jed. Sam Pang stars in the new comedy series Ground Up. It follows the creation of what new AFL team?
8: I believe that's the new Tassie team.
0: It is. Do you know their name?
8: Yeah, Tassie Tigers.
0: Oh. Wow.
1: It's the other Tassie bits.
0: Yeah.
1: Sorry, Jed.
0: Paula's in Frankston.
1: Hi, Paula.
9: Hi.
1: They are a Tasmanian team. They're not the Tassie Tigers. What are they?
9: Tassie Devils.
1: Yeah,
0: the Tassie
1: they
0: Devils.
1: Are.
0: I was in Hobart and I walked past their merchandise shop.
1: What'd you get?
0: I didn't get anything. I'm not a supporter.
1: What a fascinating story.
0: I got to tell you, I
1: saw a shop.
0: I love their logo. It looks really good.
1: What is it?
0: It's a little Tasmanian devil, you know.
1: Like, well, I feel like I'm seeing.
0: Remember the Warner Brothers one? So it's enough to encroach any copyright deal, but it looks menacing enough because that's what you need. It's hard to name a football side. You look at it. Like you look at the Swans. When do they come up with the Swans? Because the Swans aren't really high Swans.
1: No, they're big on the carbs.
0: You know,
1: they like the bread.
0: In New Guinea, they were working with their new one. They got the Chiefs, but they toyed with the Papua New Guinea crocodiles.
1: And weren't they going to call them the Predators?
0: Predators.
1: No. To her anklets.
0: The Predators, that just doesn't work. Congratulations to you, Paula. You have won the jam pack. It's all coming your way. An unlimited 12-month Amaysim plan. 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
9: Score. Thanks, Jonesy and Amanda.
1: Paula, you are welcome.
0: That's textbook listener feedback, Paula.
1: Coming up in the next half hour, we are going to touch on some of the things that I find amusing about the FIFA World Cup, not the scores or what teams are playing each other. I'm going to talk about some of the outfits that I've loved and some other bits and pieces as well.
0: And before we get into Tin Hat Tuesday, why don't we get Dr. Carl on?
1: Let's do
0: Maybe we can run a couple of conspiracies by him. Actually, you know, maybe Dr. Carl has a conspiracy theory.
1: Hope he's got a hat.
0: It's Jonesy and Amanda driving you home for Jam Nation.
7: Cam.

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1: Yes!
0: Fix your algorithm today and follow Jonesy and Amanda wherever you do your scrolling. 8:40.

0: rye
1: yes.
0: for selecting that. And I just thought, you could have used Purple Rain. That's a smoking riff from Prince.
1: Well, you do the quiz yourself. I'm out.
2: I'm out too. I've had it.
0: What? You can't even give any feedback anymore.
2: Because I want to talk about the FIFA World Cup. What about this? I'm going to give you some information. It's going to be stunning to you. Are you ready to hear it?
0: I love it.
2: Apparently, anyone who has beaten Turkey has gone on. Thank you, Brendan, grow up. Anyone who's beaten the Turkish football team.
0: Yeah. Or Turkey, as they like to say.
2: The Turkey football team has gone on to win the World Cup.
0: No way.
2: 1954, West Germany beat Turkey twice.
0: Yep.
2: Went on to win the World Cup. 2002 World Cup, Brazil beat Turkey twice.
0: Yep.
2: Went on to win the World Cup.
0: Can I just bring
2: Australia beat Turkey once. Yep. It's going on to win the World Cup.
0: Can I bring in Jeremiah Rye? He is our resident soccer expert.
1: Look, this sounds good to me. Turkey's a great team, so to beat them, you know.
0: Yeah, that's a big deal.
1: It's a massive deal.
0: Oh, well, this is great.
1: We can do it. Why not?
2: We can do it. Let me talk about some of the incredible outfits the teams are wearing. I'll tell you who caught my eye. The Congo. Let me show you those incredible outfits.
0: Oh.
2: They look amazing.
0: I'm a bit disappointed they're standing side by side. I was kind of hoping they'd be in a Congo line.
2: I dare you to tell, don't laugh, Ryan. I dare you to go and tell them that because look how strapping and fabulous they look.
0: I'm not saying they're not strapping.
2: They're wearing black suits.
0: Yep. They look good.
2: With an animal like a leopard pelt across their shoulders.
0: It's like in Coming to America.
2: Was he from the Congo?
0: I think they were from the Congo.
2: But they also are carrying these big bags made from this same leopard pelt. They look so powerful and so incredible, so cool. This is their first appearance in 52 years at a World Cup.
0: Wow.
2: And they are dressed to impress. I liked watching the Australians, who looked terrific in their suits, getting off the team bus before the first game.
0: What were our suits? Something from Kelly Country?
2: Yeah, obviously. They wore them to their sixth form formals and they're wearing them again now. These really nice suits here. You've got Exhibit A in front of you.
0: Oh, okay. They're down the bottom.
2: They look like those sort of, all the suits those young men wear, they're kind of tapered.
0: Yep.
2: And they're
0: look like real estate agents.
2: They're carrying what looks like little toilet bags, as if they've got their shaving and their toothpaste in there. And like, that's what they were carrying, these
0: like a little tote
2: bags.
0: Bag.
2: But what I find fascinating, the reason I've mentioned the bag is that I've got some footage here of the French team landing. They're in their casual clothes, but look at their handbags. They're not man bags. They are full, what I would say, women's handbags.
0: That guy, it looks like he's holding his wife's handbag.
2: Well, that looks like a giant Chanel handbag, a really big one. The other guy looks like he's carrying what looks like a Birkin, which is a very lusted after women's handbag. It's not like they're carrying funky luggage.
0: Yeah.
2: They are actually carrying handbags.
0: How much are they worth?
2: Oh, thousands and thousands and thousands of dollars. Some of those Birkins, you have to go on a waiting list to get one.
0: To get one.
2: There's one.
0: Because Indiana Jones, he had a satchel.
2: Yeah. This isn't a satchel.
0: There's nothing wrong with having a satchel.
2: This is not a satchel. But I saw one guy online who's just kind of outraged, this Englishman, about what the French and what the modern footballer looks like.
3: Anyone see the France team turn up to World Cup with their handbags? Handbags, yes, you're right. Erling Haaland also, the big Viking. Dad, Alfie Haaland, was out battling Roy Keane and his son is turning up to a World Cup with a handbag. I have never felt further away from football than I have in this World Cup. This World Cup is the most commercialised whitewash shower of I have ever seen. Every single thing about it is fake. I can't resonate with any of them. When we came home from the World Cup in the 90s, Gazza, beer in hand, big plastic strapped on his chest. Every single one of us went, I can see me in that guy. Name one footballer you can see yourself in anymore.
2: All I know is after Australia, the Congo is my next favourite team.
0: I would like to see him come off the plane in a line, though.
2: I'll let you put that to them.
0: Dr. Carl is going to be joining us next. It's Jonesy and Amanda driving you home.
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0: It's Jonesy Demander driving you home.
1: Well, he is the man who can make belly button lint, black holes and breakfast cereal sound equally fascinating. He's a doctor, a scientist, a broadcaster, an author, and one of Australia's most loved explainers of all things. I'm talking, of course, about Dr. Carl, who joins us now.
0: Here he is.
2: Dr. Amanda, you're too kind, but bless you.
0: Mm. Well, you look well, and you're a snappy dresser.
1: Is your wife Mary still making your shirts?
2: Four-thread overlocker, differential feed, takes 3 hours from cutting the material out to wearable form on the body.
0: Right, nice.
1: I love it when you say interlocker.
0: Dr. Carl, today is Tin Hat Tuesday on our radio show. I don't know if you'd be familiar with this, but what it is people, Amanda gets us to wear aluminium foil hats to stop the bad, what is it?
1: Well, I don't know what, getting into our heads. People, I'm not a believer in this, but I think people wear the tin hats to stop the government or alien yep. thoughts getting in, I think might be what it is. But we do end up smelling a bit like garlic bread.
0: Yep. And then people ring in with their conspiracy theories. The first question I would ask you is, do you have any conspiracy theories? Ones that you think, oh, that would be fair enough.
2: Yes, the government has lied to us in the past. And so the statement that eat carrots because they're good for your eyes is a false statement. It was started by the British government during the Second World War to cover up the fact that the British military had radar that was small enough to be carried on an aeroplane, not just on the ground, but on an aeroplane. And so to cover it up, they would say, oh, the reason our pilots can find at night the incoming Nazi bombers is because they eat carrots to improve their eyesight. And it was just a lie to cover up the fact they had small airborne radar.
1: Wow. What do you make of some of the bigger conspiracies? And every week someone will phone us with a conspiracy theory that the moon landing didn't happen.
0: Yeah.
1: And it breaks my heart every time. How do you feel when science and the hard work and the bravery is negated by a couple of millennials?
2: It goes back a fair way, and it's people trying to make a short-term advantage. And I think it's part of a bigger problem, which is the lack of trust in our society and the government. And so that then leads on to a lack of trust in science, because that's an easy target. And so in the United States, having been free of measles for 20 years, they're now finding, thanks to their anti-vaccination programs, that they're getting minor clusters of measles, which have led to small outbreaks, which have led to big outbreaks. And the current thinking is that if they do nothing, and in other words, don't do any more vaccinations, this will turn into a full-blown epidemic of measles across the USA and many more people will die, and it's totally preventable. Mm. So I think it's due to a lack of trust in institutions. And then you're saying, who's driving it? Well, people who will benefit from it. And in many cases, it's just simply, I want to get some money from you from buying my newsletter, or I want to get some clicks, or I want to get more likes. That's as simple as that in many cases.
0: Mm. I'm a product of the generation of measles. I had measles, but then I got vaccinated for it as well back in the 70s, and it was pretty rife. I'd hate to see that come back again.
2: But give me one of your favourite conspiracy theories that one of your listeners has come up with, and I'll see if I can address it gently.
0: Oh, okay, so this is Rob. Rob is a regular to Tin Hat Tuesday. So he says that the Alcatraz escapees were actually the NASA astronauts that went to the moon.
3: Michael Collins was known as Frank Morris. Mm. Armstrong was known as Clarence Anglin. And Buzz Aldrin was John Anglin.
1: And why did they change their names, Rob?
3: Because they are the Alcatraz escapees.
1: They escaped from Alcatraz to become astronauts?
3: They were given a pardon if they would join in and comply.
1: But what about all the training for years they would have had to do?
3: To do what? To go where?
0: And then the penny drops.
1: Penny drops. He thinks they went nowhere.
2: And so the only people you can get who will accept this money are people from Alcatraz, like an out-of-work actor wouldn't do it?
1: Yeah. You make a good point.
0: You make a very good
1: someone
0: point.
1: From home and away. So could have been them.
0: You could have had Ray Ma, Flamin' Moon.
2: That one, I'd need to see some of the evidence for it. And yes, evidence for me is not a YouTube video. So in my various careers, I've done a little bit of research, and it takes about a year and a half to learn how to do research,
0: right?
2: Not just simply watching a YouTube video at 3 o'clock in the morning.
0: There you go. Well, there it is.
1: Dr. That Carl, rules me out.
0: You always give us the spades of sense on our show, and we always enjoy having you on. Dr. Carl, thank you.
2: Thank you. Peace, love, mung beans.
0: It's Jonesy and Amanda driving you home.
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0: Have you noticed lately the government just being here seems to be right on with all these TV ads and safety messages and things like that? And breaking news on the 27th of July, every phone in Australia will sound a loud test emergency alert.
1: This just came up on my phone. So on the 22nd of July, every single smartphone in Australia will have a loud emergency alert. It'll be able to sound an immediate loud siren to all mobile devices, phones, smartwatches, tablets. It'll override silent and do not disturb mode. It'll reach every phone with an active SIM and SIM, not active SIM. I've seen your phones. And may reach those without as well.
0: Yeah, and they're testing.
1: At 2 p.m.
0: I was reading this. So in Western Australia on Friday at Goomorling, 12 o'clock on Friday, they're going to test it there. Then Tennant Creek this Thursday at 10 a.m. Then Kooya Beach, Newell and Wonga Beach in Queensland. That's today too. Actually, they've already had it. They had it at 2. Mm. Liverpool, it'll be Wednesday at 4 p.m. Queanbeyan on Sunday.
1: So these are just where 2. It's being tested.
0: Yeah, and Geelong on Thursday at 2 p.m.
1: So that's just
0: and
1: a
0: Port
1: few.
0: And Port Lincoln on Saturday.
1: That's the testing. But all
0: at
1: of
0: 11
1: us,
0: a.m.
1: all of us are going to have that happen on the 27th of July at 2 p.m. Eastern Standard Time.
0: Do we know what it sounds like? The thing. Jeremiah Rice waving his hands around.
2: I found what the siren will sound like. It will go like this.
3: Crazy tasty. We're the sweetest snack for you.
1: We're trying to give, Ryan, we're trying to give serious
0: the
1: information.
0: Dancing fruits.
1: Trying to give serious information.
2: All right, no, actually, this is for real. Sounds like this.
1: Okay, that'll do. We can't frighten people.
0: I'd rather the dancing fruits.
1: That's what it will sound like. Do not be alarmed. It's only a test.
0: To what end?
1: I don't know. Okay. To alert us to Delta's new album. I don't know.
0: To what end? Well, there you go. I hope we've helped you be informed.
1: Coming up next, we've been talking a bit about some of the stories around the FIFA World Cup, and it seems a lot of the players are trying to use their personal brand for messaging, for health messages, for social, for mental health messages. The captain of the American team has a very interesting backstory and is using it to help kids. It's a brave man who put his hand up to this. I'll tell you what his story is next.
0: I'm intrigued. Also, break out the alfoil. It's Tin Hat Tuesday. That's coming up. It's Jonesy and Amanda driving you home.

0: Across Australia, it's Driving You Home with Jonesy and Amanda.
1: It's some more FIFA stories. The US captain, his name is Tim Ream.
0: Tim Ream.
1: Many players and teams are looking for, I'm not going to say relevance, but looking for causes and ways that they can make their profile mean something. And good on him, because he's talking about something that is embarrassing for kids. But it's kind of shocking that every time the captain of the US team is interviewed, he willingly talks about this thing that he did when he was a kid. And he's now doing a series of ads. Have a listen to one.
2: What would I tell my younger self? I know bedwetting feels big when you're little, but you should know it's not your fault. Good nights are here, protecting you through the night, so you can keep dreaming big.
1: Keep dreaming big. So obviously, he, as a child, he talks a lot about how he was a bedwetter, which is a great cause to be involved in. But he's involved with a campaign for good nights, which is something kids wear if they are.
0: It's like a pull-up.
1: I imagine it is
0: for a bigger kid.
1: Yeah. So it's unusual to have him talk so openly about this, but it also seems a bit weird that he's aligned with a product. I don't know. Here's another ad.
3: Hey Tim, were you embarrassed of bedwetting as a kid?
2: Yes, I really was.
3: What helped you stop feeling ashamed about it?
2: Knowing that I could still achieve my dreams even though I was bedwetting. Good nights. Never stop dreaming.
0: Well, you know, it's a thing. Poor little kids.
1: I know, it is a thing. It just seems, and maybe this is the bravest thing ever, is the US captain talking about
0: it. It's pretty brave.
1: It is brave. It's weird that there's a product associated with his chat.
0: Well, yeah.
1: And every interview he sits down to, he talks about being a bedwetter.
0: Yeah, I thought with Ream, a name like Ream, you know, install the Ream.
1: You used to be a bedwetter from what you've told me.
0: No, I wasn't a bedwetter.
1: No, so you just said there's nothing to be embarrassed about and now you're embarrassed to share it.
0: Okay, I used to sleepwalk and wee and my mum had to stop me.
1: So you wouldn't wet the bed, you'd wet other things.
0: Yeah, my mum had to stop me from weeing on my brother.
1: Really? And you pretended you're asleep.
0: We were 18 at the time.
1: He was the one who had to wear the good night, so you couldn't get him.
0: he had to go to bed in an anorak. That is great. That's a very brave one.
1: It's never too late, Brendan, to seek help.
0: Never too late.
1: Coming up next, let's get our tin hats because it is Tin Hat Tuesday.
0: It's Jonesy and Amanda driving you home.
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0: Jonesy demanded driving you home. I don't think we have to fix the tin hat. I don't think that matters so much.
1: I think we
0: You're waving around. You were actually waving around that we've got to read some PEP. What's it called? What was the protective stuff you used to wear during the pandemic?
1: Condom?
0: No.
1: PCP?
0: What's
1: PCP?
0: That's a drug. That's angel dust.
2: PPE.
1: I love COVID.
0: PPE.
1: I was out of it most of the time.
0: You should have said, Amanda, you just going crazy.
1: Well, this is the thing.
0: As if there's asbestos in this room.
1: The thing is, we have to wear our tin hats every time we talk about this.
0: Yep.
1: Otherwise, Jenna, our social media person, puts the imagery on social media and we just look like nut jobs talking about it
0: just
1: if we don't have our hats
0: the
1: on.
0: The executive producer of the show said, you look a little unhinged when you talk about this without a tin hat.
1: So here
0: she
1: we are
0: is
1: with
0: a grown-ass
1: hats.
0: Woman that manages this show and has a child and a husband and a mortgage.
1: I have a couple of conspiracy theories to get the ball rolling. These are ones that have crossed my desk this week.
0: You don't even have a desk.
1: Do you remember Timothy McVeigh?
0: Oh, yeah.
1: He was the Oklahoma bomber.
0: Yep.
1: Bomber. He has been executed. This is what it says here. They told me he worked alone. Or they told you he worked alone. They told you the Oklahoma City bombing was domestic terrorism with no loose ends. They told you photos don't lie. But what if the man they executed wasn't the man that they arrested at all? So they've put his face side by side with Special Agent Paul Whipsapal, a federal law enforcement officer. And apparently, people have analysed the telemetrics, if that's a word, of their faces and have decided they're the same person. Different names, different identities, same face. Coincidence, it says here, or a swap they hoped you'd never notice. And you think, well, what's the point of it? And they say, it's just there's no stream media is asking the big question. What else are they sliding past us while you're looking at the flag?
0: Okay.
1: Yeah, that's one.
0: Right.
1: How about this one? This woman from Brazil has predicted something extraordinary. She's a soothsayer. She is a spiritualist. She's a clairvoyant. And she has said that something extraordinary is going to happen in Miami on the 24th of June during a match. Here's one guy describing it.
3: Have you heard about this prediction from a Brazilian psychic claiming that something massive is about to happen over a major sporting event on June 24th? Her name is Vo Bahiana, and she's saying that on that date, a UFO mothership will appear over a major sporting event in Miami. And in that moment, we'll have undeniable proof that we're not alone in the universe. Proof that interdimensional, extraterrestrial, alien beings are here. She's also claiming that her vision showed her that 700 people from attendees to players will be taken up into this craft and they'll be told that they have a role in saving humanity.
0: Oh. Imagine the craft comes over, these people go up, and you're down there going, hang on, I can do stuff.
1: What would your special skill be to save humanity?
0: I could, like, put some John Mellencamp on.
1: I can start a fire by rubbing two Amex cards together.
0: What are you going to do? You'll walk straight into the intake of their rocket ship.
1: You know what?
0: And get blown up.
1: They are saying it's going to be during the Brazil versus Scotland match. I might abduct Sam Heughan from Outlander.
0: Okay.
1: I'll just take advantage of all the Scottish people being there. So anyway, that is another prediction that Vo Bahiana has predicted that 700 people will be sucked up into the mothership.
0: It's Jonesy and Amanda driving you home.
4: Cairns 846 4CA.

0: Hello there. It's Jonesy and Amanda driving you home. It is Tin Hat Tuesday.
1: Do you believe in that the world is flat? I don't know, eh?
0: You know what my favourite one is?
2: Tell
0: me. At the moment, Australia isn't real. We're all actors. You, me, Jemwai Rai, we're all actors.
2: If someone was going to play you, I think

0: 55-22. Look who's here.
1: Oh, it's Rob.
0: It's Rob.
2: To do what? To go where? To do what? To go where? To do what? To go where? To go where? To go where?
0: Oh. Rob comes with his own intro now.
1: Hello, Rob.
0: Hello, Rob.
2: How are you?
0: We are very well,
1: what
0: mate.
1: What have you got for us today?
2: Oh, I've got a couple conspiracies. You can choose.
0: Okay. I like this.
2: Well, Artemis 3.
0: Yep.
1: Is that the one that recently went to the moon? Is that one of our options?
2: Yes.
1: Yeah.
0: Okay.
2: Well, either Artemis anyway.
0: Yep.
2: Bigfoot.
0: Yep.
2: Right. Project Ishmael.
0: Let's go.
1: What's Project Ishmael? You have to give us more information so we know what we're choosing.
2: Project Fishbowl. Oh.
1: Right, what's that?
2: That was a joint venture between America and Russia. They were shooting missiles out into the atmosphere to try and penetrate the impenetrable barrier.
0: Right. So we're in a dome.
2: Well, it's not really called the dome. It's called the firmament.
1: And who's put that in place?
2: It's an electromagnetic field which can't be penetrated.
1: Who controls it?
2: The creator.
0: Okay. Well, anyway, I think I've heard that.
1: That's enough information.
0: I want to go to Artemis. What's your vibe on Artemis? Can I choose that adventure, Rob?
2: Have you checked out the launch? Yeah. Have you seen the footage?
0: I have seen the footage, yep.
2: Yeah. Why is there four cable cart or box carts, right, at the exact launch time coming down on a 45-degree angle on cables, exactly four of them?
0: So just before it takes off, there's a...
1: They all escape in a shopping trolley, is that what you're saying?
2: It's at the exact time of the launch. As the rocket's taking off, right, four cars or box carts, right, come like flying foxes, right? Yeah. They come down off the launch pad, right off the top of it, right, on cables on a 45-degree angle down to the ground.
1: But I'll have to have a look at it. But there is a lot of equipment that does have to release for the rocket to head into space.
2: No, that were the four astronauts that were on there.
1: I know what you're thinking.
0: But it's not the catering truck, is it, Rob? Dropped off the space food sticks.
2: Well, the thing is, you know, the spacewalks and all that out in space, right?
0: Yeah.
2: It can't happen because the thing is the astronauts will blow up like pufferfish because there's no atmospheric pressure holding their bodies together.
1: No, but that's why they have space suits on, Rob. The space suit does work for them.
2: Yeah, but what holds the pressure on the outside of the space suit then?
1: Rob, that's what the spacesuit does.
0: Yeah, well, we're not space food.
1: Well, I'm not yet. We're not space food sticks yet.
0: I would kill for a space food stick, Rob.
1: Rob, my head hurts. And thank you.
0: We'll talk to you next Tuesday. We had someone else, but they've gone. They were just there. Join in. Tin Hat Tuesday. It's Jonesy and Amanda driving you home.
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0: Good afternoon to you. It's Jonesy and Amanda driving you home. On any other Tuesday, it would be a normal Tuesday. But today, my friends, today is Tin Hat Tuesday.
1: Do you believe in that the world is flat? I don't know, eh?
0: This is where we don the tin hat and we have at it with conspiracies. We just had regular Rob on.
2: Is Rob regular? I don't know.
0: Very regular. And he brought us to light about the Artemis launch.
3: Why is there four cable cars or box carts at the exact launch time coming down on a 45-degree angle on cables? Exactly four of them.
2: He claims that the astronauts all bailed out before the craft took off.
0: I said it was just the catering truck. Drop it off the space
2: pod. There's a whole lot of cabling that comes away when a craft shoots into space.
0: Yes, there seems to be a lot of paraphernalia. Jemai Rye, just let's have a look at the Artemis launch.
4: Here we go.
0: We've got it up on the big screen. Here we go.
4: 10.
0: Okay, scooch through this stuff.
4: 8.
0: Right.
4: 4.
0: Okay, there it is.
5: 3, 2, 1. Booster ignition.
0: Okay.
4: And lift off.
0: Right, okay, freeze it right there, freeze it.
2: If you freeze it right there.
0: Freeze it right there. Now, what is that? What, rewind?
4: Okay,
0: go forward.
4: Lift off.
0: What's that?
2: Well, it's things coming
0: away.
2: No,
0: what is that?
4: And lift off.
0: Let me get closer, I'm going to zoom in.
4: The crew.
0: It's a cloud. It's a cloud. Hang on, just do it again, Ryan.
4: Yeah, okay.
0: And then go forward.
4: And lift off.
0: And do it back again. And forward. We're now going to Hutton's footy off. Franks going.
6: Was it Artemis 1 or 2?
2: He's actually said 3. He asked if we want to know about 3
0: or
2: 4.
0: Well, 3 hasn't even been launched
2: No,
0: yet.
2: It hasn't.
0: Okay.
2: Oh, it's exhausting.
0: Sean has joined us.
2: Hello, Sean. What's your conspiracy?
7: Hello, Amanda. Jonesy.
2: Hi. Sean.
7: Parking the car.
0: Oh, that's okay, man. In your own time.
7: Yeah, my theory is that the government's got us all bluffed with the ozone layer.
2: Yeah, why?
7: If you grab a 20-cent piece and spin it on the table and watch the head of the actual coin spinning, but the head's moving inside. So on the North Pole, the South Pole of defrosting at the moment, it's the salt water can't refreeze. So the center, the points of the world are actually shifting.
0: Right.
7: So it's going into the ocean at the moment, so it can't refreeze, and that's why there's all these theories that there's something at the South Pole, another civilization.
0: I haven't got any coins on me. I've got a $2 coin.
2: Well, that'll do.
0: Well, that'll be the same. So if I do this.
2: Spin it.
0: Julius Sunder Miller. Sand in funnel. Watch a pattern appear. Oh, no, I can't flick it. Hang on. Here we go. Sorry. Oh.
2: Well, we've learnt nothing. Sean.
0: Oh, hang on. Come in, spinner. No, sorry, Sean.
2: Thank you. I didn't quite understand it, but I appreciate your thinking and thank you.
0: Michelle has joined us.
2: Hello, Michelle. What's your conspiracy theory before I go and take a tablet?
0: Actually, who carries change with them these days? I don't know I even had that. Michelle?
8: I'm just going to say, what's the go with Elon Musk? Honestly, is he an alien or not, really? He's saying that he wants to take people to different planets in the world. I think he really wants to take them home, to be honest. He's a millionaire man.
0: Michelle, what?
2: Michelle, would you go with him to his alien planet?
8: Maybe.
0: Michelle, that's
2: would you be
0: no
2: his
0: idea.
2: Baby mama? Because everyone else has been.
8: Yeah, why not then?
0: Oh, okay, you can give it a go.
2: Yeah, give it a go.
0: Wouldn't it be great if we got Michelle knocked up by Elon Musk?
2: 10th caller through.
0: Talk about your story arc right there.
2: And you have to call it Thrangiops or something like that.
0: Michelle, thank you.
2: Thank you, Michelle.
0: You are perfect for this segment. And thank you for all your calls. If you'd like to join us, you can go on Facebook if you want.
2: You can do
0: Jonesy
2: anything
0: Amanda,
2: you like.
0: You can leave a message. 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
0: Showtime! Dads will appreciate this. Dad jokes may help strengthen father-child bonds. Research shows.
2: What's your favourite dad joke? Well, do you want to give me more science?
0: It's pretty much one of those clickbaity stories, blah, blah, blah. Say a joke to your kid will love you and buy you a gift.
2: Oh, sounds amazing. When you explain the science, I understand.
0: Yeah, this doctor has said that it is good because it brings out a camaraderie between the dad and the offspring.
2: If the camaraderie is,
0: yeah, even if you've got that. What's your favourite dad joke?
2: Do you want me to go first?
0: Yeah, have you got one?
2: My favourite dad
0: joke. Of course you have.
2: Here it is. Why can't you give Elsa a balloon?
0: Why can't you give Elsa a balloon?
2: Because she'll let it go, let it go. Do you feel bonded now?
0: No.
2: What's yours?
0: How do you get four elephants into a Safeway bag?
2: One at a time.
0: Take the F out of safe and the F out of way.
2: There's no effing way.
0: Don't swear, Amanda.
2: Well, we haven't bonded in any way. Well,
0: Ryan is looking at me in a avuncular way.
2: Well, he can't spell. He's got no idea what that joke says.
0: Coming up, Instagram is here. Also, Wayne Carey. Have you seen what Wayne Carey has said about Mitch Brown's outfit at the recent AFL Hall of Fame black tie event?
2: Has he clothing shamed him?
0: He said something, but it was a black tie event and Mitch has worn a sleeveless outfit. So I don't think Wayne's sort of going on about Mitch's lifestyle choices, but what he chose to wear. It's something we should talk about at any rate. That's coming up. Jonesy and Amanda driving you home with Jam Nation.
33: 846 4CA.

0: Hello there, it's Jonesy Devanta driving you home. Mitch Brown, a former West Coast Eagles player, was inducted into the AFL Hall of Fame, the HOF Awards.
1: Former player?
0: He's a former player.
1: I don't
0: player.
1: Know much about him.
0: Anyway, he's bisexual. No beef with that, but he attended the night, a black tie event, but he was wearing, the picture up. He's got a little tank top on. It's a mesh tank top and he's paired it with a tie and he's got some pants.
1: He's sort of got a fashionable silk scarf around it.
0: Yeah.
1: He's not just wearing a singlet. That's an intentional designer look.
0: It's not a Bintang singlet.
1: No.
0: And, you know, considering he played AFL wearing a tank top.
1: He's got the arms for it.
0: Wayne Carey, former player who we've had on the show in the past, he's posted Mitch Brown, HOF outfit, seriously. Gary
1: HOF?
0: Lyon.
1: Oh, Hall of Fame, sorry.
0: Yeah, HOF, yeah. Gary Lyon declared that a mesh singlet ain't the go for black tie. And I was just reading this opinion piece from Chloe Sargent, and she's spoken about the history of the black tie and do men have to wear a tuxedo at these events. So away from everything that Mitch is about and what Wayne Carey's about.
1: Why does Wayne think, does he think it's disrespectful?
0: Well, he's saying it's a black tie event, and old blokes like me go, yeah, it's a black tie event. You should be wearing
1: he's wearing a designer outfit.
0: It's and it probably would be
1: an
0: very
1: intentional
0: expensive.
1: Outfit.
0: And this is what Chloe says. Black tie is some sort of sacred and unchanging institution.
1: She's saying it should be.
0: So she's saying that Mitch would have put a lot of thought into this particular outfit. Mm. It's not as if he showed up in his Bintang shirt and said, let's go. In recent decades, black tie just kind of means formal with dark colours. Effectively meaning men just wore a black basic suit. Thankfully, we've moved on from that, she says. And I got to admit, I get to a lot of black tie events. I always just wear a black tie, like, you know, and a
1: like
0: tux.
1: A literal black tie. You're not taking that to mean a tuxedo.
0: I don't wear it. I'm not a bow tie.
1: But no, but black tie is often seen by men to be full formal dress.
0: Yeah. Yeah.
1: Whereas really, when you go to a charity ball or whatever, as long as you turn up and you look okay, that should be enough.
0: But this is what gave me pause for thought, what Chloe writes. Every time a man even slightly steps outside the box a little, these commentators react as though society itself is hanging by a thread. It's 2026. Men do not have to spend the rest of eternity dressed like middle managers attending a corporate awards night.
1: Mm.
0: But the bigger issue, and I think maybe it's pub test, does black tie pass the pub test?
1: Let's do it.
0: Is it done? Because I kind of like the idea of black tie. Because if you didn't have
1: black tie.
0: But
1: you should have an option. Yeah. You wear black tie or you wear something that's your approximation of that and that's okay.
0: What do you think?
1: As long as it's respectful.
0: Yeah.
1: I mean, are they complaining because they don't want armpit hairs in their dinner? Is that what that is? I don't know.
0: I didn't even think of that. Black tie, does it pass the pub test? We'll have that for you next on Gold. It's Jonesy and Amanda driving you home.
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0: Jonesy and Amanda driving you home this Tuesday afternoon. Down to the pub, Batman.
1: The pub test.
2: Pub test.
1: Does not pass the pub test. Pub test.
2: Pub test.
1: Does it pass the pub test?
2: Pub test. Yeah, the pub test.
1: Doesn't pass the sniff test.
3: Stop it. It's not helpful.
0: Today, black tie, does it pass the pub test?
4: I'm looking at the picture.
0: All stems from Mitch Brown.
4: I'm looking at the picture that Mitch Brown wore to the Hall of Fame, the AFL Hall of Fame. He's an ex-player. He's a legendary player. But this is what I find extraordinary, that Tim Watson has reportedly questioned whether Brown
0: another former player.
4: Yeah, should have been allowed into the room. I'm looking at it.
0: But he's a bit old. Tim is a lot older. So
4: this is
0: he's from the era of no shirt, no service.
4: This is a very stylish outfit that he's wearing here. And it's a see-through-ish top, but it's not like a singlet.
0: Yep.
4: It is sleeveless, but the sleeve goes right to the edge of his arm with a silk tie around the neck. If that had a jacket on, that would be the most stylish outfit in the room. He doesn't have the jacket on. I don't know whether he wore a jacket or not.
0: You go to the Arias.
4: That's an acceptable outfit.
0: Guy suggests Sebastian wearing a suit with no shirt on underneath. That's what guy
4: that's
0: does.
4: That's what girls wear as well.
0: But I'm not doing that.
4: But that's okay. It doesn't suit you. But why is there an outrage that this is worn to the Football Hall of Fame? But I think, like,
0: because all sorts
4: but
0: of
4: all the young boys, like my son goes to events and they all saying, oh, black tie. And he doesn't wear a tux. He doesn't do that. So he wears a shirt and a tie, and that's his version of that. And that should be enough. He's 23. He shouldn't have to own a tuxedo.
0: Because back in my day, we had to dress up for everything. You know, you get on a plane, you had to dress up.
4: In a tux.
0: In a tux, yeah. We did. We look like little Von Trapp children.
4: We are much more casually dressed than
0: we used
4: to be.
0: Is that a bad thing? What I'm saying is, what happened? You go and see at the opera or something, and you go along and it's a black tie event, and someone shows up in a Metallica shirt.
4: But that's not what this is. He's not wearing casual clothes.
0: Because he's put thought into this.
4: He's put thought into it. He looks incredibly handsome, incredibly stylish and intentional. This is a designer outfit.
0: A younger perspective in Gem Y Rye.
5: Yeah, I like the creative outfit. I think it looks good.
0: Well, the last radio awards, I just remember you holding an unfeasibly large glass of cider.
5: Yeah.
0: I can't remember what you were wearing.
5: I was wearing a tux with a bow tie, but I almost wore a velvet suit as well. So that's like a little bit different too.
4: That's right.
5: Yeah.
4: And that would have been absolutely acceptable, as I'm sure it was on this night at the football.
0: Sure.
4: It's because he hasn't worn sleeves, which ironically, as you say, is what he wears in his job every day.
0: Black tie, does it pass the pub test? It's Jonesy and Amanda driving you home.
6: 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We'll be right back.

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0: 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It's Jonesy and Amanda driving you home. Free
1: money. Fast money. 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
2: Any money. Jonesy and Amanda's.
0: 10 questions right for you now. 60 seconds on the clock. You can pass if you don't know an answer. We'll come back to that question if time permits. You get all the questions right. Happy days. $1,000.
3: Could be the best day of your life winning $1,000. You can turn it into $2,000 by answering a bonus question, but it's double or nothing.
0: Carly has joined us.
3: Hi, Carly.
4: Hello.
0: What's going on in the world of Carly?
4: Not much. Just cooking dinner.
3: What are you having?
4: You guys? Just leftover KFC. Not very healthy, but.
3: Yum. Are you reheating it in the microwave or the oven?
4: No, the oven. You've got to go the oven.
3: Yeah, otherwise it gets too wet, doesn't it?
0: Do you actually cook leftover KFC? It just feels like, you know, just you heat it.
3: Sounds like you're judging.
0: I'm not judging, Carly. Goodness me, I would never
3: judge. Sounds delicious. I wish I was there.
4: That's reheated.
0: It is. And when it comes back, it's good.
4: It is.
3: Carly, here we go. Let's get on to see if we can win you some money so you can buy it for two nights in a row.
4: All right, thank you.
0: It's party time at Carly's house.
3: 10 questions, 60 seconds. If you're not sure, say pass because we might have time to come back, all right?
4: All right.
3: Carly, good luck. Here we go. Question one. What does L-O-V-E spell?
4: Love.
3: Question two. How many millilitres are in a litre?
4: 500.
3: Plops, it's 1,000.
0: 1,000, Carly.
4: Damn it.
3: Rats.
0: I think we distract you with the KFC.
4: No.
3: Well, I'm now hungry. I'm hungry, so you've done something.
0: I love
3: for
0: those
3: me.
0: Breasty bits. You know, do they still just do the tendery bits?
3: I don't know.
0: Yeah, they're good.
3: I know. They're good. Yeah. Enjoy it. Carly, we're a little bit jealous about what you're having for dinner, and thank you for playing.
4: All right. Thank you.
3: Thank you.
0: Carry on, Carly. In the meantime, the pub test is coming up. Black tie. Does it pass the pub test? It's Jonesy and Amanda driving you home.
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0: Hello there, it's Jonesy DeMatta driving you home this Tuesday, the 16th of June. It's been quite the week. Maybe we should go down to the Jonesy DeMatta Arms for a beer.
1: The pub test.
2: Pub test.
1: Does not pass the pub test.
2: Pub test.
1: Pub test. Does it pass the pub test?
2: Pub test.
3: Yeah, the pub test.
1: Doesn't pass the sniff test. Stop it. It's not helpful.
0: Today, black tie. Does it pass the pub test? This all stems from an opinion piece by a lady called Chloe Sargent.
4: Well, this is about when Wayne Carey posted Mitch Brown Hall of Fame outfit. Seriously? He was wearing, so Mitch Brown is wearing a really fabulously stylish outfit. It's like a Harry Styles kind of outfit. It's yeah. Sleeveless mesh with a silk scarf around the neck.
0: He looks like he's come out of the maybe the wasteland in Mad Max 2.
4: I wouldn't have thought so. I think he looks like he's come off the red carpet in Milan. Mm. I think he looks fantastic.
0: I have no beef with the outfit.
4: But a lot of people have said, a lot of the old farts have said, this is outrageous.
0: Yeah, that's why I've said that, so I don't get lumped into that category.
4: Old fart.
0: No, because
4: Tim Watson has reportedly questioned whether Brown should have been allowed into the room.
0: You know, that's a bit much. Well, I've been to a lot of events in my life, the Aries, the Logies, the Acras, and I've always just worn a black suit. Man, maybe I'm just boring that way. You know, at the Aries one year, I did wear a leather jacket. Because that was okay.
4: Do people think you're underdressed?
0: No, because it's the Arias. But then,
4: but this is football, when you have a Hall black of tie event, no one's saying that this is Surgeon of the Year. You have to dress in tuxedos.
0: Well, but then again, what does that stop? So Surgeon of the Year,
4: yeah, should be allowed to dress as a clown.
0: Say
4: not
0: someone
4: in surgery, maybe
0: someone comes in dressed. Is that? And this is what Chloe points out. Like, Mitch has put a lot of thought into this outfit. It's not like...
4: He's not being disrespectful.
0: It's not like Daryl Braithwaite at Melbourne Cup when he just walks on with his shirt from the garden. Yeah. This is, he's put a bit of thought into the outfit. And she goes on to say, it's 2026. Men do not have to spend the rest of eternity dressed like middle managers attending a corporate awards night.
4: Some people I know would say it's sad to see the end of black tie and formal attire. Others are saying, who cares? Turn up, look great, who cares? So black tie... Does it pass the pub test?
5: I reckon that it's about time things moved along. A whole other world is coming along, and I think as long as you're looking smart, I think that's heaps. That's good.
6: It doesn't cut it. We're starting to lack class in society, and I think a tuxedo or a man's suit, I don't think anything looks better than a man in a tux or a suit.
7: A black tie affair is an opportunity for anyone to show their style. I think it's a fantastic idea. It doesn't matter if you're young or old. If you're out there, you're not on the catwalk, you're at an event and you're dressing to the nines, so to speak.
8: I think they really have to evaluate what exactly black tie means, because a lot of people these days, they go for formal but not black tie.
9: I think black tie for women as in men can take different forms of style, but I hardly think two middle-aged men who have off-field discretions of their own should be throwing shade at somebody else.
10: You can bury those bloody things, the most useless piece of male wear I have ever heard. I hate ties, period. Black, white, pink, I don't care what colour it is.
0: No ties for you.
4: No ties for that man there.
0: No. Well, you know, maybe that's our pub test tomorrow. Ties. Do they pass the pub test?
4: Well, who knows what we'll have tomorrow. Actually, I do know what we're going to have tomorrow for TikTok Tucker.
0: Oh.
4: It's a martini.
0: Yay. Oh, okay.
4: Martini with a twist.
0: Right.
4: Okay. I won't tell you what the twist is or you won't turn up for
0: Please
4: work.
0: Tell me.
11: Righto, you two. That's
0: Oh, there's
11: enough.
0: No time.
4: What a shame.
0: We will be back again tomorrow. JonesyDeMatta.com.au if you would like to register, perhaps to play Instagram or perhaps to play Fast Five.
4: Or if you'd just like to hear parts of this show or the whole show again, please do. JonesyDeMatta.com.au.
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17: Good morning. A little cloudy again today. We've got a high chance of showers, though southeast, about 30 k's an hour. Bit of a cooler day, top of 26 degrees, but still been a warmer start to the day. Down around 21 degrees right across the coastal strip.
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We are all about better music and more of it here at 8464CA. That is The Flame there from Cheap Trick. Well, we've got another cash track, $10,000 cash track. I'll tell you some more about that one just after 7 this morning. Tears for Fears. We should fit in some black, no, Big Mountain. I'm thinking of the mountain further north. Right here at 4CA right now, though, this is The Angels.

0: 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Good morning, it's 8464CA. If you're tuning, let's go to Machin's Beach this morning. Good to have you along for the Brekkie Show. Well, coming up in just a sec, we'll check out the weather that I do have. We are expecting an update at 6am, just after all the very latest in 4CA local and national news.
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4: 4CA, your weather now.
0: A little cloudy again today. We've got a high chance of showers. Those southeasterlies up to about 30 k's an hour, top of 26 degrees today. A little warmer possibly tomorrow, up to 27 degrees. Fairly mild again overnight. We're expecting a minimum of 21, and currently it is down around 21 degrees.
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0: Yeah, he does some amazing stuff. Back in 2017, that one for Ed Sheeran, simply called Perfect here at 4CA. Murray for the Breaky Show, the Wednesday Hump Day Edition. Good to have you along this morning. A little bit later on this morning, we have for you the survey says, getting a little closer to finding the right answer. About 1 in 8 men wish they could do this, and they tend to think that most women can. I wonder what it is. Join us after news at 8 o'clock this morning for the survey says. Got some family passes to give away as well. Bit of a bonus prize. You can go and check out the Speedway this weekend, Friday or Saturday night. You choose. I'll give you the family pass to go along and check out the shows. Queen and some Johnny Nash up next.
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10: 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It's a

What a great song, hey? Still fresh, but it was actually released back in 1972. I can see clearly now. It is Johnny Nash here at 4CA. Murray for the Brekkie Show. Got Bethany lined up in the newsroom. She joins us at 6am this morning. Right now, though, we've got time for the Cardigans and a

0: Cheryl and the Boys, Skyhooks and Living in the 1970s, hey? Righto, let's head to the very latest in 4CA local and national news. It's coming up next at 6.
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11: Good morning, I'm Bethany Ross here with your local news. While the Forensic Crash Unit is investigating a fatal collision on the Kennedy Highway at Caranda. Around 3 p.m. yesterday, a silver Mitsubishi Pajero heading towards Cairns hit the back of a Fuso light truck stopped at roadworks. The 67-year-old Forsyth man was driving the Pajero. He needed to be airlifted to Cairns Hospital and his 72-year-old passenger was also hospitalised. Sadly, he did die from his injury. Police are appealing for witnesses or dashcam vision from motorists who were in the area at the time. In other news, Queensland's budget is delivering a record $330.5 million to protect our Great Barrier Reef, with the funding expected to boost water quality and reduce sediment and pesticide runoff by 2032 as part of the Reef 2050 strategy. Minister for the Environment, Andrew Powell, says that the reef does support 77,000 jobs and contributes around $9 billion a year to the national economy.
12: No one loves the Great Barrier Reef more than Queenslanders. This budget not only goes to protect the reef, it protects the jobs that protect the reef. More than 200 staff across a number of agencies doing the important work behind the scenes, the scientists, the extension officers working with our agricultural industries, the officers working with our NRM groups to change practical actions on the ground.
11: In other news, Ergon and Energex are now recruiting a new intake of apprentices across Queensland. The state-owned electricity network's looking to fill 125 roles, including positions at depots in Cairns and Mareeba. Apprenticeship Program Development Coordinator Jeremy Bailey says it is a chance to build a career while working in your local community.
13: We're looking for motivated people, people who want to give back to the community through doing a trade with us, and people who want to learn, because there is a lot to learn in our industry, and it's a very rewarding place to be working as well.
11: Applications close Sunday, June 28. Details are at the Ergon website. And finally to sport now, the Cowboys are rolling into Round 16's clash against the Warriors in New Zealand with some serious reinforcements. Braden Burns is back from a hamstring injury, which sparks a backline shuffle. Zach Laybutt moves to centre, and young gun Jackson Purdue jumps into 5'8". Jeremiah Nanai returns to the second row, and John Bateman's earned his spot on the bench after a strong hit out for the Blackhawks. And good news for fans. Origin stars Talangi, Luki and Cotter are all expected to make the trip to Christchurch.
10: National news
14: Hi there, I'm Jai Moss. Donald Trump insists the peace deal with Iran prevents the country from having a nuclear weapon, despite the 14-point memorandum of understanding still remaining under wraps. The US president says he'd like to walk the world through exactly what's in the agreement, and he hopes Iran can thrive moving forward.
15: I hope they do well. Look, whether they do well or poorly, they can't have a nuclear weapon. If they had a nuclear weapon, they would have blown up Israel, they would have blown up the Middle East, and they probably would have taken a shot at us.
14: Back home, One Nation has confirmed it's using virtual assistants in the Philippines to set up its candidates' Facebook pages, despite raising more than $4 million through crowdfunding. News Corp's reporting that while the content is created here, some pages are labelled as being managed from overseas. And Sydney's longest-running trains have been suspended from service following repeated vandalism and cabin break-ins. Just last week, two teens broke into the cabin of a K-set train in the city's west, allegedly honking the horn and assaulting staff. Transport New South Wales say they're assessing security improvements before returning the fleet to service.
10: White Rock Estate by Ken Frost Homes, now selling. 4CA, your sport now.
14: In sport, the countdown is on for Origin tonight. Mitch Moses is back for the Blues as they look to claim the series against Queensland in Game 2 at the MCG. The 5'8 returns from a hamstring strain to reunite with Nathan Cleary in the halves. And the AFL is looking at playing home and away games in India in the future. 10,000 people currently play Aussie rules in the country, with the league looking to expand it. The Bulldogs shaping as the most determined club to head to Mumbai. That's the latest in news and sport.
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0: We have a bit of drizzle hanging around this morning, a partly cloudy day. We've got a high chance of showers, though southeasterly winds. Kind of gusty at times, up to about 30 k's an hour today, top of 26 degrees today. A little warmer, around about 27 for tomorrow. We're down to a medium chance of showers, and those winds might start to ease off just a little bit. Out across the waters, a bit of a dog's breakfast this morning. We've got southeasterlies to 20 knots, stretching up to 25 knots offshore north of Cairns throughout the morning. The sea's 1 to 2 metres, dropping off to about 1.5 around lunchtime, then increasing again north of Cairns by early this evening. East to southeasterly swell, 1.5 to 2.5 metres outside the reef. A little cloudy, around about a 60% chance of showers, and looking like those winds will start to drop off just a little further tomorrow as well. Currently, just a few isolated showers crossing the coast this morning. Fairly widespread, actually, from Port Douglas Mossman area all the way down a little bit further south this morning, so quite a few showers crossing the coast. We've currently got 21.5 degrees, about 86% relative humidity, and that's southerly through at about 20 k's an hour.
10: 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Want the morning buzz? 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

0: 100% Cairns and the Tropical North. Good morning. It's 846 4CA. Welcome along. It is the Wednesday Hump Day edition of The Breakfast Show. We'll come up in just a sec. We look back in history. It is our time tunnel for today. Quite an interesting day in history. And we're going to be hearing from Stephanie Rice, the swimmer, who got herself into a bit of hot water. We'll find out exactly why in just a mo. It's 14 past 6.
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0: Today we are celebrating all the crocodiles in our local waterways because today is actually World Croc Day, 17th of June. If it is your birthday today, maybe a special anniversary that you're celebrating, have a wonderful day. Well, let's look back in history, and it was on this day back in 1631 that Mumtaz Mahal died during childbirth. Her husband, Emperor Shah Jahan I, then spent the next 17 years building her mausoleum, the Taj Mahal. What a beautiful story, hey? Back in 1867, one of Australia's best-known writers, Henry Lawson, was born. He died back in 1922. In 1885, the Statue of Liberty arrived in New York Harbour, a present from the French, and the French had been threatening to take it back in recent years. In 1893, gold was discovered at Kalgoorlie in Western Australia. In 1928, Amelia Earhart departed Newfoundland as a passenger on a Fokker aircraft named Friendship. 20 years later, she became the first woman to fly across the Atlantic. Barry Manilow. He turns 83 years of age today. There was a young fella in the US many, many years ago who came across his song Mandy and did a lip sync and put it on air. And I tell you what, the girls on social media, they just fell in love with this young fella. He became a bit of a star.
18: How did you find the song?
19: Yeah, it was my dad. He showed me. He's a huge fan, so he's pretty jealous that I'm on here right now. But him and his buddies love it. So we go for walks, and he showed me some old music, and then I found Mandy, and I was like, oh, this is like perfect for the ladies. Like, it's a heartthrob music, and I was like, all right. Went home and started making Mandy videos, and from there it just blew up. Like over like one weekend, I hit like 1.8 million followers.
20: It's amazing.
18: Talk about getting laid from music.
20: I know, I'm
18: really,
20: just saying. That song lasts.
18: You must have scored
20: some longevity with that song.
0: 83 years of age today. There he is, Barry Manilow, actually with Kelly Clarkson on The Kelly Clarkson Show. And the young fella, quite a good-looking young fella, that did the lip sync to Mandy and became quite a star. The girls fell in love with that young fella. There's no doubt about that. Let's go back to 1969 and Sea Eagles legend Jeff Tuvey was born. He turns 57 today. Australian cricketer Shane Watson is turning 45. And swimmer Stephanie Rice is turning 38 today. Always a favourite. But when she put some homophobic slurs online against some footy players, she certainly had to backpedal. It was not popular.
21: I just really owe it to everyone to apologise for what's happened. You know, what I said, I didn't mean to hurt people. I think more than anything, I just really wanted to come here today to apologise.
0: Still a crowd favourite, Stephanie Rice. She turns 38 years of age today. One of her darker chapters there. Former Panthers and Rabbitohs player Josh Mansour turning 36 years of age today. Australian Tongan Roosters player Daniel Taupau is turning 35. And back in 1994, following a televised low-speed highway chase, O.J. Simpson was arrested for the murders of his wife, Nicole Brown Simpson, and her former friend, Ronald Goldman.
22: I don't think any two people could be murdered the way they were without everybody being covered in blood. It's almost like they killed me. Who I was attacked and murdered.
0: And eventually acquitted of the criminal charge. There he is, O.J. Simpson, that car chase, the very slow one on this day back in 1994. And in 2012, Rodney King, the American victim of police brutality, died of drowning. He was born back in 1965. Well, there it is. That is our time tunnel for today. And for Barry Manilow, turning 83 years of age today, his big hit from 1975, and the one that just makes the girls go just a little bit goo-goo. It's Mandy, right here at 846 4CA.

0: 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Well, the very latest in 4CA local and national news is coming up next at 6:30.
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12: Good morning, I'm Bethany Rolls here with your local news. Well, a man has died after a fatal crash on the Kennedy Highway near Kuranda. Police say that a Mitsubishi Pajero ran into the rear of a stationary truck at Roadworks just after 3 p.m. yesterday. The 67-year-old driver was flown to Cairns Hospital in a critical condition and later passed away. His 72-year-old female passenger was also hospitalised but is in a stable condition. Investigators are urging anyone with dashcam footage of the moments leading up to the crash to please contact PoliceLink. In other news, a major funding boost is on the way for the Great Barrier Reef, with the state budget committing $330.5 million to improve water quality across all six reef regions. The money does go towards local on-the-ground programs, better farming practices and ongoing research and wetlands protection, with the reef supporting 77,000 jobs, generating $9 billion a year.
13: So it's pretty clear the Great Barrier Reef is not only our greatest environmental icon, it's also one of our biggest economic powerhouses. Through this investment, we're backing the science, the local knowledge and the practical action that ensure the reef's not only protected now, but well into the future.
12: That's Environment Minister Andrew Powell speaking there. Meanwhile, calls on local community groups to apply for funding in the latest round of the Australian Post Community Grants. Last year, more than $705,000 was shared between 88 organisations across the country as part of the program. It includes $10,000 for F&Q Nature Quest, an initiative which did help the community recover from Cyclone Jasper and ongoing climate-related disasters.
14: Last year, the community grants program supported 11 local organisations in Queensland, awarding a combined $99,000. This included 9 groups supporting disaster-impacted communities.
12: That's Australia Post's Nikki Tracy speaking there. And finally, Hartley's Crocodile Adventure in Cairns has been named in Australia's top 10 tourist attraction on TripAdvisor. Hartley's is rated one of the best places in Australia to see the saltwater crocodiles up close, with its famous lagoon, a boat cruise, a major draw card for Cairns visitors.
10: National news now.
15: Hi there, I'm Jai Moss. Donald Trump says he's told Russia it should make a deal with Ukraine, with the conflict now dragging on longer than the First World War. The US president will hold another meeting with Vladimir Putin today and says too many people are being killed.
16: Last month, they lost 35,000 soldiers between the two of them. This is on a monthly basis, they average 25,000 people, mostly soldiers, young, beautiful people.
15: Meantime, a win for tens of thousands of childcare workers who'll be spared from a pay cut after Canberra agreed to double its funding to retain a subsidy that'll keep their higher salaries in place. That'll cost taxpayers another $3.6 billion through to the end of 2028. And three Mexican nationals have been arrested after allegedly trying to import $185 million worth of meth into Australia. Australian federal police say they intercepted a container from Mexico in Sydney, alleging the walls were infused with methamphetamine. Further searches at a home in the city's northwest resulted in the arrest of three people believed to be the intended recipients.
10: White Rock Estate by Ken Frost Homes, now selling. 4CA, your sport now.
15: Checking sport, 90,000 fans are expected to pack the MCG tonight, with Queensland fighting to keep the Origin Series alive in Game 2 against New South Wales. Maroons captain Cameron Munster says it'll be surreal to lead the team onto the hallowed turf.
17: And have a chance to lead these boys out is something very special, and hopefully I can make my family proud, but also the Queenslanders around us, around the world.
15: And in AFL, the tribunal has upheld a three-match ban handed to North Melbourne's Paul Curtis. The Roos forward was charged after a tackle left West Coast's Hamish Davis concussed. That's the latest in news and sport.
10: Pickers Vinyl and Canvas cover the North with shady options of outdoor umbrellas. 4CA, your weather now.
0: Certainly a few showers around this morning. Partly cloudy with a high chance of showers, according to the Bureau. Those southeasterlies to about 30 k's an hour, top of 26 degrees today. Around about 27 for tomorrow, down to a medium chance of showers. And not looking like those winds will start to ease just a little bit. Not looking too bad for the weekend, it seems, at this stage. Currently, certainly a few showers coming through across the region. Nothing too solid, but some fairly regular showers. Light drizzle crossing the coast this morning. Just over 21 degrees now. We've got about 85% relative humidity, and that southerly wind through at about 19 k's an hour.
10: Escape ordinary and embrace extraordinary at Botanica Lifestyle Resort. 9 out of 10 dentists agree listening to Breakfast with Murray Jones won't improve your dental hygiene. So get brushing. Better music and more of it. 4CA.

0: tonight.
1: Coming up after news at 7 this morning, stay tuned. Our cash track for today, $10,000 cash track to be precise. Stay tuned. I'm going to tell you exactly what the song is, and as soon as you hear it on the radio sometime between 7 and 10 this morning, jump on the phone, 1-300-872-911. Be the first correct caller through who can identify the song, and you are in the draw for $10,000. Well, coming up in just a sec, we know the World Cup is going on in the Americas at the moment. Australians causing a bit of a stir. We'll find out some more. Our odd spot of the day, 16 to 7.
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7: A rather large bunch of Aussies causing a bit of a stir in Canada, obviously on holidays. Going to check out some of the World Cup games, and vision of Socceroo fans singing a very controversial chant has emerged from a pre-match march to Vancouver Stadium. Now, the travelling contingent of Australians, estimated to be around about 10,000, was in full voice ahead of the 2-0 win against Turkey. Now, one Aussie in the thick of it posted footage of one chant about the US President Donald Trump that might need to be removed from the song list ahead of this week's game in Seattle. Might not go down quite so well in Seattle. Wasn't really an issue in Vancouver. They had a lot of people actually quite, you know, very much approving of what the boys and the girls were singing, the Socceroo fans. This is what they were singing. Aussie boys are on a bender. Donald Trump is a sex offender. Dearie me. No wonder it's grabbed a few headlines overseas. Now, there didn't appear to be any immediate reaction from anyone in earshot of the Aussies, obviously on friendly ground with that kind of political view in Canada. But it did receive overwhelmingly positive reception after it was posted to TikTok and went viral, clicking up hundreds of thousands of views. Now, just to be clear, Trump was actually found liable for sexual abuse in a civil case back in 2023. So they could have a bit of backlash when it comes to Seattle in relation to such a chance. Aussie boys, and probably a few girls on holidays, up to all types of tricks by the sound of that. There it is. It's our odd spot of the day here at 4CA.

0: Kiki D never thought that song would do particularly well. I mean, she was singing with Elton John. That should have been a good start. Ended up being a worldwide hit back in 1976. Don't Go Breaking My Heart. Bethany, in the newsroom, let's head to the very latest in 4CA local news, national news, sport and weather. Up next at 7.
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12: Good morning, I'm Bethany Ross here with your local news. Well, a 17-year-old Earlville boy has been arrested after police say he walked into a Lake Street business on Monday morning, grabbed cash and took off. Officers did track him down within the hour to an Earlville home where a 19-year-old man allegedly tried to step in and was charged with obstructing police. The stolen money was recovered and the teen fronted the children's court yesterday. Meanwhile, if you're thinking about taking up a trade, Ergon and Energex have put the call out for 125 new apprentices across Queensland. At least three of those roles will be based at a local depot here in Cairns. The apprenticeships cover a range of roles from lines people to electricians and technicians. Apprentice Program Development Coordinator Jeremy Bailey says they're keen to keep jobs local.
13: So if you are someone who wants a career change, or you're finishing school or even out of boarding school in town and want to return back to your community and give back, we urge you to apply.
12: Meanwhile, applications are now open for this year's Australia Post Community Grants Program. Eligible not-for-profit organisations here in the far north can receive up to $10,000 to help deliver grassroots projects that foster social connection and strengthen our local community. Australia Post's Nikki Tracy says 11 groups received support in Queensland last year.
14: Last year, Australia Post provided more than $705,000 in funding to 88 projects and organisations across Australia. with more than half of the successful projects in regional areas. More than 40% of the grants were allocated to support disaster-impacted communities.
12: That includes a $10,000 grant for F&Q Nature Quest, which is an initiative which did help the community recover from Cyclone Jasper. And finally, Cairns Eco Fiesta is back this Sunday in Munro Martin Parkland, celebrating sustainable living in the tropics. Running from 10 a.m. to 6 p.m, the free festival features live music, hands-on workshops, some kids' activities and more than 80 eco-focused stalls, and an appearance by gardening favourite Costa Georgiadis, with Mayor Amy Eden saying that Eco Fiesta showcases practical ways locals can make a positive impact while celebrating Cairns' unique environment.
1: National news now.
15: Hi there, I'm Jai Moss. Donald Trump says he's told Israel to back off on its strikes targeting Hezbollah in Lebanon, with Iran insisting that aggression's not allowed under its peace deal with the US. The president says Israel's been fighting the militant group for too long.
16: You don't have to knock down an apartment house every time you're looking for somebody, because there are a lot of people in those apartment houses, and they're not all Hezbollah, that I can tell you.
15: Back home, Pauline Hanson will address the National Press Club in Canberra today for the first time in her 30-year political career. There's expected to be plenty of pressure on the One Nation founder in the wake of a recent poll finding she's now the country's preferred Prime Minister. War veteran Ben Robert Smith has had his bail conditions changed so he can visit the Australian War Memorial. The former SAS soldier is currently facing 5 counts of war crime murder relating to his time in Afghanistan between 2009 and 2012. Robert Smith was invited to the event in Canberra as a Victoria Cross recipient. And a petition to give Aussies a public holiday if the Socceroos qualify for the World Cup knockout stages is gaining traction. It's racked up more than 3,000 signatures on change.org.
1: White Rock Estate by Ken Frost Homes, now selling. 4CA, your sport now.
15: In sport, Hudson Young says he's about to live out his childhood dream in tonight's Origin clash at the MCG. The Blues enforcer telling Nine he's excited to team up with Tolu Kola at centre.
17: He's been really good. He's a great communicator in defence, and he's such an excitement machine with the footy. And as a back row, I love having players outside me like that, that you can just whip the ball and let him do his thing.
15: And Serena and Venus Williams are making a return to doubles at Wimbledon. The sisters handed a wild card entry into the competition, which starts later this month. That's the latest in news and sport.
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0: It has been a bit of a gloomy start to the day so far. A little cloudy today and tomorrow. High chance of showers for today, but down to a medium chance of showers for tomorrow and Friday, though. The southeasterly winds to about 30 k's an hour today, dropping off to about 20 k's per hour, those southeasterlies for tomorrow. Top of 26 degrees today, 27 for tomorrow and Friday. Out across the waters today, we've got the southeasterlies to 20 knots, but reaching up to 25 knots offshore north of Cairns throughout the morning. Those winds should start to drop off just a little further tomorrow. The seas to about 2 metres, dropping off around lunchtime, but then increasing again north of Cairns by early evening. East to southeasterly swell, 1.5 to 2.5 metres outside the reef, a little cloudy, around about a 60% chance of showers. Currently, just a few light sprinkles crossing the coast, and fairly solid showers have just come through Port Douglas, but heading west up towards the hills as we speak this morning. Latest observations, just on 21 degrees now, so it's kind of been a fairly coolish start to the day. Around about 86% relative humidity, and that's southerly through at about 20 k's an hour. Well, what is our $10,000 cash track for today? Stay tuned. I'll let you know in a couple of minutes' time.
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0: Wow, what a song, hey? Toto here at 8464CA, right on 10 past 7. Good morning, it's Murray. Nice to have you along for the breakfast show this morning. Well, State of Origin, number two tonight, 8.05, the kickoff there down at the MCG. So I guess you could call it fairly neutral territory and, well, certainly for the Maroons, it's a bit of a must-win tonight. I reckon they might just get across the line. We'll wait and see what happens. When it comes to interest rates, I see the RBA has thankfully kept things on hold for the minute. So that's certainly some good news for people in housing at the moment, and certainly when it comes to the mortgage. You want it coming down, you certainly don't want it coming back up again. And well, we're talking about those Socceroos, some of the fans in Canada with our odd spot of the day today, having a bit of a go at Donald Trump. And I tell you what, all over the news this morning, even on the conservative news services, there's a headline this morning, thinks we are idiots. Trump allies fuming. The unease of Donald Trump's Iran deal is spreading, with a prominent conservative accusing him of treating Americans like imbeciles. So the announcement yesterday seems like it hasn't gone down too well. Righto, on brighter news and something I hope will be positive for you, because it could be worth $10,000. It is our $10,000 cash track for today. You're listening out for this song, Betty Davis.
1: She's a spy. She's got Betty Davis eyes.
0: Yeah, there she is, Kim Carnes. What a great song. Betty Davis eyes. As soon as you hear it on your radio, anytime between now and 10 a.m. this morning, jump on the phone, 1-300-872-911. Be the very first caller through who can correctly say to me, Murray, that is the cash track. Is it worth $10,000? Betty Davis Eyes by Kim Carnes. And you go into the draw for $10,000. That's going to be pretty darn good, I reckon. All happening in breakfast this morning, thanks to our good friends at Botanica Lifestyle Resorts.

0: Get a rig on if you're heading to work today. It is 7:15. Well, I think we've got a politician-free day today. We might have some pollies that will drop in tomorrow morning, including a Liberal senator here from Queensland joins us tomorrow morning in the breakfast show. But a politician-free zone by the look of things so far this morning. Well, coming up fairly shortly, we've got our dad joke of the day. We've got a good couple of giggles coming away. Stay tuned for that one. And garden gurus coming up tomorrow as well. Thanks to our friends at Limberlost Garden Centre. Got a $50 Limberlost Garden Centre voucher, a $50 voucher there to give away. Your chance to win that tomorrow. So stay tuned. We do it around about 7:45 tomorrow morning. And I think we've got Neil joining us for our garden gurus, but a whole heap of wonderful advice for the garden. It is happening tomorrow. What else have we got today? We've got some double passes, no, family passes, I should say, to the Cairns Speedway coming up across the weekend, Friday and Saturday. So if you're keen for one of those, give me a buzz, 1-300-872-911. But our dad joke of the day is just around the corner.
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0: Murray's dad joke of the day on 4CA.
1: Righto, Bob, let's go with Elvis. Elvis wants all the attention, so we'll let him go first today. He said he opened a bag of frozen peas last night. Some rolled on the floor and one even went under the fridge. He said they were escapees.
2: Oh,
1: he's a bad boy. Righto, you can go second today because I've got a ball terror for you. What do you got for me, Bob?
2: Well, I was trying to get through a narrow doorway, Murray.
1: Mm.
2: And I got stuck.
1: Oh, no.
2: Oh, really in a jam.
1: With a B, jam with a B. Well, tell you what.
2: Yeah.
1: I'm wearing my, I think they're Levi's 511s. I've got my skinny jeans on today. But what does the White House and skinny jeans have in common? No.
2: Oh, yeah, go on.
1: No ball room.
2: Oh,
1: yes, boss, 10 a.m. I'll see you in the office today.
2: Oh, yeah, that's right. You're in the boss's. Yeah.
1: Hey, Bob, you're a legend. Let's do it all again for Thursday. You have a great day. Talk to you then. Cheers.
2: Yeah, cheers, mate.
1: Here it is. Depth that varies. It's our dad jokes of the day here at 4CA.

0: Wow, pretty trippy stuff, eh? Russell Morris here at 4CA. It is the real thing. Righto, the very latest in 4CA local and national news is coming up very, very shortly. And Betty Davis Eyes, listen out for our key song. Our cash track could be worth $10,000 to you.
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2: I've got the three musketeers in studio with me this morning. It could go pear-shaped.
1: Brew that coffee, sit back and let your weekend unfold with The Saturday Show from 9 with Steve Ahmed. Thanks to Collier's Cairns and Quade Auctioneers on 846 4CA.
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13: Good morning, I'm Bethany Ross here with your local news. Well, first up, the Forensic Crash Unit is investigating a fatal collision on the Kennedy Highway at Kuranda. Around 3 p.m. yesterday, a silver Mitsubishi Pajero heading towards Cairns struck the back of a truck stopped at roadworks. The 67-year-old Forsyth man driving the Pajero was airlifted to Cairns Hospital. A 72-year-old passenger also hospitalised. Sadly, the driver did die from his injuries. Police are appealing for witnesses or dash cam vision from motorists who were in the area at the time. In other news, the Queensland Government has unveiled a record $330.5 million to tackle runoff and pollution affecting the Great Barrier Reef. The funding does support the Reef 2050 water quality strategy and will expand partnerships with farmers and communities to reduce sediment and pesticide runoff, supporting more than 70,000 jobs. Environment Minister Andrew Powell says that the investment's also aimed at protecting our local economy.
14: This investment also ensures we protect those who benefit from the Great Barrier Reef, the tourism industry. 77,000 jobs, $9 billion worth of investment into our local economy. This ensures that they continue to do what they do, showcasing our Great Barrier Reef, creating more and more people who are invested in it and want to protect it.
13: Cairns Eco Fiesta also returns this weekend, transforming Munro Martin Parklands into a hub of green living. The free event will run all day on Sunday with workshops, a green tech expo, some kids' activities and live performances. Costa Yoriadis will also lead composting sessions as the festival marks its 11th year and Cairns' 150th anniversary. And finally to sport now, the Cowboys are rolling into round 16's clash with the Warriors in NZ with some serious reinforcements. Braden Burns is back from a hamstring injury, which sparks a backline shuffle. Zach Labor moves to centre. Jackson Purdue jumps into 5'8". Jeremiah Nanai will also return to the second row, and John Bateman's earned his spot on the bench after a strong hit out for the Blackhawks. And good news for fans. Origin stars Talangi, Lukey and Cotter are all expected to make the trip to Christchurch.
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15: Hi there, I'm Jai Moss. The US president will meet with his Russian counterpart later today, where he'll urge Vladimir Putin to end his war in Ukraine. Donald Trump has branded the conflict as ridiculous and says too many people are being killed.
16: Last month, they lost 35,000 soldiers between the two. This is on a monthly basis, they averaged 25,000 people, mostly soldiers, young, beautiful people.
15: The National Senate leader has written to the head of Virgin Australia, accusing the airline of unfairly punishing the customers who supported it through the pandemic. Bridget McKenzie's letter comes as Virgin prepares to pocket more than $90 million worth of unused travel credits from the COVID era. The deadline to redeem them expires at the end of the month. And Pauline Hanson is preparing to deliver the biggest speech of her career today at the National Press Club. The One Nation leader will present the party's vision for the future and is set to face plenty of pressure from economists demanding answers on how she'll tackle inflation. Hanson has never addressed the club in her 30-year political career.
1: White Rock Estate by Ken Frost Homes, now selling. 4CA, your sport now.
15: In sport, Eagles defender Harry Edwards will meet with the AFL concussion panel after the 25-year-old started the season with three head knocks. He hasn't played since his most recent in the opening moments of the Round 9 loss to Melbourne. And around 90,000 fans are expected to pack the MCG for Game 2 of State of Origin tonight. Queensland is fighting to keep the series alive after New South Wales's come-from-behind win in the series opener. That's the latest in news and sport.
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0: Righto, let's have a look and see what's in store. A bit of a mixed bag, but things look like they're certainly on the improve. And even in the CBD this morning, looking like we've actually got some quite nice sunshine trying to shine through. Now it's disappeared again now. But anyhow, partly cloudy for today, tomorrow, right through until Friday at this stage. High chance of showers today, down to a medium chance of showers for tomorrow and Friday. Those southeasterlies to about 30 k's an hour. Should start to ease at least a little bit tomorrow. Tomorrow, though, top of 26 degrees today, 27 for tomorrow and Friday. Looking a little better out across the waters compared to last week. Still a few scattered showers, particularly to the north of Cairns, crossing the coast around Port Douglas Mossman. Certainly a few showers coming through with a degree of regularity, but looking pretty good. And look at that, the sunshine has just come out in the CBD. Might not last too long, but it's always good to see. 21.5 degrees now, been fairly consistent for most of the morning. 85% relative humidity, and that's southerly through at about 20 k's an hour. Well, it was good to talk to Vic. Vic gave me a call and he said to me he loves the dad jokes of the day. He says, a laugh is like medicine without a prescription. Good man, Vic. Always good to hear from him and good to have you tune into 4CA this morning. And stay tuned, Kim Carnes, you never know when it might just appear on your radio. It is our $10,000 cash track, could come up at any time.
1: 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Bad hair in the morning? Murray will comb out all your knots. Breakfast with Murray Jones. 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

0: 100% Cairns and the Tropical North. It's 846 4CA. Got a lot of phones ringing this morning. Maybe that was the cash track. Let's go to caller number one. Good morning, 4CA. Who we got there?
1: G'day, Murray. This is Ray here.
0: Ray, you were saying the other day you were keen to get on, and I believe you've been trying for days.
1: I have.
0: You might just be across the line. Tell me, what song did you hear, Ray?
1: Betty Davis Eyes.
0: That's it. Well done.
1: That's the one?
0: That's certainly the one. Congratulations. Tell you what, with $10,000, I know you've got a lot of grandkids and great-grandkids, so it probably wouldn't get too far, but what do you reckon you'd do with the money?
1: Well, probably exactly that. Coming up to Christmas time.
0: Yeah, I reckon it'd help out immensely. It really is. Hey, and tell me,
1: would.
0: Just between you and me, are you a bit of a fan of Betty Davis as well?
1: Yes and no.
0: Yes and no? Oh, you got the boss in the background, so you're just trying to keep it nice and straight. I know what's going on. Well, Ray, well done.
1: All music.
0: Mate, congratulations, though, because I know you're really keen to do it and it is hard to get through, but you managed to make it across the line today. Mate, congratulations, though, because I know you're really keen to do it and it is hard to get

0: 100% Cairns and the Tropical North. We are all about better music and more of it. It's 16 minutes to 8. Get a rig on if you're heading to work today. We have the Survey Says coming up fairly shortly. Got some family passes to give away to go and check out coming up this weekend. We have the Cairns Speedway at Edmonton there. So stay tuned. Bit of a bonus prize for that one as well. About 1 in 8 men wish they could do this, and they tend to think most women can. What do you reckon the answer is? Always a bit of fun, the Survey Says. We'll do it just after news at 8 o'clock this morning. And I did promise a politician-free zone this morning. I'm going to stick to my promise, but I should talk about this because I did talk to quite a few of the politicians after hearing the Deputy Premier, Jarrod Bleijie, saying that we're on the precipice, on the verge of an announcement in relation to the common user facility. And it certainly has come out in the Cairns Post this morning. Talk about calls for investment. Expressions of interest for the long-delayed project, and I guess that's possibly a good way of making up for that shortfall, because initially, even as low as $180,000 for some of the basic infrastructure that was identified between 2018 and 2021 when the concept first came on board. And of course, since 2021, with COVID and just the endless issues when it comes to supply chains, it has blown out quite a bit. So I guess the way around some of the issues with respect to the shortfall, because the state government and the federal government have both committed money towards this project, is expressions of interest, get the private sector involved. And I guess that's possibly the best way to do it too, because it certainly is a benefit for the private sector as well. So maybe that's our way around it. So often many ways to skin a cat. So we've got the state funding, we've got the federal funding, and now expressions of interest to top that up a little bit further with some private investors. Money as well, and something that I guess will be quite invaluable for our region. That might be just what it takes to get it across the line. Brian Adams on the radio in just a sec. Stay with us.
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3: Waking up Cairns, the coast and the tropical north. 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

He's such a legend. Hey, Bryan Adams, the summer of 69. I think I was, what, one year of age? I shouldn't tell you that. That gives away my age. News coming out fairly shortly. Bit of fun coming out with a survey says this morning. And those family passes to go and check out the Speedway. You can go either Friday or Saturday. Stay tuned. We'll do it fairly shortly right here at 4CA.

0: Well, she's still recognised as the darling of the swimming pool. Stephanie Rice enjoying her birthday today. Join us in about half an hour's time. We have our look back in history. It is our time tunnel for today. But she did get herself into a bit of hot water, something that she put online one night, which caused a bit of embarrassment for her, and she certainly had to backtrack. We'll find out some more about that with our time tunnel for today. We'll do it after news at 8:30, but we've got 8 a.m. news on the way fairly shortly. Then it's time for the survey says.
1: Hi, it's Shane Bryan. 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
10: Good morning, I'm Bethany Ross here with your local news. Well, a man has died after a fatal crash on the Kennedy Highway near Caranda. Police say a Mitsubishi Pajero ran into the rear of a stationary truck at Roadworks just after 3 p.m. yesterday. The 67-year-old driver was flown to Cairns Hospital in a critical condition and later passed away. His 72-year-old female passenger was also hospitalised but is in a stable condition. Investigators are urging anyone with dash cam footage of the moments leading up to the crash to please contact PoliceLink. In other news, Ergon and Energex is now recruiting a new intake of apprentices across Queensland. The state-owned electricity network's looking to fill 125 roles, including positions at depots in Cairns and Mareeba. Apprentice Program Development Coordinator Jeremy Bailey says it is a chance to build a career while working in your local community.
11: We're looking for motivated people, people who want to give back to the community through doing a trade with us, and people who want to learn, because there is a lot to learn in our industry, and it's a very rewarding place to be working as well.
10: Applications close Sunday, June 28. Details are on the Ergon website. Meanwhile, local community groups can receive grants of up to $10,000 to support mental health and wellbeing programs. Applications are now open for Australia Post 2026 Community Grants Program. AusPost Nikki Tracy says that 11 grassroots organisations received a combined total of more than $175,000 across the state last year.
12: Australia Post is inviting eligible not-for-profit organisations across Australia to apply for a community grant. Grants of up to $10,000 are available for local projects that connect communities to strengthen mental wellbeing.
10: $10,000 was allocated to F&Q Nature Quest, an initiative which helped the community recover from Cyclone Jasper and some ongoing climate-related disasters. And finally, Hartley's Crocodile Adventure here in the Far North has been named in Australia's top 10 tourist attractions on TripAdvisor. Hartley's is rated one of the best places in Australia to safely see saltwater crocs up close, with its famous lagoon boat cruise a major draw card for Cairns visitors.
0: National news now.
5: Hi there, I'm Jai Moss. It's a big day for One Nation, with Pauline Hanson to address the National Press Club this afternoon, while the Fire the Lie campaign will be launched during tonight's State of Origin coverage. And while the party's rising support poses a threat to the Nationals, its leader Matt Canavan's told Nine he welcomes the competition.
13: Good luck for One Nation. I welcome the competition. I want to see solutions for the Australian people, but I think we've got the best solutions.
5: Experts say the Reserve Bank has made the right call by leaving the cash rate steady at 4.35% as inflation ever so slowly starts to fall. In fact, Compare the Market's David Kosh says they shouldn't have increased rates in May.
14: I thought they should have kept them on hold at the last board meeting when they put it up 0.25%, because I think they're underestimating just how tough Australian households are doing it.
5: And the FBI says a number of people are in custody over an alleged thwarted plot against the UFC fight Donald Trump hosted at the White House. The alleged plot involved drones carrying explosives flying into buildings.
1: White Rock Estate by Ken Frost Homes, now selling. 4CA, your sport now.
5: In sport, Queensland State of Origin legend Wally Lewis says the death of Tino Fasua-Malaaui's father will likely spur the Maroons to an even better performance tonight. The Maroons play the Blues in Game 2 in Melbourne. The King says Tino will lift even more than usual.
15: Tino will want to play the game of his life to reward his dad, and with the memory of that, I see that real benefit for Queensland.
5: And just quickly, in AFL, Eagle Harry Edwards is set to meet the concussion panel later this month. The 25-year-old has suffered 3 alone this year. That's the latest in news and sport.
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16: Well, the concussion panel, hey, I tell you after what the boss does to me on a regular basis, maybe I should go to the concussion panel as well. I'm always in trouble. Well, a little cloudy. We did see that sunshine coming through about half an hour ago, but it's got a little bit more gloomy here in town. A little cloudy. We've got a high chance of showers, though southeasterlies to about 30 k's an hour. Top of 26 degrees today, 27 for tomorrow. A little cloudy, a medium chance of showers, most likely early morning, and those southeasterlies should start to drop off a little bit, but then actually build back up again up to about 25 k's an hour, but still a little less than what we've got today. Out across the waters, we've got the southeasterlies to 20 knots, reaching up to 25 knots offshore north of Cairns throughout the morning. Should start to reduce just a little tomorrow, though. 1 to 2 metre seas, decreasing to about 1.5 around lunchtime, then back up to about 2 metres north of Cairns by early this evening. East to southeasterly swell, 1.5 to 2.5 metres outside the reef. A little cloudy, around about a 60% chance of showers, but looking like things will gradually just get a little better out across the waters as we head towards the weekend. Those east to southeasterlies down to about 15 knots by Friday. Can't see through until Saturday at this stage, but it might start to get just that little bit better as well. Currently, we are pretty clear for showers, actually, right across the coastal strip this morning. Unusually, just a few sprinkles around Babinda this morning. Otherwise, the showers are all out at sea. That was hard to get out this morning. Righto, just under 22 degrees now. We've got about 82% relative humidity, and that southerly wind through at about 20 k's an hour. Let's do it. Let's play The Survey Says. Got a family pass to give away. You can go and check out the Cairns Speedway coming up on Saturday. No, sorry, it is Friday and Saturday. Let me just double check these tickets. Yeah, but Friday and Saturday you can go along. You can choose between any of those particular days. So a family pass, that's a bit of a bonus prize this morning. Jump on the phone, 1-300-872-911. Let's have a bit of fun with this one. About 1 in 8 men wish they could do this. And I think that most women probably can. What do you think the answer is? 1-300-872-911. Dial now. It is time to play The Survey Says.
1: Escape ordinary and embrace extraordinary at Botanica Lifestyle Resort. Like Vegemite on toast, we're a morning staple. Breakfast with Murray Jones. 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

0: survey says.
1: Righto, usually I'm fair. Caller number one gets to go on first, but ladies, I think, is more than fair before gentlemen, because I often wonder whether Butterfingers is even a gentleman. So I'm going to go to Louise first. Good morning, Louise. How are you today?
2: Very well, thank you.
1: You're off to work today by the sound of things?
2: Yes.
1: And a busy day or a nice quiet one for you?
2: No, it's a busy day up until about 2 o'clock today.
1: Oh, no.
2: And then I can relax.
1: Well, I think I'm going to have a busy day. Straight into the boss's office at 10 a.m. again this morning. I don't know. I'm always in trouble for something. It makes it worthwhile. Now, tell you what, you sound so young, but I believe you do have some kids and you'd like to go along to the Speedway on the weekend.
2: Yes, I'm sure the grandkids would love to go.
1: What? You don't have grandkids. You sound way too young.
2: I do.
1: What are you talking about?
2: Oh, that's so sweet of you.
1: Well, I get into trouble for that too. The boss is actually, she's a bit crook today, so she's having a bit of a sleep in. So I'm still allowed to flirt on the radio and not going to get myself into too much trouble.
2: I hope you made a cup of tea before you went to work
1: No, oh no, gosh, you would have said, don't wake me up, I need more of a sleep, not the hour that I get away. Well, look, I've got for you a family pass to go along and check out. You can go either on a Friday or Saturday, so you choose which day suits you. But it's a family pass to go along there to go and check out the Cairns Speedway. But tell me about this one. And I reckon this is a bit of a dilemma for men, this particular one. About 1 in 8 men wish they could do this and they think most women can. What do you reckon, Louise?
2: Well, multitasking.
1: Oh.
2: Trying to do two things at once. Two or three things at the same time.
1: There's certain things that men can do, multitasking, but they tend to be a bit rude and I get myself into triple trouble if I say it on the radio. So there's a few things that they can do and it's usually hanging around a very small room in the house, but we won't say what it is. Great answer. And that is very much the case. And you're kind of warming up there in relation to it. But Artie, he's giving you the wah, wah, wah. Hey, you haven't walked away empty-handed. Family pass to go along to the Cairns Speedway. I'll leave him at the front counter. You drop in and pick him up and you enjoy. Good on you, Louise.
2: Oh, wonderful. Thank you very much. You have a great day and keep up the good music playing on the station.
1: Thank you. Yeah, after our recent survey,
2: love
1: we've had a lot of compliments.
2: Love some of the older ones. Yeah. Great. Thank you.
1: Yeah, a bit like me, Louise. I know what you're getting at. See you soon. Bye.
2: All right. Bye now. Bye-bye.
1: Oh, I tell you what. Righto. Ladies before gentlemen on his good days. Good morning, Elvis. How are you?
3: G'day, gold member.
1: God, that's right. Hey, and actually, I remember what it was that I said that when I was on air yesterday. I think I need to sit down and have a bit of a chat to Artie because, you know, Artie, he's the one that decides who's right or wrong. I had a chat to Artie and said, you're a naughty boy, Artie. We're going to have to deal with you. You cranky old bugger. And he started asking me about Sweden. So we're sending him off to Sweden. He wants to go to Stockholm. So he asked me all about Stockholm. And I said, well, you are the computer. You can do the research. And he said he wanted first-hand advice. But he said he needs somebody to carry his monitor. You probably don't really want to go to Sweden, do you, at all?
3: I don't mind carrying a monitor at all. It's Estonia close to Sweden?
1: Actually, it is. It is. It's just across the, was it the Baltic Sea, I think it is. I think it's the Baltic.
3: Yeah. I once knew a girl from Estonia.
1: Did you?
3: She had these really piercing blue eyes. And, and she used to welcome me when I used to go around and collect the rent.
1: Collect the rent.
3: It was always on time.
1: But just speaking of that blue eyes, and on a serious note, I remember seeing some quite amazing women. I think it was possibly, actually, I remember particularly in Ireland, and they often had kind of red-coloured hair, but really tan skin and piercing blue eyes, and it was quite an unusual look. But, you know, they were quite stunning, these women. But anyhow, I'm in enough trouble as it is. I don't think I should be talking about these type of things. But no, quite an amazing amazing combination of looks. But anyhow, I'll tell Artie that if he needs somebody to help carry his monitor and his mouse, that you might be keen to go along to Sweden there. It was funny, actually. I was talking to Carly the other night, and you know, she was saying, you know, all the good-looking people in Sweden. And I said to her, oh, I guess I did kind of notice some good-looking women. I remember there was a woman in a pub one night, well, or kind of like a pub restaurant-y thing we went to. And I said, yeah, I suppose I didn't, you know, I was eyes straight ahead. I was being a good boy. And I said, I didn't see that many good-looking people. And she said, geez, I did. And I said, oh, okay. There's an admission. She was perving and I didn't even know about it. You got to watch these girls. It's a bit of a worry, actually.
3: Well, it's good for the goose, it's good for the gander. But you, Murray, you've been very cryptic this morning too, I've noticed. You played Summer of 69 and then you said something about your age, and you know, summer's almost on top of us very soon. I take it that you're roughly around the late 50s, if I can get that, if I'm guessing right.
1: Oh, well, I did say 69, and yeah, so I was a bit earlier than 69. So, righto, I'll bear all 58 this year in a couple of months' time. So, that's just a little bit scary. Sounds like you can read my mind this morning. I've been trying to, you know, maybe get a few cryptic clues out there, but the problem with you is you misinterpret things, and you always think that I might be even naughtier than what I actually am. Actually, no, that's not possible. I'm not going to get away with that, am I, with you, Elvis?
3: Murray, I just follow your lead, mate.
1: Righto then, well, give us your best answer, though, based on what you think you might have heard this morning about 1 in 8 men wish they could do this and think that most women can. What do you reckon?
3: Well, Louise took my answer because I thought, yeah, multitask, as Carly said to me the other day there, that you can't do it. But, yeah, so... I don't know. It's on the spot. Gardening?
1: Gardening. I think we're going to have to get Neil from Garden Gurus on to you tomorrow. Well, I tell you what. You just missed another really big clue that I gave you during our discussion. So I tell you what. How about I send you along to go and check out the Speedway across the weekend, and you have a think about things, but you missed it. It went straight over your head. I actually gave you a really big clue just then.
3: Lots of things go straight over my head, Murray. A little bit like, yes. Hey, thanks for that, mate. I appreciate that. That's really great.
1: You wait till we find out what the answer to the survey says, and he'll be like, you rat. You're such a rat, Murray. Yeah, I tell you what, this rat gets through Butterfingers, that's for sure. Artie sends his love, and he'll let you know. You take care, and I'll talk to you soon. Cheers.
3: Cheers, Murray. Thanks.
1: Back again tomorrow morning with the survey says...
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Murray and the Brekkie Show. Thursday's just around the corner. Our garden gurus tomorrow, don't forget that, 24 past 8. News on the way fairly shortly. Right now, though, let's go back to 1983. Remember Flashdance?

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12: Good morning, I'm Bethany Ross here with your local news. Well, a 17-year-old Earlville boy has been arrested after police say he walked into a Lake Street business on Monday morning, grabbed cash and took off. Officers tracked him down within the hour to an Earlville home where a 19-year-old man allegedly tried to step in and was charged with obstructing police. The stolen money was recovered and the teen fronted Cairns Children's Court yesterday. In other news, Queensland's budget is delivering a record $330.5 million to protect the Great Barrier Reef. With the funding expected to boost water quality and reduce sediment and pesticide runoff by 2032 as part of the Reef 2050 strategy, Minister for the Environment, Andrew Powell, says that the reef supports 77,000 jobs and contributes around $9 billion a year to the national economy.
13: No one loves the Great Barrier Reef more than Queenslanders. This budget not only goes to protecting the reef, it protects the jobs that protect the reef. More than 200 staff across a number of agencies doing the important work behind the scenes, the scientists, the extension officers working with our agricultural industries, the officers working with our NRM groups to change practical actions on the ground.
12: Meanwhile, calls on local community groups to apply for funding in the latest round of the Australia Post Community Grants. Last year, more than $705,000 was shared between 88 organisations across the country as part of the program. It included a $10,000 grant for FNQ Nature Quest, an initiative which helped the community recover from Cyclone Jasper and ongoing climate-related disasters.
14: Last year, the Community Grants Program supported 11 local organisations in Queensland, awarding a combined $99,000. This included 9 groups supporting disaster-impacted communities.
12: That's Australia Post's Nikki Tracy speaking there. And finally, Cairns Eco Fiesta is back this Sunday at Munro Martin Parklands, celebrating sustainable living here in the tropics. Running from 10 a.m. to 6 p.m, the free festival will have some live music, hands-on workshops, kids' activities, and more than 80 eco-focused stalls, and an appearance from gardening favourite Costa Hortiatus. Mayor Amy Eden says that Eco Fiesta does showcase practical ways locals can make a positive impact while we celebrate our unique environment.
1: National news now.
15: Hi there, I'm Jai Morse. The Nationals say those who voted for Labor at the last election must feel embarrassed as rival parties claim the government continues to lie. It comes as One Nation will air its Fire the Liar campaign nationwide tonight during State of Origin, following Labor's tax changes. Senate leader Bridget McKenzie has told Seven she's had enough.
16: You know, I think what Australians are wanting to see is party that's serious about actually delivering on the challenges that households are facing right now.
15: In other news, the salaries of Australia's highest paid departmental secretaries are under review. Questions have been raised about whether salary packages of between $800,000 and $1 million a year remain fit for purpose. An independent tribunal's told the Financial Review that leaders should be paid well for their expertise, but wages must also be publicly justifiable. And reptile remains found on the side of the road in Adelaide have been confirmed to belong to a saltwater croc. The discovery was made in the city's northwest in April, with the remains taken for testing. Investigations are continuing to find out how the croc came to be in Adelaide.
1: White Rock Estate by Ken Frost Homes, now selling. 4CA, your sport now.
15: Checking sport, the AFL will propose the idea of capping long-term contracts in a meeting with club bosses next week. The league's website reports CEOs will meet on the Gold Coast for an annual summit with AFL boss Andrew Dillon to ask whether a cap on long-term deals would benefit the game. And Origin could be simulcast for the first time in its nearly 50-year history as a new TV rights deal is imminent. The NRL's looking at showing the series live on both pay TV and free-to-air networks from 2028 in a deal worth over $4 billion. That's the latest in news and sport.
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0: And certainly very sad to hear about that fatal accident up on the Kennedy Highway just yesterday. Let's have a look at our forecast. Let's see what's in store for our hump day Wednesday. A little cloudy today. We've got a high chance of showers, those southeasterlies to about 30 k's an hour. Number 26 degrees today, 27 for tomorrow. A little cloudy, medium chance of showers, most likely early morning. And looking like those winds, southeasterlies or south to southeasterlies should start to actually settle down a little bit tomorrow. And it's going to be a big day tomorrow. Of course, a celebration after the big win from the Maroons tonight down in Melbourne. I'm counting on them. Let's have a look at the latest. A few showers crossing the coast, more around Port Douglas area this morning. There's a big band of showers out there. Nothing too solid, but may cross the coast, particularly through the northern beaches all the way up to Port Douglas in the next maybe half hour or so. Currently, temperature is starting to rise. We're up over 22 degrees now, 78% relative humidity, and that's southerly through at about 20 k's an hour.
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0: It's time to leave the present behind and immerse in the big moments of the past. 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
1: Today, we are celebrating all the crocodiles in our local waterways because today is actually World Croc Day, 17th of June. If it is your birthday today, maybe a special anniversary that you're celebrating, have a wonderful day. Well, let's look back in history, and it was on this day back in 1631 that Mumtaz Mahal died during childbirth. Her husband, Emperor Shah Jahan I, then spent the next 17 years building her mausoleum, the Taj Mahal. What a beautiful story, hey? Back in 1867, one of Australia's best-known writers, Henry Lawson, was born. He died back in 1922. In 1885, the Statue of Liberty arrived in New York Harbour, a present from the French, and the French had been threatening to take it back in recent years. In 1893, gold was discovered at Kalgoorlie in Western Australia. In 1928, Amelia Earhart departed Newfoundland as a passenger. Gold was discovered at Kalgoorlie in Western Australia. In 1928, Amelia Earhart departed Newfoundland as

0: Mandy, and I was like, oh, this is like perfect for the ladies. Like, it's a heartthrob music. And I was like, all right, went home and started making Mandy videos. And from there, it just blew up. Like, over like one weekend, I hit like 1.8 million followers.
1: It's amazing.
2: Talk about getting laid from music.
1: I know, I'm just
2: really,
1: saying. That song
2: must
1: last.
2: Have scored, so
1: longevity with that song.
3: 83 years of age today. There he is, Barry Manilow, actually with Kelly Clarkson on The Kelly Clarkson Show. And the young fella, quite a good-looking young fella that did the lip sync to Mandy and became quite a star. The girls fell in love with that young fella. There's no doubt about that. Let's go back to 1969 and Sea Eagles legend Jeff Tuvey was born. He turns 57 today. Australian cricketer Shane Watson is turning 45. And swimmer Stephanie Rice is turning 38 today. Always a favourite. But when she put some homophobic slurs online against some footy players, she certainly had to backpedal. It was not popular.
4: I just really owe it to everyone to apologise for what's happened. You know, what I said, I didn't mean to hurt people. I think more than anything, I just really wanted to come here today to apologise.
3: Still a crowd favourite, Stephanie Rice. She turns 38 years of age today. One of her darker chapters there. Former Panthers and Rabbitohs player Josh Mansour turning 36 years of age today. Australian Tongan Roosters player Daniel Taupau is turning 35. And back in 1994, following a televised low-speed highway chase, O.J. Simpson was arrested for the murders of his wife, Nicole Brown Simpson, and her former friend, Ronald Goldman.
5: I don't think any two people could be murdered the way they were without everybody being covered in blood. It's almost like they killed me. Who I was attacked and murdered.
3: And eventually acquitted of the criminal charge. There he is, O.J. Simpson, that car chase, the very slow one on this day back in 1994. And in 2012, Rodney King, the American victim of police brutality, died of drowning. He was born back in 1965. Well, there it is. That is our time tunnel for today. And for Barry Manilow, turning 83 years of age today, his big hit from 1975 and the one that just makes the girls go just a little bit goo-goo. It's Mandy right here at 846 4CA.

0: what a great song, hey, back in 1975. Barry Manilow and Simply Mandy. Beautiful love song here at 4CA. It is Murray. Welcome along to the breakfast show. It is coming up to 12 minutes to 9 already. After 9, we're going to cross to the police station. We'll cross to the Bureau of Meteorology as well. Well, you know, I often have a go at people who wear thongs or even barefoot when they're mowing the lawn. And I know, you know, our term of wearing thongs, we know exactly what they are. But always a good story about a British backpacker who came to Australia. And, of course, thongs have a bit of a different connotation, particularly in Europe. And when he was outside the pub and saw a sign saying, no singlets or thongs allowed, he was just like, what? Girls wear thongs to the pub? And he didn't realise we're talking about the one on the feet. That's kind of got nothing to do with what I'm about to tell you about. But of course, thongs, I reckon they're possibly more of an issue. And high heels, not that I wear high heels very often. Transport New South Wales has sparked a massive online debate after issuing a public warning about the legality and safety of driving without shoes. Now, the State Transit Authority took to Facebook to caution motorists in a post titled, Warning, Dogs Out, alongside an image of a driver's bare feet operating a car's pedals. Now, while the authority admitted there is no specific road rule banning people from barefoot driving, it is basically reminding drivers that they must maintain proper control of their vehicle at all times. And it warned if driving barefoot affects your ability to drive safely, you can technically be fined. I guess there's always a risk of, you know, your feet actually falling off the pedals. But I must admit, I tend to think thongs, and I am talking about the ones on the end of your feet, can actually be far more risky, and particularly for women wearing high heels. They've certainly come a buster when it comes to particularly manual cars wearing high heels. So, yeah, I can understand their perspective when it comes to bare feet, particularly if you're doing the mowing after you get out of the car. But I reckon thongs and high heels, they should be a real no-no as well.
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4: 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It's a pleasant 22 degrees this morning, but we can't let this warmer weather fool us. 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
18: Good morning, I'm Bethany Ross here with your local news. Well, the forensic crash unit's investigating a fatal collision on the Kennedy Highway at Kuranda. Around 3 p.m. yesterday, a silver Mitsubishi Pajero heading towards Cairns hit the back of a truck stopped at roadworks. The 67-year-old Forsyth man driving the Pajero airlifted to Cairns Hospital. His 72-year-old female passenger also hospitalised, but sadly, he died later on from his injuries. Police are appealing for witnesses or dashcam vision from motorists who were in the area at the time. In other news, a major funding boost is on the way for the Great Barrier Reef, with the state budget committing $330.5 million to improve water quality across all six reef regions. The money goes towards local on-the-ground programs, better farming practices and ongoing research and wetlands protection, with the reef supporting 77,000 jobs and generating $9 billion a year.
19: So it's pretty clear the Great Barrier Reef is not only our greatest environmental icon, it's also one of our biggest economic powerhouses. Through this investment, we're backing the science, the local knowledge and the practical action that ensure the reef's not only protected now, but well into the future.
18: That's Environment Minister Andrew Powell speaking there. Meanwhile, if you're thinking about taking up a trade, Ergon and Energex are looking for 125 new apprentices across Queensland. At least three of those roles will be based at a local depot here in Cairns. The apprenticeships do cover a range of roles from lines people to electricians and technicians. Apprentice Program Development Coordinator Jeremy Bailey says they're keen to keep jobs local.
20: So if you are someone who wants a career change, or you're finishing school or even out of boarding school in town and want to return back to your community and give back, we urge you to apply.
18: And finally to sport now, the Cowboys are rolling into round 16's clash against the Warriors in New Zealand with some serious reinforcements. Brayden Burns is back from a hamstring injury, which does spark a backline shuffle. Zach Laybutt moves to centre. Jackson Purdue jumps into 5'8". Jeremiah Nanai also returns to the second row, and John Bateman has earned his spot on the bench. And good news for fans, Origin stars Talangi, Lukey and Cotter are all expected to make the trip to Christchurch.
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21: Hi there, I'm Jai Morse. Five people have been arrested over an alleged terror plot during the UFC event at the White House. The FBI says it was made aware of the plan, which included drones carrying explosives, 4 days before the fight on the South Lawn, but it seems Donald Trump wasn't in the loop.
22: I haven't heard about it, no, but I watched the attack that I watched were the fighters.
21: Back home, there's still the possibility of more interest rate rises this year. This comes despite the RBA leaving the cash rate on hold yesterday. Economist Scott Phillips has told Nine inflation is still causing problems.
23: The RBA, in fact, said they would do whatever was necessary, and their second last statement was including raising rates if necessary. They didn't say possibly reducing them. That phrase clearly intended to send a message, which is if not enough changes, more will be required.
21: And new data reveals State of Origin fans will spend a whopping $1.4 billion this year as we gear up for Game 2 tonight. Blues and Maroons fans watching at home will spend just shy of $50, while those heading to the MCG will splash an average of $371.
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21: Checking sport now, starting with the World Cup. France is down Senegal 3-1 in this morning's match. Norway is now facing Iraq. And over to NRL, a double boost is on the cards for Cronulla for its clash with the Roosters on Sunday. Skipper Blake Brayley and halfback Nico Hines have been named to return from injury. The Sharks captain had surgery on a broken arm just under 3 weeks ago. That's the latest in news and sport.
1: Pickers Vinyl and Canvas cover the north with shady options of outdoor umbrellas. 4CA, your weather now.
0: We haven't received an update from the Bureau for the Cairns region today, but I can tell you what they're saying is continuing to say is partly cloudy right over the next few days. We've got a high chance of showers, though southeasterlies, a little gusty at times, up to about 30 k's an hour. Top run about 26 degrees expected today, run about 27 for tomorrow, down to a medium chance of showers, and those winds might start to settle just a little over the next few days. But we'll talk to the Bureau in about around about an hour's time, and we'll get an update from the Bureau there. As to what's likely to occur over the next few days. The southeasterlies across the waters to 20 knots, but reaching up to 25 knots offshore north of Cairns this morning. We've got the seas 1 to 2 metres, but decreasing through the day today, then increasing again to the north of Cairns by early evening, back up to about 2 metres. East to southeasterly swell, 1.5 to 2.5 metres outside the reef. A little cloudy, about a 60% chance of showers, and it looking like those winds will start to drop off, and the seas too over tomorrow. And also Friday. We are likely to get that update through fairly shortly, but not likely to be a great deal of change there. Current observations, still quite a few showers out across the waters this morning. Nothing too solid, just some of those annoying showers passing through, and we're likely to get a few through the Cairns City region, right up to Port Douglas Mossman for the next half hour or so. Pretty regular showers crossing the coast there. Currently 23 degrees. We have about 80% relative humidity, and the south-south-easterly through at about 19 k's an hour.
1: Escape ordinary and embrace extraordinary at Botanica Lifestyle Resort. From yawn to dawn, we're brewing up the perfect morning blend. It's breakfast with Murray Jones. Better music and more of it. 4CA.

Whoa, In Too Deep sounds like some of our friends at Goldsborough Valley over recent years. And fisheries, the bridge, they're looking like we've got around about a $10 million upgrade. It has officially reopened. So things happening there, which I guess makes it at least a little bit more floodproof for our friends in Goldsborough Valley. So if you tuned in that part of the world, good to have you along this morning. It is bang on 9:15, the Breakfast Show with Murray. We do it thanks to our good friends at Botanical Lifestyle Resort. And another interesting story about Double Island. And the Morris Group certainly been in discussions with the state government for a little while now. And maybe we're going to get to a decision in relation to that not too far away. That is certainly good news, certainly for the public as well, to be able to access Double Island and maybe a few more resources over there. Such a wonderful spot, just so close to Palm Cove, but when you're over there, you feel like you're a million miles away. So hopefully these negotiations at the moment with the Morris Group continue, and hopefully it means that we'll have a bit of a reopening of Double Island just around the corner. Interesting story in the Cairns Post too this morning about looking to see if we can get some private investment to get the common user facility, or the CUF, certainly off the ground. There's still a fair bit of work to be done there, particularly when it comes to upgrading some of the infrastructure that will actually assist with the 5,000-tonne crane, I believe it is. But looking like there's a good story there about encouraging some investment, I guess, from the private sector, when some of the money from government has basically started to get, well, a little bit dried up. It's good to see that there's an option there to possibly get some private investment in there to make the common user facility a great piece of maritime infrastructure for our region. Sorted out. We'll see how it goes with those expressions of interest. Actually, I do see here, I still have one more family pass to give away today. If you want to go and check out the Cairns Speedway, actually a bit happening over the next couple of days, certainly Friday, Saturday, we've got quite a bit of action down there at the Edmonton Speedway, or the Cairns Speedway at Edmonton, thanks to our friends at Walsh's Auto. If you'd like a family pass, you can go along either on Friday or Saturday. Give me a buzz, 1-300-872-911. And you, the kids, maybe the grandkids, off to go and check out the Speedway this weekend. It's 8464CA. Good to have you along for the Brekkie Show.

0: Oh, he was such a bad boy, that Errol Flynn, the Tasmanian, who actually came through our part of the world on the way up, I think it was to Papua New Guinea, on his boat Sirocco. And from the album Sirocco, there's Australian Crawl and a song about that fox, that silver fox he was, cheeky boy, that Errol Flynn. It's Murray, 25 minutes past nine. Good to have you along for the breakfast show this morning. We cross to the Cairns District Crime Prevention Office in a couple of minutes' time. We'll check out the crime wrap from overnight. Stolen cars, we've been tracking pretty well, I've got to say, in the last couple of weeks. Hopefully it stays that way. We'll wait and see what's in store for today. And don't forget, tomorrow in the breakfast show, I do have a few pollies I want to drop in, including a Liberal senator that's going to drop in tomorrow morning for a bit of a chat. Always some interesting things to talk about at the moment, particularly when it comes to some of the federal politics and some of the machinations and things that are going on there. But also we've got our garden gurus around about 7:45 tomorrow morning. Thanks to our friends at Limberlost Garden Centre. $50 voucher to give away. So if you're keen to get on down there and maybe have a bit of a browse on some of the plants, some great advice, our garden gurus. It is where beautiful gardens begin. Thanks to our friends at Limberlost Garden Centre. Tomorrow it is the garden gurus right here at 4CA. The Babies from 1978, a true classic on your radio next. Don't you go anywhere.
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0: Sigh is a great song. Murder on the Dance Floor. Don't know about the title of the song, though. Sophie Ellis-Bextor, big song from 2001 here at 4CA. We're about to head to the police, but interesting one here from station sponsor, Harvey Norman, Harvey Norman Cairns. Now, for the very first time ever, it is the Harvey Norman Cairns half-yearly clearance sale. But what they've also got this year is a claw machine. 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
0: Righto, let's get stuck into it. Let's cross to the Cairns District Crime Prevention Office. A few things to talk about and some good tips too, but we'll come to those shortly before I cut her off and said, righto, don't waste them on me, let's do it. Sergeant Kerry Coolican, good morning. How are you this morning?
10: Oh, I'm very good, thanks, Murray. And yourself?
0: Not too bad at all. Bit of a concerning one after an incident up over the range yesterday, but we'll come to that one shortly. Let's start with some of the key issues on the crime wrap this morning. We'll kick off with the fraud offences here in Cairns, Kerry.
10: Yes, our Cairns Property Crime Squad detectives yesterday charged a 32-year-old Cairns North man in relation to an alleged wallet that was stolen from a Cairns North unit on May 7. We're alleging that the man used a stolen credit card multiple times to purchase goods from multiple stores in the Cairns North area over the following 2 days. And he was charged with one count each of receiving tainted property and fraud. He's scheduled to appear in the Cairns Magistrates Court on June 30.
0: Okay, as we're seeing all too often, 16-year-old boy in relation to a stolen vehicle at Holloway's Beach.
10: Yes, our Cairns Property Crime Squad detectives yesterday charged that 16-year-old Manura boy following the theft of a Jayco, I think it's a caravan or a vehicle, I think. I'm not too sure what that one was, but it was at Holloway's Beach on May 14th. Now, police allege the boy and others entered the Moser Street property through an

0: these Chinese cars, it's a bit hard to keep up, but I'm pretty sure that's what they mean there. Let's talk about that very sad incident, which certainly caused a few issues on the range and further west at Speewa, with a fatal accident sadly yesterday, Carrie.
1: Yes, our forensic crash unit's investigating a fatal crash on the Karanda Range yesterday. Now, around 3 p.m, a silver Mitsubishi Pajero travelling east on the Kennedy Highway towards Cairns collided with the rear of a light truck, which was stopped at roadworks there. Now, a 67-year-old Forsyth man driving that Pajero was airlifted to Cairns Hospital with critical injuries and was later passed away in hospital. There was a 72-year-old female passenger in a Pajero, was also transported to hospital as a precaution, and the 49-year-old male truck driver from Cairns North was not physically injured as a result of that crash. Now, police believe other motorists may have witnessed the crash or actions of drivers in the lead up to the crash, and are appealing for them to contact police if anyone's got some dash camera vision. And they can do that by contacting PoliceLink or coming into one of the local police stations and providing that those details to police. But if you contact PoliceLink, they'll send you a link. There's a QPrime number in that post on our page, and all you've got to do is use that QPrime number, the QP number, as the reference. And PoliceLink will send you a link to upload data. So you can do it all in the comfort of your own home. You don't have to come into a police station to download it.
0: Okay. And, hopefully they'll get to the bottom of what's occurred there. But very sad.
1: Yes, exactly.
0: Serious injuries and quite a few delays too, I think, for quite a few people yesterday.
1: Look, I understand the highway was closed for about 4 hours. It may have been a little bit longer than that. I know one of my kids were held up in traffic, but once he realised what the issue was, he was able to make arrangements. But it's another timely reminder for anyone that is a regular user of the highways in the far north to sign up for the SMS traffic alerts through the TMR website. Now, people can do that for the Karanda Range, the Gillies Range and the Captain Cook Highway. You can either download the Queensland Traffic app or you can request a SMS traffic alerts that come to your phone. So if you're regularly using it, certainly a good opportunity. Yeah. But and it's also, if you see something, if you are travelling one of the ranges and there's some fallen trees, that sort of thing, please report those things to TMR as well. They'll send the work units up there, and the phone number to call for that emergency number is 131940 to report any of those traffic delays or concerns.
0: Okay, 131940. That's great. Yes. Some good advice there. Well, now let's move on to our stolen cars overnight. What have we got this morning, Carrie?
1: Yes, 5 from overnight, 2 from the one house, though. So that's not good for that family. That takes us to 31 for June, 429 for the year to date. So the numbers are starting to creep away. And again, Heidi said most of those breaks are through forced entry, but they're targeting security screens as well as doors. And sometimes keys are just left out. So I know people can do whatever they want with their property, but myself, I would recommend hiding keys, make it as hard as possible for them to take your property, but target harden that perimeter of your home is key. So if you can do anything you can, putting extra chocks in doors and windows, making it difficult for someone to actually gain entry, that's a perfect example. But even audible alarms, that tends to send people scooting off once they realise, oh, I've been spotted or someone's heard me. If you've got an audible alarm attached to your house, that's another option as well to consider.
0: And some of those are quite cost effective as well. Obviously, sometimes you get what you pay for, but you can get them quite cheaply, some of those audible alarms too.
1: That's exactly right. And I believe that some of them are just fitted to the inside of a window or a door, and just the opening of that door or window is enough to send off a loud buzzing noise. It might give you a bit of a fright as well, but it'll certainly alert neighbours. Everyone will hear it, and generally the offenders don't want to be caught in the red-handed and in the act.
0: Yep.
1: They'll take off as well. So I've seen it firsthand myself.

0: where not myself personally, but I've seen vision of offenders being going through and breaking into homes, alarms going off, and they shoot off like jackrabbits.
1: Yeah.
0: So it's a good opportunity for something different if you've not already considered it.
1: And can be quite cost effective. So we're quite effective and also quite a cost effective way of doing it as well. Lots of good advice this morning.
0: Yeah, do a bit of research. So get family to help out with some research and they might be able to fit it for you as well.
1: Yeah, exactly. Wonderful. Thank you so much for your assistance and some good advice this morning. You take care and we'll talk again soon. Cheers.
0: Thanks, Murray.
1: There she is. Sergeant Carrie Culliken from the Kansas City Crime Prevention Office, and we cross to the Bureau in a couple of minutes' time.

0: It is a little gloomy, and we've got a few showers passing through the Cairns region as we speak this morning. But I tell you what, I don't think I'd like to be down south. A little cool, a little gloomy around Sydney, I believe. We do have that high pressure system, which is basically just off, well, it's kind of centered just south of the Queensland, North New South Wales border. But a low pressure system coming through the Bight. So I think for people, if you're travelling, particularly through South Australia today, I think South Australia's really copped it in the last 24 hours or so. Melbourne and Tasmania could be a bit rough in the next couple of days. So before we talk about the region, let's have a quick word to Helen. Helen Kirkup joins me this morning. Let's talk a little bit more about what's happening down through those southern states at the moment. Helen, a bit rough, I believe.
1: Yeah, look, I mean, I guess if you put it in perspective, you know, when you talk about 30 millimetres of rainfall, no one in your area gets excited. But if you're in Adelaide, you do.
0: Yeah,
1: so
0: sure.
1: Bit of a difference, but I think this system's coming through with some pretty strong winds with it. So moving through Adelaide today and then towards Victoria, it will not make it to Melbourne before the state of origin. Melbourne will instead have some reasonably warm northerly winds coming through tonight.
0: Okay.
1: But, yeah, South Australia certainly got that system at the moment. It will move east and it will get to western Queensland, so less so the severe winds, but actually we could see some, you know, light rain across sort of anywhere under the cloud band, but within it some storms or showers bringing some sort of moderate to heavy falls. So some of those roads out west could be a bit wet over the weekend. And it won't last. It'll move on through. But, yeah, a bit of a change for the inland areas for a few days.
0: Certainly, as far as Queensland's concerned, southwest, but maybe not too much of an impact for us in this part of the world. But things starting to gradually taper off, because I know we've had those southeasterly winds fairly gusty at times over the last few days, but things starting to settle, I believe, in our part of the world for the next few days.
1: Yeah, they certainly are. So this trough will push that high pressure system off to the east, and finally that pressure gradient slackens. So winds easing off and probably sort of turning more east nor'easterly over the next day or two. Not going to last forever. That high will make its way to the Bight eventually and we'll sort of go through the cycle again. But, yeah, certainly looking at a few days of sort of calmer weather out on the waters for the weekend.
0: Sounds good. And I see tops around about 26, 27 degrees and looking like that chance of showers. Certainly a few through this morning, but nothing too solid. And even though we still might start to get a few, get a few more showers over the next few days, nothing too solid by the sound of things. So sounding like it should be pretty good, particularly for the weekend by the sound of that.
1: Yeah, certainly will. I think, look, at the moment we've got easterly winds out on the waters with low isles more sort of south east southeast at 15 knots. We've got Arlington Reef at easterly at 18 knots. Pretty gusty though, and I think some of those wind gusts are coming through with some showers coming across. Just sort of mixes the stronger winds up high, brings them down to the ground when you get some of these showers. So. On an easing trend, that's for sure.
0: And certainly overnight, relatively warm, I guess, with that cloud cover. Certainly wasn't a super cool morning. What type of minimums did we get at Cairns Airport this morning?
1: Yeah, the airport down to 20.7. So the June average is about 18. A couple of degrees above the average. The race course down at 20.4 currently. Slowly warming up, 23 degrees at the airport and 24 at the race course.
0: Excellent. I was going to hit you up about the Godzilla El Nino event, but we'll talk about that in due course. But there's certainly a bit of talk about that one in the last 24 hours or so. Could be quite a warm summer on the way by the sound of things.
1: Yeah, look, we talk about the El Nino Grande. I think it should be the new coffee order today.
0: You go and enjoy one of those. Helen, always great to talk to you. You have a wonderful day. Stay nice and warm and I'll catch up with you soon. Cheers.
1: Thank you.
0: There she is, Helen Kirkup from the Bureau of Meteorology, and that is my lot for today. Have yourself a wonderful Wednesday. We have Campo in with our Feel Good Workday very, very shortly. Karina this afternoon, and join us again this afternoon, Jonesy and Amanda a little bit later on. They're always lots of fun. Thanks to Botanica, back with the breakfast show tomorrow morning, and have a wonderful day. Be respectful, be kind to each other, and I'll catch you bright and early tomorrow.
2: Hey, it's Christian from the Christian O'Connell Show. We are renovating an amazing Australian pub. Tracy and Gary are the accidental publicans. Tracy left us this update.
3: The renos are going so quickly, it's unbelievable. They're going to do a mural for us, signs on the pub, chalkboards. Thanks so much. Can't wait for the renos next week. Love, Tracy.
2: Thank you so much to people who are offering to help out as well. We've been inundated with people who've heard about Tracy and Gary. They bought this pub 2 years ago to turn it into a home to retire in. And then when they realised just how much it meant to the community, they couldn't do it. People have been really moved by this story. If you go onto our socials, you can have a look around. You can see all the work that's been done. They're the best of Australians, actually. They really are, Tracy and Gary.
4: 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Somewhere between the first sip and last laugh, it's always a 4X.
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14: 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This is your news now.
15: Hi there, I'm Jai Moss. Childcare workers will no longer walk off the job in July after the government agreed to fund a 15% pay rise for an additional 18 months. The scheme impacts the wages of 200,000 early educators and would have run out in November. Education Minister Jason Clares explained the change on Nine.
16: Locks in a pay rise for some of the lowest paid workers in the country, but it also helps to keep price rises down for about a million parents who've got kids in childcare. In order for the centre to get the money, they've got to limit the amount that they increase fees by. And it does a third thing. The centre won't get the money unless they meet the minimum safety standard.
15: Heading overseas now, five people have been arrested over an alleged terror plot during the UFC event at the White House. The FBI says it was made aware of the plan, which included drones carrying explosives 4 days before the fight on the South Lawn, but it seems Donald Trump wasn't in the loop.
17: I haven't heard about it, no. But I watched, the attack that I watched were the fighters.
15: And new data reveals State of Origin fans will spend a whopping $1.4 billion this year as we gear up for Game 2 tonight. Blues and Maroons fans watching at home will spend just shy of $50, while those heading to the MCG will splash an average of $371. Matt Bowen from ING says Origin is a major priority for some fans.
18: About 27% say they'll prioritise spending on it, even if it means cutting back elsewhere. The most common trade-offs are things like social outings, shopping, subscriptions, even everyday food and drink.
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15: Checking sport, the tribunal has upheld the three-match ban slapped on the Roos' Paul Curtis for a tackle that concussed West Coast Hamish Davis. Bombers legend James Hird telling Footy Classified he's unsure why the team challenged it.
19: Under the way they're graded, there is no way, I don't think he was ever going to get off.
15: Curtis will miss games against the Tigers, Bombers and Port. And Serena and Venus Williams are making a return to doubles at Wimbledon. The sisters handed a wildcard entry into the competition, which